0: To me, first of all, dopeness is what I like the most. Dopeness. People who want to make things as dope as possible.
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Before the news in detail, here's a quick look at some of the trending headlines. Cross River State government supports 8,000 farmers with 20,000 bags of fertilizer. DSS warns planned terrorist attack in Sokoto tertiary institutions. On the foreign scene, US imposes fresh sanction on Hezbollah, cites Iranian ties. Details of all this and more coming up shortly. I am Vine Henshaw. Thank you for staying with us. Now the news in detail, starting from Cross River State. The Cross River State government has commenced the distribution of 20,000 bags of fertilizers to 8,000 smallholder farmers across the state under the Farm Input Support Program of the National Agricultural Development Fund. The Commissioner of Agriculture and Irrigation Development, Johnson Ibubu, said the initiative aims to reduce farmers' input cost, boost productivity and strengthen food security, while ensuring transparent distribution to verified beneficiaries. Farmer associations welcomed the intervention and pledged to use and monitor the fertilizer for agricultural production.

on Humanitarian and Social Affairs, the Cross River State Ministry of Humanitarian Affairs and Poverty Alleviation has marked the 2026 World Humanitarian Day with a solidarity march in Calabar to honor humanitarian workers and raise awareness on supporting vulnerable people affected by crisis. Led by Commissioner Dr. Helen Isamo, the event themed Act of Humanity attracted government officials, ministry staff, members of the disability community and other stakeholders, with participants marching from the Millennium Park through major streets to the ministry's headquarters. The ministry also announced that the grand finale will hold on September 15th, featuring a symposium and recognition of outstanding humanitarian workers and organizations. In agriculture and fishery development, the Cross River State Government and the Fishermen Association have renewed their partnership to revitalize the state's fisheries sector through sustainable fishing, improved government interventions, and better livelihood for fishing communities. During a meeting with the Commissioner for Livestock, Agriculture and Fisheries Development, Honorable Egbeyong Francis Edet, both sides discussed data collection, access to government programs, enforcement of fisheries regulations, and the need to tackle illegal fishing. The ministry pledged closer collaboration with genuine fishermen, while the association promised to support efforts aimed at protecting aquatic resources and improving the welfare of fishermen across the state.

Moving on to the national scene, the Department of State Services, DSS, Sokoto State Command, has warned that terrorist and bandit groups are planning attacks on tertiary institutions across the state, with students, lecturers, staff, and their families potentially at risk of abduction. In a security alert dated July 18, the DSS said the criminal groups were shifting their focus from primary and secondary schools to universities and other tertiary institutions and urged the Sokoto State government and security agencies to urgently strengthen surveillance, access control, and rapid response measures to prevent attack and protect educational facilities.

On a sad note, at least 74 people have died after a boat capsized in a river in Goronyo local government area of Sokoto State. The victims were reportedly traveling to farms in Gora town to work when the incident occurred. Abdul Kadir Yusuf, the Sokoto State manager of the National Inland Waterways Authority, confirmed the death toll at 47, saying the figure could change as authorities assess the incident. In new developments, the federal government, through the National Agricultural Land Development Authority, NALDA, has launched a youth agroforestry and climate action campaign in Kwara State, with plans to plant an additional 56,000 economic trees across 34 horticultural clusters nationwide. The initiative, under the Green Hope Project, is expected to engage more than 20,000 youths in tree planting and climate awareness activities, while the trees will support food security, restore the environment, provide additional income for farmers, and potentially create carbon credit opportunities. You're still on to the news at 7 a.m. on your best Edo Infotainment radio station, Unico 103.5 FM. We'll go on a very short break. When we come back, we'll take you through the world of business, foreign, entertainment, lifestyle, and sport as four Cameroonians named in 2026 WAFCON Best 11. Stay with us.

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Thank you for staying with us. If you're just joining us, you are on to the world news at 7 a.m. on Unicorn Radio International, 103.5 FM Calabar, Crossriver State, Nigeria. Now talking business. The Nigerian Economic Summit Group, NESG, has projected that Nigeria's inflation rate will average 15.5% in the second half of 2026 and for the full year, citing persistent insecurity in farming communities, climate-related disruptions, flooding, and high transportation costs as key inflation pressures. It also warned that election-related spending, festive season demand, and elevated energy costs could add to inflation, although exchange rate stability, tight monetary policy, and favorable base effects may help moderate the pressure. In the world of entertainment and lifestyle, Nigerian singer Shay Vibes deleted social media post targeting celebrity chef Hilda Bassey after her legal representatives threatened to take legal actions over the remark. The development followed a warning demanding that the singer removes the post considered defamatory, prompting him to take them down hours after the threat. Moving on to the foreign scene, the United States has imposed fresh sanctions on Lebanon's Hezbollah, redesignating the group over its alleged action on behalf of Iran's Islamic Revolutionary Quad Force. The U.S. Treasury also sanctioned 10 individuals accused of helping Hezbollah move money through regional networks targeting the group's financial and logistical operations. Washington said the measures are aimed at disrupting Hezbollah's funding and reinforcing its view that the group operates closely under Iranian command. Lastly, in sports, Cameroon dominates the 2026 WAFCON Best 11 with four players following their historic title-winning campaign. Goalkeeper Mikeli Bihina, defender Mariam, midfielder Monique Nkog, and forward Maria Nga were selected, while Malawi, Algeria, Morocco, and Zambia also had players represented. Cameroon coach Valentine was named head coach of the Best 11. That's the size of our package this morning, but before we go, here's a quick recap of some of our major headlines. We told you that Crossriver Government supports 8,000 farmers with 20,000 bags of fertilizer. We also told you that DSS warns of planned terrorist attack on Sokoto tertiary institutions. On the foreign scene, we told you that US imposes fresh sanctions on Hezbollah, cite Iranian ties. If you have news reports from your areas, hostels, departments, and faculties, please do well to call our news hotline on 0809-4444-058. You can also follow us on all our social media handles. On Facebook, we are Unicorn Radio International. On Instagram, TikTok, and X, we are Unicorn Radio. Remember that security is everyone's responsibility. Stay alert, stay informed, and speak up, because prevention is always better than response. This news was edited by Okon Darake and the production team. My name is Vine Henshaw. Thank you for listening, and do also enjoy the rest of our broadcast coming your way shortly. Good morning.

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0: Who's Your Guy by Spiral and Tiwa Savage. Good morning. Good morning, Malavites and Malaverses. Good morning, ladies and gentlemen. Good morning, friends and foes. Good morning, mummies and daddies. 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Time check is 34 minutes past hour of 7, and you already know what time it is. It's time for the Morning Buzz Show right here on Unico Radio International, 103.5 FM, Calabar, Cross River State, Nigeria. And today's a very special day. Yes, today's a very special day because guess what? It's Friday. Thank God it's Friday. TGIF to you listening to me right now. Yes, I know that you've been looking forward to Friday like forever. When the week started, I already was looking forward to Friday because Jesus Christ of Nazareth. This has been a very long week for me, particularly from losing my voice to getting stressed. A lot of things has happened to me this week. So I'm super, super excited that it's already Friday. Yes, the weekend has officially kickstarted and I cannot even keep calm. I know that, yes, you have been looking forward to Friday. You listening to me right now. I know that Friday has been on your mind for the longest. Well, you can relax now. You can take a chill pill because we are already in Friday. Today is the 21st day, the month of August 2026. How are you feeling this morning? It's a new day. It's Friday, one of the best days ever. I know that Fridays has to be one of the, not even one of, it has to be the best days for anybody that is a 9-to-5 worker because, I mean, going through the stress of Monday, Tuesday, Wednesday, Thursday, and you finally have the liberty to just go off work. Some people actually turn off their phone. So I told my colleague something one time. I said, once it's the weekend, after Friday, when I leave the office, I unplug. I thought I was joking. I'm not joking, no. I unplug because I need Saturday and Sunday to regain my sanity, to de-stress, and to just rejuvenate. Because before I know it, the weekend just lasts for, 2 minutes, and we are back to the hustle and bustle of life. So when I leave the office on Friday, I just unplug. You know when maybe you want to charge your phone and you plug the charger into the socket, and when your phone is 100%, you unplug the charger. That is what I do. When once it's Friday, when I leave the office on Friday, I literally just unplug from everything work, in as much as sometimes, you know, they still plug me back. I still fight to unplug myself, but they still plug me back. But yeah, I try to unplug so that I can, you know, unwind. I can just watch a movie or, you know, read a book or just eat food. Yes, eat a lot of food because I don't get to eat as much during the weekday. So the weekend is that time where I try to make up for the food that I couldn't eat during, you know, the weekday. I try to eat as much. I try to, you know, bond with friends, bond with family, and just catch up with everything or catch up on everything that I missed out during the weekend. So yes, Friday is my day. Friday is my favorite day of the week. Anyway, how are you doing this morning? My name is Vian Henshaw. Like you already know, they call me the Spice of the Airwaves, and I'm your morning companion right here on the Morning Buzz Show. My job is very, very simple. I'm here to ensure that you have a fantastic morning. It's very important to start your morning right. I always say this every time. I say this times without number, that your morning is very, very, very important. If you don't start your morning well, there's a possibility that, you know, you might have a rough day. There's a possibility that your day might not go well or it might not be smooth. So it's important that your morning is elevated. It's important that your morning, you know, is filled with the best of education, information, and of course, entertainment 360. And that is literally my job right here on the Morning Buzz Show on Unico Radio International, 103.5 FM, Calabar, Cross River State, Nigeria. And how did you sleep as well? I hope that you had a very restful and very peaceful night to rest. I hope that, you know, the weather was good to you. I hope that you were able to get decent and enough sleep. For me, I was able to get enough sleep, right? So I'm currently on a medication to regain my voice, and I'm so happy that, you know, it's back. We are like, what, 70% back on track. There's still 30% to go, but we are like 70% back on track. So I'm taking this cough syrup that I always take at night because the doctor or the pharmacist, you know, specifically asks that I take it at night when I want to sleep, and it knocks me out. Sometimes it makes me sleep past, you know, the time that I'm supposed to wake up, but I struggled to wake up today just so that I can make it here on time. And thank God that my effort was rewarded. I actually made it here on time. So let me know what you're up to this morning. How was your sleep? I hope that you had a restful night. And how is your day going? I hope that, you know, you're moving around today with positivity, with a lot of optimism, because it's Friday. Thank God it's Friday. So I hope that, you know, you have all the energy, all the optimism, and all the joy in your heart today, because after today, you're going to go to your house, enjoy yourself till Monday. So talk to me this morning. What are you up to? And what is happening in your area this morning? And where are you listening to me from? Are you listening from your cars, from your houses? Are you listening from the office? Are you listening from, you know, from your phones? Let me know where you're listening to me from this morning. 0809-444-4058. I'll take that again. 0809-444-4058. You can send an SMS to that number or send a WhatsApp message to that same number, and we'll take it right here on the show. Talk to me this morning and let me know what you're up to. 0809-444-4058. I'll take that again. 0809-444-4058. You can send an SMS to that number or send a WhatsApp message to that same number, and we'll take it right here on the show. Let me know what you're up to this morning. And when you're sending a text message, and so ensure that you send your name and where you're texting from, so that I can give you a special shout out this morning. Like you already know, I don't do this alone. Today, Sharon isn't able to make it because she's under the weather, but we have Obi Thompson in the studio this morning, and together we're going to ensure that your morning is off to a fantastic, an informed, an entertaining, and of course, an educative note. So, once again, welcome to the Morning Buzz Show, and good morning, Thompson. Welcome to the show. How are you feeling today?
1: Good morning, Vine.
0: It's been like, what, 2 years?
1: Seriously, like, this weather literally dealt with, you know, everyone. Like, this weather literally dealt with everyone, seriously. Mm. And then, trust me. After I traveled to Bruno, Kano, the other time. And so over the weekend, during that Dutchian election, I went with a civil society organization for election observing in Osun State. But however, it was really fun. It was really interesting, though. But be as it may, I came back feeling very, very down because of the road. And, you know, you have to travel down.
0: Honestly, anything that involves road trip, uninvolve me.
1: I really can't.
0: No, for road trips, yeah, I feel like for me, the only time road trip can be fun is if maybe I'm traveling with my friends and we are just, let's say, in an 18-seater bus. Or is this 16 seats? I don't know. Exactly. That's the only way I can enjoy it. If you're going to be cramped up inside the bus, I'm not going to do that.
1: We're not crowded. It was just a normal, walk down there. Yeah, it was fun though, but then it was really worth it though. Mm. And then I came back a bit worried because of my health issues. And then I have to take a lot of medication to stay safe. So good morning.
0: So turns out, you know, this weather is doing a number on a few of us because
1: NSD,
0: Jesus, you know,
1: NSD, yeah.
0: it's so.
1: Really, yeah, I mean, the clinic I went to, I just noticed a lot of persons were admitted. This month of August has come with that kind of rainfall. Mm. You know, I hate this type of rain that would just be dropping little by little, and then.
0: It's not doing anything, but it's actually doing a lot of things.
1: And it appears cold deep down, everyone, you know, and all of that. But however, thank God it's Friday.
0: Honestly.
1: I heard you talking about the weekend that is always very short. Like, it's no longer short. It's brief. And it comes like those words we used to call ASAP. It just come like, PM, before you know it, weekend is gone. I was like, come on, is it not just Nana? We just talked about, oh, thank God it's Friday, or thank God it's Thursday. Because once it is Thursday, a lot of persons have literally started preparing enough rest, and some persons enough wedding, a lot of persons enough break. Okay, you know, the Imba month is almost approaching, and it's usually the month where a lot of persons say, I know do again, and it's usually this period, so they start now to
0: wait till you know they do again. I beg,
1: no, where they always say, I know do again, I don't tire, I know do again, and then some gender will be like, so have you started? So, it is now you people will start saying, you don't want to spend on this, I don't want to do this, I don't want to do this. They are started again, so it is that period again. Once we jam, Next week, you don't start.
0: We have a message this morning. Yeah, this is from Ochom. My name is Ochom. I am in Calabar. Mm-hmm. Someone has stolen... problem. Somebody has stolen my brand new generator. Yeah. Ochom, where did you keep your generator and how did this happen? Please give us more information. If possible, just call us. Let's talk. Where is your area and how did this happen? Somebody just stole Ochom's brand new generator. Ha, I feel so pained for you.
1: Like, tell us the brand.
0: Give us the full story because this is very, very, very sad. How is it that somebody buys a new generator and it's stolen?
1: No.
0: Ha.
1: We know greed.
0: We spoke about armed robbery and theft in Calabar Metropolis, and you know it's becoming very concerning that you know the citizens in Calabar, the residents in Calabar, are dealing with you know robbery and theft in recent times.
1: Yeah.
0: I spoke with the police public relations officer, ASP Etokpa, Sunday a few weeks ago, and he mentioned that you know he has been receiving countless calls about robbery in the Calabar Metropolis, and it's something that we all should be worried about. We should be worried about this.
1: Definitely.
0: Because I don't think it used to be like this in Calabar. We barely recorded any form of you know robbery or theft. You know, even if we did, the cases were not as much as it is now. So my question is, why is there suddenly a spike in theft and robbery in the Calabar Metropolis?
1: I don't know if I have a response to that, because one, I think the poverty rate is increasing each day, and then the unemployment rate is also increasing, and then how do they call the other one? It's also increasing at a very rapid rate. Do you understand? So I think with these, we should expect more of things like this to happen, because one, we're already having a system that is already enveloped by questionable character. So with this, you might not expect that. That's why I keep saying, I've said this several times on our programs, that when the head of an institution has a questionable character, expect, you know, the down. You know, that's why they say if you go to fetch water in a stream, you know, once they have, you know, toppled the head of that water, automatically everything washed down. So that's exactly what we should be expecting in no distance time. But there again, for those of you out there who are seeing what is trending on social media, and then I remember the IG of police have come out to say that those who parade criminal are also committing an offense as well. And so because of this, I don't know whether that is why a lot of persons feel like, after when they arrest me and then torture me, the police will also arrest them and also torture them. They will also face the same laws. I don't know if that is why this is now becoming rampant. Because before now, usually what we know is when you are being caught and probably being tortured, you know, it sends a signal to others that if you're also being caught, this is what is going to happen to you. You know, but this day, since the Nigerian police has come out to say, no. When you catch a thief, you do not need to do anything, which of course is right. Because of the international or United Nations charters and all of that. And so because of this, you know, a lot of persons are now venturing into it, because when they are being caught, you know, they won't have to lynch them, they won't have to beat them, they won't have to, you know, assault them or whatever it is, you know, and all of that. So I don't know if that is why a lot of persons are now venturing into doing those things continually, and it's becoming sad. Talking about this generator theft, I remember one of the compounds like that, a neighbor generator was stolen as well. And then after 3 weeks, he was drive passing somewhere. And then immediately he saw, he was like, where he was just gisting us. He said, is it not my generator? He went to call the mechanic who last fixed the gen. And so the mechanic now called somebody where he bought that stuff. When they went there, they said, this is the generator. Now the place they saw that place was also a mechanic workshop. And so the mechanic went and invited the police. Now, when the police came, they asked him, they took the gen to the station. Is this your gen? The guy said, this is gen. Oh, yeah, bring receipt. He did not have receipt because he bought that generator for a very long period of time, over 15, 20 years ago. Do you understand? So it's just the part that he newly bought. And so they asked the mechanic guy, bring your receipt. The mechanic guy said he is going to bring the receipt. Before he knew it, that is how the generator was just passing him in front. The way he was just narrating the story was very funny, you know, and all of that. So what are we driving at? So it's sad that people are actually going, breaking into homes, you know, and picking things that does not belong to them. They're going to people's compounds, you know, uninvited, and then begin to pick what does not belong to them.
0: That's why when they say, not okay. When they say, when you see something, say something. Say something. I believe that, you know, whenever crimes like this happen, at least one or two people must have suspected unusual activities, you know, in that area. And they say, when you see something, say something, because you might not be saving yourself, or you might be saving your neighbor. And that is the most important thing, right? It's important that, you know, even if you're not able to save yourself, you can save your neighbor, because today might be your neighbor, tomorrow might be you. Yeah, so when you see something, say something.
1: Neighborhood that, you know, people stay in the neighborhood that every now and then, you are inviting new persons to the compound. Every now and then, new persons are coming to look for you in the compound. So, and it raises a lot of questions. And this is why a lot of times you don't know who is this person. Okay, but just because, oh, that person is either, maybe you've met the person before, or is in the same school with you, or is in the same club with you, in the same church with you, and all of that. The next thing, the person will be even coming to the compound uninvited, or coming to your place uninvited. All of these things are part of the reasons why a lot of persons who, there are a lot of spies around, you know, who might be spying to see if this compound is loose, if these people are loose, if this thing is this, if this thing is that. And before you know it, any slightest opportunity, boom, this happens. And coupled with the fact that with the nature of rain that is raining these days, people literally love to be indoors. If you're not indoor, you're in the workplace. So the whole place, you might not even know what is happening outside. You know, like most of us, that once you're inside, you have to close everywhere, all of that. You might not literally know what is actually going outside. So that's why I think there was this project that was initially thought to have been initiated in Cross River State during the days of Ayade, talking about surveillance, this, and that in the state. That, oh, they have spent so amount of money that they were going to put surveillance, whatever, is it satellite or whatever, in within, I think, they call it cultural center, axis and all of that, that is going to monitor the state, is going to do this. And up to today, all of those monies, all of those funds have been washed or drained down the drainage system and all of that. So it's sad that things like this are happening. And for you out there, please go and learn a skill. Yesterday, there was an activity at, how do they call it, International Conference Center, that you're supposed to go and learn a skill. Go and acquire a skill. Go and learn a trade. Do something with your hands, you know. For it is written that I'll bless the works of your hands. So you must have to, you know, get something.
0: When you say I'll bless the works of your hands, are you saying that it's possible that a thief or an armed robber can pray to God and say, Baba God, please bless the works of my hands, because technically that is the work of his hand. Well, I understand what you're saying, right? It's important that you learn a legitimate skill and have, you know, a legitimate source of income, because at the end of the day, people fail to understand something.
1: Okay.
0: You and I are in Nigeria. We are Nigerians. We are all facing the heat of the economy. So I don't see any reason why you should rob me when we are all in this together. I don't have it better than you are. Maybe I can afford a few things, but that doesn't mean that, you know,

0: you must have lost one part of your body, and you know that for sure. So I think rather than going around picking from people who do not even have like you do, so why not go back? Yeah, just go back. It's even better. Go to government house. You know, I don't know if people are.
1: It's not me that said that one, no.
0: I don't know.
1: It stops that said it. Yes, all. Hey.
0: People are aware that if you lack anything, you can actually walk to a police station and tell them this is what you need. You can actually walk to the government house and say this is what I need. Yes, it is your right to ask. You know, so go there. You know, the government.
1: Before you pass through the protocol.
0: Just go there, tell them you're hungry. There are provisions being made in every government institution. Just go there, tell them that this is what the challenges you're facing. If you want accommodation, go to Ministry of Lands and Housing. They will provide accommodation for you. If you want security, in fact, you've got this one, police is our friend now. If you're traveling and you are, you know, just go to police station and tell them you want to sleep there till the following day. I don't want to read what people put on the comment section on that particular post. And then if you're hungry, we have the Ministry of Agri. Go there. They'll provide food for you. So I don't know why people
1: are not saying fertilizer.
0: Rather than going, no, they won't give you fertilizer. The fertilizer, they
1: let's they will give you fertilizer. But anyway, we're sorry for you. What's your name again? Ocham. We're so sorry for you. And we hope that, you know, you can actually move to the nearest police station and make a complaint, because this is something very serious. I can't imagine the pain that you're going through right now, given the fact that, you know, you just bought this generator. But anyway, talk to us this morning. What are you up to? What is happening in your area? 0809-444-4058. I'll take that again. 0809-444-4058. And our charm, if you're still listening, you can do well to send us more context so we know how to help you in this situation. And I want to say something.
0: Okay.
1: I must commend the CODA and the Ministry of Environment for the recent development in Calabar Metropolis. I have noticed over time that, you know,
0: campaign our reception. Don't forget.
1: No, it hasn't started yet.
0: No, campaign has started.
1: No, it hasn't officially kickstarted.
0: No, they have. It is on the 19th now.
1: Of September, what? That's no, good. No, no. That's presidential, not gubernatorial. Yes. Gubernatorial is in September.
0: It's presidential and National Assembly member, so it has kickstarted already.
1: For governorship election, it has not started month. Exactly. Mm-hmm. So that has nothing.
0: It has, because these honorable members going for both Senate and
1: then they don't have any jurisdiction in picking refuse or they don't have any jurisdiction in that. That is purely the state government.
0: Because there are lots of persons who will be going to interstate, like Cross River State, lots of persons will be coming to campaign for their person and all of that.
1: So no, yes.
0: Prove a point.
1: You cannot prove a point beyond your jurisdiction. That's the thing. Okay. You cannot prove a point. Imagine you're a House of Assembly or House of Representative member, and you want to come and pay workers in Ministry of Environment. That is beyond your jurisdiction. That's not your job. So you're working at beyond your jurisdiction. The whole
0: you know how funny the country seems to be like. You can imagine such a huge amount of money being spent in Osun election instead of developing the country. So let's say that that particular allegation from the widow's fathers or whatever was actually true. Do you understand?
1: Uncle.
0: Over 100 billion. Do you know what that amount of money can do? It can fix schools, it can fix the hospital, it can fix road, it can also fix educational system in a state. Do you understand? So it's sad that these days our politicians do things that are not within their own circle to actually do. So that is why you see it like that.
1: Well, be that as it may, it's good to see that, you know, Calabar is somewhat clean again. It can be cleaner, but, you know, it's clean again because, you know, I have walked around a few receptacles around my area, and I realized that, you know, they are almost always empty now. The people that are responsible for, you know, picking up the refuse, they are doing their jobs. And I used to say this before, not that they don't do their jobs. Sometimes they don't have the enablement to do their jobs. Okay. So I believe that they now have the enablement to do their jobs. And, you know, Calabar is clean again. We don't have piles of refuse in our streets and on major roads. And that is very, very commendable. We hope that, you know, that development is sustained. It shouldn't be something that is periodic. It should be sustained all year long. Calabar is known to be a green and clean city. It has a reputation of being clean. And I hope that the government, you know, lives up to the expectations and, you know, ensures that Cross River State and Calabar

0: is clean and green. And to the citizens, it's very important that you empty your refuse into the receptacles. It's very, very, very important, because it's rather ridiculous that you empty your refuse in drainages or on the road. That's very, sometimes, as much as I want to believe that some people do not know, it's sad and very, very ridiculous that people that, you know, they are not mentally deranged would actually go to the drainage and dump their refuse there without thinking, oh, this can block the drainages and this can cause flood in Calabar. That is why the government have provided receptacles in, I believe that there's no street in Calabar that do not have a receptacle. But some people are just naturally lazy. They would rather, you know, since the drainage is closer to them, they'll just dump their refuse in the drainage instead of walking to where the receptacle is. And I like how they centralize the receptacle. Now, for my street, for instance, now, my street is a long street. So the receptacle is in the middle of the street. So it's accessible to everybody. And I think that's how strategic it is in every other street, right? It's always central to everybody so that you can have access to the receptacle. So use the receptacle. It's for your own good. Because I always say this, we do not want to experience flooding in Cross River State. I bet you. If you think we are experiencing flooding now, wait till it becomes worse than what it is now. Okay. Then you will you will know what suffering is. You will know what suffering is. So please.
1: What they're actually going through currently, you know. And then I walk past through a particular compound, and then I saw them cut this pawpaw, you know, and then they hewn it down and then put it. And then I am very certain that those persons, they are always putting dustbins on the waterways. And funny how this is a local government figure in that particular street, you know, and then these persons will literally waiting until it falls heavy so that they will pack everything and put inside that gutter. I have told them this morning that this thing is wrong and they are doing it consistently. I think I'm going to make a formal report, you know, when that thing enters inside that gutter. I'm going to launch a formal report to the Cross River State Ministry of Environment. And funny how this person is even in the government. Mm. And we are talking about, these are the same persons who still go back to, those persons who are going to suffer, the flood within their area, or water, you know, drainage and all of that situation or problems within their area. And they will still be the same one to go there. Oh, we are sorry, you, and all of those things. But you are the one that is doing these things happening. I have told you this one, I'm going to say it out. And then for Nepa in my streets, Mbok, you people can give us a good light. That thing you people are doing is not fair. And then you come later and say, oh, come and pay your bill, go and feed your meters and all of those things. Please, people can do much better. Talking about
0: so for people that are not even seeing the light at all, batak, batak, batak, batak, batak.
1: Akwaboyo. Akwaboyo, some part of Akwaboyo. I was told this morning that, the governorship candidate of PDP promised a particular community electricity and all of that he was going to work on it. Mm. And before you know it, boom, they brought transformer from nowhere. Who brought transformer? They say the state government. The state government, please go and connect, since you have brought transformer finally to that community.
0: So now it's not a campaign tussle.
1: Yes,
0: interesting.
1: Go and connect the electricity. Go and give them light. Yeah. Mm. So that's what they are now appealing for. Since all of a sudden transformer have appeared.
0: Now the thing is, Crossiverians should brace up, because there's going to be a lot of transformational changes in the states because of the campaign season. So expect, and I quote me anywhere, expect transformational changes in your streets, in your local government. You ask yourself, so all these things could be done. All these things were possible all along. Don't worry, we'll be here to give you all the details. Yeah. We've got you covered anytime, any day.
1: It has started. Yeah.
0: Anyway, this is still the Morning Bus Show right here on Unico Radio International, 103.5 FM Calabar, Cross River State in Nigeria. We're going on a very short music break. When we come back, we're moving straight to the next segment of the show, which is the weather forecast segment. This is Over Them by Davido. Stay very close to your radio set. We'll be back before you know it.

0: Over Them by Davido. Welcome back from that short music break. Time check is 6 minutes past hour of eight, and you're still on to the Morning Buzz Show right here on Unico Radio International, 103.5 FM Calabar, Cross River State, Nigeria. And right now, we're moving straight to the next segment of the show, which is the weather forecast segment. Like I said earlier, today is Friday, the 21st day in the month of August 2026. Now, today will be cloudy, warm, and humid, with periods of rain expected, particularly in the afternoon. Temperatures will range from 24 degrees Celsius to 33 degrees Celsius. Now, in the morning, from 6 a.m. to 12 p.m., temperature will range from 24 degrees Celsius to 30 degrees Celsius. The rain chance will be around 40%. The weather condition, we have mostly cloudy and humid with the possibility of light showers. Now, the tip for the morning is carry an umbrella if you are heading out early. In the afternoon, from 12 p.m. to 5 p.m., temperature will range from 30 degrees Celsius to 32 degrees Celsius. The rain chance will be around 70%. The weather condition is we're going to experience periods of rain, likely with cloudy skies and high humidity. Now, the tip for the afternoon is expect wet roads and possible delays if you are traveling. Now, in the evening, from 6 p.m. to 11 p.m., temperature will range from 24 degrees Celsius to 27 degrees Celsius. The rain chance will be around 50%. The weather condition will be cloudy and humid with a chance of further showers. Now, the tip for the evening is keep an umbrella handy for evening activities. Now, the general summary for the day is temperature will range from 24 degrees Celsius to 32 degrees Celsius. Overall rain chance will be around 40 to 70%. Now, the general advisory is a rainy and humid day is expected, with the afternoon presenting the greatest likelihood of rain. So plan your day accordingly. That is the weather focus for you this morning. Ensure that, you know, you go out with your umbrella, with the raincoat, the rain boots, anything that keeps you protected from the rain, because it's very important that you stay, you know, protected. Because one thing you don't know is when you get drenched continuously, it can cause, you know, that cause you to fall sick. Yeah. So ensure that, you know, you plan your day accordingly. Ensure that, you know, if you do not have anything important to do outside, please stay indoors.
1: Just stay indoors. Don't go and look for your trouble.
0: It can't be that hard. If you have nothing important to do outside, don't go and do sightseeing. Stay inside. This is not the time to do sightseeing, please. And another thing that, you know, I have noticed that hasn't really happened, you know, in this rainy season is trees falling down. I've come to realize that has not really happened a lot, you know, compared to recent previous years, rather, where you always have trees falling randomly. But this rainy season, I don't know whether the wind is not so strong this year.
1: This time, we've not literally experienced that huge wind.
0: Okay.
1: That's why, we've not actually had a lot of trees falling down. At the same time, we've not also had buildings, you know. I think it's in Lagos that building will just be angry. We'll leave the foundation, go and fall in another street. And then, you know, Shun and all of that, I think we noticed something like that as well. So it was very funny though. But however, I think also on the other hand, a lot of trees are also being hewn down deliberately because of the experiences we've actually had over time. So it's quite important for people out there, you know, to be very cautious of these things and make reports when necessary, so that the government will have to cut down some of the trees and all of that. And so if you're going out, like we usually say, you know, be very familiar with a lot of, you know, how they call it, bus stops, you know, be very familiar with them so that you don't, you know, elections period are just here already, so that you don't, you know, involve yourself in any of these road incidents, dramas and all of that, according to Sharon, always. Yourself with drama in the streets and all of that. And then very important is the fact that you have to the fact that it's raining does not mean you should not drink water. Please drink water.
0: It's raining, but the humidity is really, really high. So ensure that you stay hydrated, because humidity has a way of making you feel thirsty all the time. Definitely. So stay hydrated and ensure that, you know, you go out with your rain kit. Anyway, that's much we can take on the weather focus segment. We're going back to the music. When we come back, we're moving straight to the exchange rate segment. This is Stronger by Young John. Stay very close to your radio set. We'll be back before you know it.
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0: 8:15 on the DOT. Welcome back from that music break. That was Bahamas by Young John, the Weekend producer. Well, you're back to the Morning Buzz show, and right now we're moving straight to the next segment of the show, which is the exchange rate segment, and Obi Thompson will take us through that segment of the show. So Thompson, let's have it.
1: So once again, for those of you who actually be, you know, planning on campaigning, you know, taking your campaign to the next level.
0: Thompson, leave campaigning alone, no. Hey, please, leave campaigning alone, no.
1: For you to, and all of those things. It's going to cost you so much money. And like I said, I have started my own business, you know. I'll be importing and exporting a lot. And that has to do with campaign helmets. So this is how much it's going to cost me to actually give you one, you know, if I'm actually bringing them from most of these countries.
0: Okay. God, big.
1: So first, let's start with the Danish crown. Don't forget that just one Danish crown is costing Nigeria 210 naira, and then just one Swiss franc is costing Nigeria 1,687 naira, and then one Saudi rial is costing Nigeria 358 naira. So this has actually increased though, you know, and then I was kind of, why can't Nigeria currency equal all of this currency or even more? Since we are big brothers in Africa, for crying out loud.
0: Thank God you said it in Africa.
1: Okay. Well, don't forget that just one West African CFA is costing Nigeria 2 naira, and then just one Japanese yen is costing Nigeria 8 naira, and then one Chinese yuan has increased to 200 naira, and then one South African rand has also increased to 83 naira, and then one pound sterling is costing Nigeria 1,838 naira, and then one euro is costing Nigeria 1,574 naira, and then one US dollar, is costing Nigeria 1,347 naira. So that's pretty much we'll take from the exchange rate segment of the Morning Buzz show.
0: All right, thank you very much, Thompson, for that one. You've heard the exchange rate for today. We're going back to the music. When we come back, we're moving straight to the national holiday segment right here on the Morning Buzz show. This is Goosebumps by King Maddie. Stay very close to your radio set. We'll be back before you know it.
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0: Goosebumps by King Maddie. Welcome back from that short music break. Time check is 20 minutes past hour of 8 and you're still on to the Morning Buzz Show right here on Unicorn Radio International, 103.5 FM Calabar across your state, Nigeria. And right now we're moving straight to another segment of the show, which is the National Holiday segment. And the first national holiday we have is International Day of Remembrance and Tribute to the Victims of Terrorism. International Day of Remembrance and Tribute to the Victims of Terrorism. I think we in Nigeria can kind of relate to this holiday because we have lost a lot of people. We've lost a lot of innocent Nigerians to terrorism. I want to believe because, you know, in recent times, there's been no severe and, you know, very regular cases of terrorism and banditry in Nigeria. What I'm saying is compared to, you know, compared to months like not even this year, February, March, April, it was a whole lot. It was a whole lot. But in recent times, it's happening. It's still happening, but it's not as much and intense as it was in, you know, previous month. And, you know, it's sad to know that people lose their lives every single day as a result of terrorism in Nigeria. And, you know, it's something that nobody wants to experience. I bet you do not want to lose any member of your family or any friend to terrorism. But this happens every single day on a regular basis. We lose friends. We lose, you know, fellow Nigerians. We lose our siblings. We lose our, you know, our friends, our family members to terrorism. They might not be related to you by blood, but the fact that, you know, we are all Nigerians, we are affected. If one person is affected, every other person is affected.
1: Just like what happened in US, you know, talking about the World Trade Center that was actually, you know, brought down because of terrorism. And that was one of the key things that actually led to Osama bin Laden's, you know, assassination and all of that, for arrest and all of that. And so we've also seen cases where in Israel, just 2023, where this particular issue that has to, is it a couple of years ago, where that has to do with, you know, 11th November, you know, terrorism, you know. But we also see groups like the ISIS, the Al-Qaeda affiliates, and all of that. We also see Boko Haram, ISWAP. We also have the Taliban, the Pakistan, the ISIS-K, and many other lone actors, you know, acting out there. And today in Nigeria, we have the Lakarawa, you know, terrorism and all of that. But I don't know why over here in Nigeria, you know, they don't seem to come out, the government don't seem to come out to pronounce them and fight them to, you know, a tit-tat, you know, but we're just seeing it being on the low ground. But however, today is that day we actually remember our brothers and sisters who've lost their lives in terrorism. You know, back then you watch on videos where, you know, a lot of persons will narrate their sad experiences that you just be walking on the road and the next thing you hear, bomb detonated, like boom, and then you hear the sound. You know, it's always very alarming and very sad. In Nigeria, just like you said, these days we're literally not actually having so much of those kind of bomb explosions. It's just we have people just come around and then open fire and all of that. So, we just remember all those persons who have lost their lives in all of this act.
0: Absolutely. Moving on, we have National Men's Grooming Day. National Men's Grooming Day. Now, some men think that it is feminine to groom themselves. What am I talking about? Ensuring that your haircut is always on point, you know, your beard is always trimmed, your nails are always cut. All those things, some men don't think it's important, but grooming yourself as a man, I don't even think grooming should be something that is gendered. A man, no, a woman, no, you should be grooming yourself. You should, you know, strive for a clean look, because I don't think anybody would want to see your hair being very unkempt and, you know, very bushy and say, oh, he's a man. Oh, that's masculinity. That's insanity. That's sheer stupidity. Ensure that, you know, your nails are cut and they are clean. Ensure that, I want to say your nails, both your fingernails and your toenails. Ensure that, you know, your hair is always, you know, trimmed, it's always cut. Ensure that, you know, if you have beard, ensure that, you know, they are always trimmed as well. Ensure that you smell nice. armpit hair should be gone. I don't see any reason why people will attach masculinity or attach armpit hair to masculinity. That's madness on another level. That's madness on another level. Because one thing about armpit hair is the fact that it will smell. Because when you sweat, it will smell. Okay. If you like use the most expensive perfumes out there, it will smell. So please ensure that you always shave your armpit hair, then your pubic region as well. Oh my God, this shouldn't even be a topic. It shouldn't even be a conversation. Trim or shave your pubic hair. Just be clean. Just ensure that you practice overall personal hygiene. It's very, very, very important. Very important, please. It's not a gender thing.
1: Exactly.
0: It's not a gender thing. I was doing my nails on I think I was on Wednesday. I had somebody to, you know, help me cut them, you know, ensure that they trim my cuticle and all of that. And another man now passed me like, this is a man doing this. Okay, me too, I'll do. Mm-hmm.
1: Exactly. Next to godliness, yeah. Now the next one is National Senior Citizenship. The elders, yeah.

0: very, very sad. Sharon was recounting an experience she had in a bus where the bus driver was trying to be rude to an elderly woman because she was, you know, a little slow to enter the vehicle. And it gladdened my heart that everybody in the bus stood up for that woman. It made me so happy because, you know, it shows that we still have kindness and, you know, humanity in our hearts as human beings. So please be kind to the senior citizens, you know, show them kindness, be nice to them, be warm to them, be hospitable to them, yeah. And show that, you know, you make them feel comfortable, because some of them, you know, they might not have children that are doing that for them. Some of them, you know, might be facing one ailment or the other, or one disability or the other. So please ensure that, you know, you're kind to them and treat them with so much kindness.
1: Yeah. So, and then I must have to quickly comment states like Anambra State. We also have state like Delta State. We also have state like Plateau, Enugu, Akwa Ibom State, Katsina State, and Kaduna, Niger. You know, these are all states that actually give so much respect and love, you know, to the elderly in the society. And also on the federal framework, though this is not literally been affected as it should literally be. You know, it's only during election that a lot of persons know that we have senior citizens in Nigeria. So they just give them a little line and say, oh, these are senior citizens, come and vote and all of that. So I think that is where a lot of persons get to know that, oh, we have what we call senior citizens in Nigeria. And it's literally very, very okay for state governors to be very deliberate about these things. You know, you don't need to wait until, you know, people gather in the state government's lodge or in the state governor's office, you know, to start crying before you could be able to extend, you know, pay them their arrears, pay them their pensions, pay them whatever entitlement, gratuities, whatever it is, pay them. Because they deserve this. They deserve to take care of themselves, you know, because of all of this lack of funds, their families neglect them, you know, their families or loved ones, you know, feel like, oh, they cannot be the ones taking care when they have served the government and all of that. So government, on the other hand, while they are still alive, please give them their money so that they'll have a taste of it. Not when they don't die, they put them for ground before even to come get this money back. Now, wicked people will go and eat it, you know, and squander it. Please release these funds to them. I think that's why today is actually globally. If you see countries that actually respect senior citizens, trust me, you love it. This is why most graduate with first class here, they run over there to go and take care of senior citizens over there.
0: Yes.
1: So why can't we do that? Why can't we replicate that in our own society today? At least let's get something done.
0: Okay, that's a very good one. The government should ensure that, you know, they cater for the senior citizens. I have to say this, that I don't think we have enough old people's home in Nigeria. It's not really a thing in Nigeria where we have homes where, you know, you can actually take any old person there and, you know, ensure that they are taken care of. It's something that people should actually look into. The government should look into that and ensure that we have old people's homes in Nigeria. Well, that's much can take on the national holiday segment. We're going back to the music. When we come back, we're moving straight to the health and wellness segment. This is Be There Still by Davido. Stay very close to your radio set. We'll be back before you know it.

0: 8:35 on the DOT. Welcome back from that short music break. That was Commas by Iris Star. It's still the Morning Bus Show right here on Unicorn Radio International, 103.5 FM, Calabar, Cross River State, Nigeria. And right now we're moving straight to the next segment of the show, which is the health and wellness segment. And today we're going to talk about ways men can care for themselves. Today is National Men's Grooming Day. So we're going to talk about how men can actually take care of themselves. Now, self...
1: But even before then, self, I think it's quite proper for women to take care of men on today's day. Yeah, just take a man out, you know. Yeah, you wouldn't mind. Please call the studio line, you know, take me out. Take me to a grooming, to a barbering shop, right? Yeah, let me go make my nails, fix my nails, fix my lashes.
2: Really fix your nails.
1: Yeah, treat my hair, you know, I want to.
0: Well, if you want to do that for Thompson, please, you know, you can always reach out to him and, you know, ensure that you spoil him with lashes and wigs. Anyway, self-care is...
1: Hold on. You should be wicked. Lashes and wicked.
0: No. Not be you talk out. No. Okay. Self-care is not just about appearance or occasional relaxation. It involves taking deliberate steps to protect physical health, mental well-being, relationships, and overall quality of life. The World Health Organization, WHO, describes self-care as the ability to promote and maintain health, prevent diseases, and cope with ailments while still using professional health care when necessary. Now, here are some important ways men can take better care of themselves. Now, the very first one is eat a balanced diet. In everything that you're doing, eat food. That's the first thing on the radar. Eat food.
1: Eat food and go with balance.
0: No, please eat. We're going to try to balance it by yourself. Now, men should eat a variety of nutritious foods, including vegetables, fruits, whole grains, beans, and other legumes, nuts, fish, eggs, and other healthy sources of protein. Limit excessive salt, added sugar, highly processed foods, and unhealthy fats. A healthy diet can help reduce the risk of conditions such as heart disease, diabetes, and some cancers. Now, the next one is stay physically active. This is very, very important. Regular exercise helps maintain a healthy weight and lowers the risk of cardiovascular diseases, diabetes, and some cancers. It can also improve mood, sleep, and general well-being. Adults should aim for at least 150 minutes of moderate intensity physical activity each week alongside muscle strengthening activities where appropriate. Now, exercising is very, very, especially as a man, involving in physical activities is very, very important so that it can help you stay active and stay agile. Your agility as a man is very, very, very important. Now, you can indulge in things like walking, jogging, swimming, cycling, playing football, dancing, or working out at the gym. This can also, you know, improve your physical well-being. Now, the next one is get enough sleep. Get enough sleep, and not just sleep, but quality sleep. Adequate sleep is important for physical and mental health. Men should develop regular sleep routines, maintain a comfortable sleeping environment, and avoid making chronic sleep deprivation a normal part of life. Poor sleep can affect mood, concentration, energy, and overall health. It's very important that you sleep as much as you can. Yes, you're working very hard, we get it, but it's also very important to sleep, because if you do not sleep, it affects your concentration, it affects your energy, and your overall health. Now, another one is avoid tobacco and limit alcohol. Smoking and other forms of tobacco use increase the risk of cancer, heart disease, stroke, and lung disease. Quitting tobacco is one of the most important steps a man can take to improve his health. Now, alcohol should also be limited. Excessive alcohol consumption can contribute to liver disease, cardiovascular problems, certain cancers, injuries, and mental health difficulties. Please, if you can avoid alcohol, please just ensure that you avoid it. But if you can't, take it in, you know, limited quantities. Ensure that, you know, you take it in moderation. It's very, very important that you take it in moderation. Don't drink yourself to stupor. Ensure that you take alcohol in moderation if you

0: Seeking professional help when necessary are all legitimate forms of self-care. WHO specifically recognizes mental health as an important part of self-care. Now, there's this thing that men do where they say, oh, men don't go through depression, men don't do this, men don't suffer anxiety or sadness or, you know, being overwhelmed. That's all balderdash. Ensure that, you know, when you're sad, when you're feeling overwhelmed, when you're feeling down, talk to someone or do something that makes you happy. It could be playing soccer, playing, you know, video games. It can be, you know, hanging out with the boys. Just do something that lifts your mood and makes you, you know, happier. Good. Now, the next one is go for regular health checkups. Feeling healthy does not always mean that everything is healthy internally. Regular medical checkups can help identify problems such as high blood pressure, high blood sugar, and abnormal cholesterol levels before they cause noticeable symptoms. Men should also discuss age, family history, and personal risk factors with a healthcare professional to determine which screenings they need. Now, regular health checkup is very, very important. Go to the hospital periodically, you know, run scans, run tests so that you know the status of your health so that nothing, you know, catches you by surprise, because sometimes some people are asymptomatic. They don't actually, you know, have symptoms of certain illness. So it just happens when it happens. So if you go for periodic, you know, checkups, you can actually dictate all those things that are going on inside your body. Now, the next one is pay attention to sexual and reproductive health. Men should practice safer sex, use condoms when appropriate, get tested for sexually transmitted infections when indicated, and seek medical attention for unusual symptoms such as genital sores, discharge, pain, or changes in sexual function. Sexual health concerns should not be hidden out of embarrassment. Early assessment and treatment can prevent complications. Now, sexual health is also very important. It's also part of your well-being. So ensure that if you notice any, you know, abnormalities in your genital areas, you should not be embarrassed to talk about it. Go to a healthcare professional and ensure that, you know, you get it checked. And please practice safe sex. If you are, you know, sexually active and you're not married, please practice safe sex. Now, the next one is maintain good personal hygiene. Regular bathing in the same sentence, sometimes it makes it very uncomfortable, because what do you mean regular? Brushing, flossing the teeth, washing the hands, keeping the nails clean, and wearing clean clothes are simple but important habits. Men should also care for their feet and genital area properly and change underwear regularly. Did you want to change your underwear periodically? I don't understand.
1: Maybe once a week.
0: God forbid. Please change your underwear every single day. Do not repeat one underwear twice. Thank you very much. Now, the next one is maintain healthy relationships. Good relationships can support emotional well-being. Men should make time for family, friends, and people they trust. Communicate openly and ask for help when they need it. Social connection is recognized by WHO as part of a healthy self-care. Now, and ensure that, you know, you ask for help. We live in a society where men have this construct that you should not ask for help. Please, if you need help, ask for help, because sometimes help is just one call away. Sometimes help is just, you know, in the next neighborhood. So please ensure that you ask for help when you need it.
1: Yeah, yesterday I was screaming for moi moi, and then all of a sudden,
0: Thompson.
1: Guess what?
0: Obi Thompson. Hey.
1: Yeah, Gina actually came in for me. I'm calling her name. Yeah, she called.
0: What's the problem?
1: And said, hey, I want to eat mama. You say, well, I have your account details already. Just check your balance. And then I went to Harmonix to go get mama last night. Yeah, so that was what I did. So,
0: love that for you. A big shout out to you, Gina.
1: Thanks so much. So today is that day. You've started taking care of me already yesterday.
0: You
1: so
0: see?
1: Today I am craving for
0: snake.
1: Oh, thank you.
0: Anyway, moving forward, we have avoid self-medication and seek help when necessary.
1: Okay.
0: Self-care does not mean treating every illness alone. Persistent symptoms, unexplained changes in the body, or worsening health problems should be evaluated by a qualified healthcare professional. WHO emphasizes that self-care complements rather than replaces professional healthcare. We are saying you should take care of yourself doesn't mean that you should self-medicate, right?
1: Yeah.
0: When you notice anything, do not self-medicate. Go to a professional. Now, the next one is protect yourself from preventable injuries. Now, men should use seatbelts in cars, helmets when riding motorcycles or bicycles, appropriate protective equipment during sports or hazardous work, and follow workplace safety procedures. These simple precautions can prevent serious injuries. It's very, very important. Now, the next one is make time to rest and enjoy life. Mm-hmm.
1: Mm-hmm.
0: Work, family relationships, family responsibilities and financial pressure can make it easy to neglect personal well-being. When men should deliberately create time to rest, hobbies, exercise, recreations, and activities that help them recharge. Looking after yourself is not a sign of weakness, it's a sign of maintaining the capacity to function well. Now, men's self-care should go beyond grooming and physical strength. It means eating well, staying active, sleeping adequately, protecting mental health, avoiding harmful substances, maintaining healthy relationships, getting appropriate medical care, taking care of yourself early. I'll take that again. Taking care of yourself early is far better than waiting for illness to force you to pay attention. WHO's current guidance emphasizes that everyday choices such as healthy eating, physical activity, adequate sleep, avoiding tobacco, and connecting with other people are fundamental parts of self-care. Ensure that you take care of yourself, live your life with so much care and caution. Ensure that, you know, you go to the hospital as often as possible. Ensure that, you know, you seek a professional advice, and, you know, you eat healthy, you exercise regularly, and you connect and have, you know, meaningful relationships with other people. That helps you a whole lot. Your mental health is important. Your physical health is important. Your spiritual health as well is also very, very, very important. So pay attention to yourself. Anyway, that's much you can take on the health and wellness segment. We're going back to the music. When we come back, we're moving straight to the people and culture segment right here on the Morning Bus Show on Unico Radio International 103.5 FM. This is Venice by Faceless and Serotonin. 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We'll be back before you know it.

8:50 on the DOT. Welcome back from that short music break. That was Venice by Faceless and Serotonin. It's still the Morning Buzz Show right here on Unico Radio International, 103.5 FM, Calabar, across your state, Nigeria. And right now, we're going to go to the next segment of the show, which is the People and Culture segment. Now, today we're going to be talking about the beautiful people of Boki local government area in Cross River State. The people of Boki are an indigenous people of the Boki local government area in Cross River State, Nigeria, with related communities extending across the border into southwestern Cameroon. Boki is located in the central part of Cross River State and shares an international boundary with Cameroon. The local government area was created on August 28, 1991. With Boje as its administrative headquarters. The Boki people are known for a strong sense of community, cultural pride, and close relationship with their ancestral land. Their language, Boki, belongs to the Bandi language group, and it is an important part of their cultural identity. Several dialect varieties are spoken across Boki communities. Now, Boki society traditionally places considerable value on community life, age grades, communal labor, inter-village relationships, and respect for elders. Traditional knowledge and history have also been preserved through oral traditions, ceremonies, music, dance, and storytelling. Now, one of Boki's greatest treasure is its natural environment. The area is characterized by lush tropical forests, fertile agricultural land, mountains, and rich biodiversity. Part of the Cross River National Park, including the Okwango Division, are located in Boki. The area also contains notable attractions such as the canopy walkway at, oh God, I hope I can pronounce this, at Wancho Geo Ranch, Afi Mountain Wildlife Sanctuary, and Bear Mountain. This environment has

0: festival brings together people from different communities through traditional dances, music, colorful cultural attire, masquerades, competitions, storytelling, and communal feasting. Recent celebrations have continued to demonstrate the importance of the festival as a vehicle for preserving Boki identity and strengthening community ties. Recently, Boki celebrated their New Yam Festival. I think that was on Wednesday or Tuesday. I can't remember.
1: Yeah, one of those days.
0: This week, they celebrated their New Yam Festival. Now, other cultural celebrations associated with different Boki communities include the Alobe Festival in Irunan and festivals connected with cassava and other agricultural traditions. Now, music and dance occupy an important place in Boki social and cultural life. Traditional performances are especially prominent during festivals and community gatherings, where dancers, musicians, and masquerades provide entertainment while also transmitting cultural knowledge from one generation to another. Reported traditional musical forms and performance traditions include Obam, Mgbe, Atam, Obon, Bekarim, Awaribo, Obashi, and Enyatu. Intervillage cultural dances and age grade activities further reinforce the people's communal identity. Now, Boki's fertile land has made agriculture central to the lives of its people. Yam, cassava, cocoa, coffee, oil palm, and other agricultural products have contributed to household livelihoods and commercial activity in the area. Historical accounts also identify Boki as an important source of forest and agricultural commodities. The New Yam Festival itself reflects this agricultural heritage. Yam is not merely food, but an important cultural symbol connected with harvest, prosperity, gratitude, and communal survival. Now, the Boki, the beauty of Boki is inseparable from its people and its landscape. Its forests form part of the wider Cross River Rainforest ecosystem, one of Nigeria's most important areas of biodiversity. The region supports rare wildlife and has attracted conservation efforts because of its ecological importance. This makes the Boki people custodians of not only a rich cultural heritage, but also an exceptionally valuable natural environment. Like many indigenous communities, the Boki people face the challenge of preserving traditional knowledge and cultural practices while adapting to modern life. Cultural organizations and community groups have increasingly focused on documenting traditions, promoting cultural education, and strengthening unity and passing indigenous knowledge for younger generations. The story of Boki is therefore one of people, land, and culture. From its fertile farms and magnificent forests to its festivals, dances, language, and communal traditions, Boki represents one of Cross River's distinctive cultural treasures. The beauty of the Boki people lies not only in the richness of their land, but in the strength of their identity, the warmth of their communal spirit, and their determination to preserve a heritage that belongs to generations past, present, and future. That is what we have for you on the People and Culture segment. We're talking about the Boki people.
1: Boki people, yeah.
0: They are, you know, very fantastic people. I have passed the Boki local government area when I was traveling to Abuja last year. And I must say, you know, Boki is big. Boki, you know, has a lot of, you know, rainforest. And, you know, they're also very warm people. I must say, I've met a couple of Boki, you know, people, and they're very, very, very warm. The bad thing about Boki is very far. That's just it. It's very far from the Calabar metropolis. Hey, God.
1: We should literally have the Calabar state divided into four states, because
0: Boki is far. Boki is far. Jesus Christ.
1: Exactly.
0: Boki is, I think that was like the second to the last local government. After Boki is Bigquara, then you leave Cross River completely to Benue State. But yeah, the Boki people are amazing people. You know, they like their culture. You know, they preserve their culture. And, you know, they are, you know, very hospitable and warm people as well. Anyway, that's much can take on the People and Culture segment. We're going back to the music. After that, by 9 o'clock, the news flash will come up. Then we'll be back to give you the best of education, information, and of course, entertainment 360 right here on the show. This is Electricity by Fields and Davido. Stay very close to your radio sets. We'll be back before you know it.

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0: Friday, 21st August 2026. Good morning, Calva, and welcome to News Flash at 9 a.m. on Unical Radio International 103.5 FM Calva, where we bring to you top and trending headlines of the hour. My name is Albert Keller. Here are the top headlines of the hour. We begin in Cross River State, as Cross River State women entrepreneurs get global market boost at Business Expo. On the national scene, President Tinubu's aide blast Atiku over fuel subsidy pledge. Elsewhere in Nigeria, in a very sad note, is 47 dead as boat capsized in Sokoto. Away from Nigeria, Harry and Meghan's return to UK reignites questions over security. In entertainment news, Sheyi Vibes, he deletes post about Hilda Bassey after lawsuit threat. In sports news, an NFF leadership crisis deepened as EFCC and ICPC prop 12 billion naira fraud and board members denies the federal government vaccination order. Details of all of this news and more are coming up this afternoon by 1 p.m. on Unical Radio International 103.5 FM Calabar. If you have news reports from your area, hostels, department and faculties, call our news hotline on 0809-444-4058. You can also follow us on all social media handles on Facebook. 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On Instagram, TikTok, and X, we are Unical Radio. 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And please do away with any form of discrimination and nepotism as we strive to build a united nation. And always remember, as Malabite, Malabresis, and Crossriverians, we are known for reasonable action. My name is Albert Keller. Many thanks for listening. Do well to stay tuned for the rest of the Morning Buzz with Vine Henshaw and Obi Thompson. Good morning.
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0: Moving by Omalay. Welcome back from that music break. Time check is 13 minutes past hour of 9 and you're still on to the Morning Buzz Show right here on Unicorn Radio International, 103.5 FM, Calabar, Cross River State, Nigeria. You still have Vine Henshaw, that is myself, and we have Obi Thompson, or should I add Sir to your name? Because how do you want to be addressed, Sir? Just Obi Thompson or Sir Obi Thompson. How do you want to be addressed?
1: Chief Otuekong. No, when I was growing up, I thought I was going to be Pa Thompson because of my gray hair. that's why today, if people will call with a true color, that's the name that appears. Because when I was growing up, that was the name I actually loved because of Adebayo of the Southwest. You know, he was a noble man that I really loved so much. And before he died, he made a very interesting comment that I still hold dear to my heart till today. You know, so my gray hair was literally coming out back then. You know, and then some of my classmates, my primary schoolmates, were actually laughing at all of that. So I'd be like, okay, this is the kind of name that I want to actually bear. But today, it seems civilization and culture has made it what it's used to. But trust me, I am very much okay with just my name.
0: Okay. Don't worry, you'll get the joke very soon. Anyway, let's move on to the top story segment. And we have a press release from the Cross River State Police Command. CP Ajo Gofrey champions community policing, strengthens NOA partnership for public enlightenment and grassroots engagement. The Commissioner of Police, Cross River State Command, CP Ajo Gofrey, ODU, MNIPS, MSPSP, has reaffirmed the command's commitment to strengthening partnership with the National Orientation Agency, NOA, and other stakeholders to promote peace, security, responsible citizenship, and peaceful coexistence across the state. He stated this on Wednesday, 19th August 2026, when the State Director of NOA, Mr. John M. Asanye, led a delegation on a courtesy visit to the command headquarters in Calabar. The engagement focused on security awareness, public enlightenment, peace building, community engagement, and the promotion of positive civic values. CP ODU described NOA as a strategic partner in maintaining peace and stability in the state. The commissioner emphasized that effective policing requires active citizen participation and collaboration with relevant stakeholders. He noted that this aligns with the community policing component of his DDCIIDDT policing framework, which prioritizes trust building, stronger police community relationships, and citizen participation in crime prevention. CP ODU stressed the importance of proactive communication and public enlightenment in preventing crime, countering misinformation and disinformation, and discouraging violence and strengthening public confidence in the police. He expressed the command's readiness to leverage NOA's public enlightenment platforms and community engagements to deepen security consciousness and disseminate credible information. Earlier, the State Director of NOA, Mr. John M. Asanye, said the visit was to deepen the existing relationship between both institutions and identify practical areas of collaboration. He expressed NOA's readiness to work with the police command in promoting peace, security, civic responsibility, and peaceful coexistence. Both institutions reaffirmed their commitment to sustained collaboration and grassroots engagement. The Cross River State Police Command assures residents of its continued commitment to professional, people-oriented, and intelligence-driven policing while strengthening public trust and making citizens active partners in crime prevention and public safety. This is signed by the Police Public Relations Officer, ASP Etokba Sunde Akata, ANIPR MNISMA. What do you make out of this?
1: See, I think there are just key little ways that we can actually trust Nigerian police, for instance, so that citizenship can deepen their trust so much that we will not have regrets. And then we'll not have to be so worried about some of these things in our society. Now, if you look at that particular memo, when I was going through it, I was just smiling, just wishing that, you know, Nigerians, a lot of times we see that everything that makes us a country is just in the paper. Okay, so it is not a reality in this context. It is not in its reality, a real stuff. You know, we only hear that, oh, this is literally happening, but it is not, you know, actually existing in reality. So I just hope that, you know, we just hope that it's become something that, okay, this is something that is in paper and this is something that's in reality. So when we talk about community policing, you know, a lot of persons, you know, when they start talking about state policing and all of that, so a lot of persons are actually kicking against it because of the powers that the governors were actually used to. But here we, when I was going through this memo, I just realized that it's quite important for, you know, officers to behave themselves so that people, citizens out there can trust them. You know, when informations are being dished out to, you know, through reports to the police, we expect that police should actually take serious steps in taking care of those kind of, you know, reports, so that those who actually make these reports can actually be so certain that next time or subsequently, or others who actually see, can say that, okay, Nigerian police have made this particular report and they've been able to, you know, take serious actions in that particular regard. And to also add to that, we've also seen situations where so many times, because of the extortions and all of that, it really kills the trust that a lot of persons actually have. But however, across Nigeria, citizens actually continue to call for a policing system that is actually transparent, that is accountable and responsive to community needs, you know. And then the Nigerian Police Force has in recent years taken a bold steps, you know, towards reform and improved professionalism. So with this, it's going to really be a boost to the Nigerian police, and also citizens would have to, you know, this particular motto, they say, oh, police is our friend. You know, all of this combined together, I'm speaking like the president, all of this combined together will make Nigeria, you know, what it is. You know, so I must commend the new commissioner of police in the state. Just yesterday, I think they went out on the, what they call it, they celebrated the
2: World Humanitarian Day.
1: Youth Day per se.
2: Okay.
1: You know, yeah, Youth Day. And so we've seen them right from, this was, you know, celebrated right from even Abuja. In fact, in all the 36 states, we've seen all of them, you know, go out there to actually celebrate with youth, you know, and then they had a lot of media, press, you know, briefing and all of that. So it's quite important. There are a lot of things that our Nigerian police do, even the military. We also see a lot of community services they also render, and all of this helps to, you know, bridge the gap between, you know, the uniform and the civilians, you know, and all of this. So I think I must commend the current commissioner of police. Usually, Crossriver State is a peaceful place to stay. And then when they just come, it's just a kind of a resting place per se. Even if at some point in time, we still report a lot of, you know, little concerns, which of course is not usually bigger for them to actually, you know, curtail. However, we've also seen a lot of reports where a lot of times we see in our neighborhood where people continue to do things, certain things that are not actually in tandem with the laws. Okay, but we see police, you know, coming in to ensure that they maintain orders, you know, in the society. So I must give it all to them. And then, just like we usually say, if you see something, verify and say something. Yeah, so that we'll have a better state. As we prepare for elections, don't forget that a lot of things is going to happen, but you just need to stay safe. Staying safe is just the best reason why we've seen both in the uniformed men and everyone in this society, you know, raising up to ensure that every one of us is actually safe out there.
0: All right, moving on, we have man allegedly sets mother on fire over granddaughter's death in Cross River State. A man identified as Emmanuel Etum has allegedly attempted to strangle and later set his mother, Mrs. Atom Ayo, on fire after accusing her of being responsible for the death of his daughter. a case of witchcraft branding. The incident occurred on Friday, August 14th, 2026, in Ojua, Akampa local government area, where Etum traveled for his mother's to his mother's residence carrying about 4 liters of fuel and a lighter. According to information gathered, Etum arrived at his mother's house following the death of his daughter earlier that day. He allegedly confronted his mother, accusing her of causing the child's death and demanding to know what he had done to her to warrant such an act. The situation escalated when Etum stood up from his chair and attempted to strangle his mother. As the victim shouted for help, one of her daughters intervened and struggled with Etum, forcing him to release their mother. The victim, upon breaking free, attempted to flee. However, Etum poured fuel on her and set her ablaze. Neighbors who witnessed the incident quickly intervened and succeeded in putting out the fire before rushing the victim to a hospital for medical attention. According to eyewitnesses, the incident has been reported to the police in Akampa. However, Emmanuel Etum and members of his family are said to be at large as of the time of this report. The circumstances surrounding the death of Etum's daughter, which allegedly preceded the attack, is yet to be known. What do we make out of this?
1: My dear, there have been a lot of hashtags over the years called the EWBS, and witchcraft branding and stigmatization campaign in Nigeria. From Global Giving, we have a lot of organizations, CSOs, individuals, the society, community, a lot of persons coming together and saying, enough is enough. We have to stop all of this madness and all of that. So,
0: but do you think witchcraft branding is something that can actually be eradicated from the Nigerian society?
1: Yes, it can. It can absolutely be eradicated from the society. First, we need to have good governance where a father and a mother will have a good job. They are able to provide for their families. Mm. Secondly, we need to have religious organizations that are real and genuine. Those who are genuinely called by God, to do. Now, it is okay for you to call God, but it is very okay if God calls you to do his work. Mm. There you know that it is absolutely, there is nothing wrong serving God, but the way and manner a lot of persons, because it is, these things like this are usually very common in the south region here, or in the south, southern part of the country. We literally don't see all of this happening in the north, because we literally know that, okay, it gets worst gets to worst, as the case may be. You dive down to, begging in the streets. But here, they brand you as witchcraft and all of that. And then you just be told that, your father is the reason why you're not making money. Your mother is the reason why you broke up from your home. Your this is the reason why, or your stepmother, your stepfather, your immediate brother. Oh, this your brother that is so much, is making money, is the one that have used your destiny to do all of this. It's because of what the poverty rate. We are not seeing all of these things in other countries, right? Mm. Or even if they are there, but it is not as pronounced as what is happening in Nigeria, because here you see a 15-year-old child building a house worth billions, and then nobody tend to ask questions. And if you go deep down, they say, he has used his great-great-great-great-grandfather's children. He has used his this, he has to do this and all of that. So I think this can absolutely be eradicated in our society. First, we need to have government that are responsible, government that are genuine and will be held accountable, governments that are very sincere. When we have that, let's have parents who get jobs. When parents have jobs, and everybody is living okay, you can afford your accommodation, you can afford transport, you can afford your 3 square meals and all of that. So you will not have that time to begin to be branding people, and these things just of recent has actually tripled, but back then when everybody but great number of persons can actually afford to earn a living, it wasn't too rampant as compared to these days. These days, everything has turned to witchcraftcy in some quarters. So it's sad that this has actually happened. In fact, some couple of years ago, this same thing has happened in Akwa Ibom State. This same thing has happened in Akpa Aboyo. This same thing has also happened in some parts of Obubra, a local government area of the state. And so we are still calling on religious leaders to please desist from, you know, putting families into this stage of, confusion or state of dilemma, you know, where you claim that, oh, you have seen a vision that the father is against this, the mother is the reason why these children are not progressing, or this is this, and before you know it, you know, you turn the entire society into a problem. Don't forget, some times ago, we also talked about, still on the show, where a particular self-acclaimed man of God, you know, killed a child simply because, and all of that, and all of that. So I think it's quite very pathetic that things like this have happened, you know, taking up this child's life. And not forget that witchcraft branding is an offense punishable under section 210 and 215 of the Criminal Code Act of Nigeria 2004. However, this widespread practice has been continuously among communities, especially in the southern region of the country, and which have been able to, you know, criminalize a lot of, like, I don't know, but it's quite very pathetic that in this generation, we keep saying what? Put to bed the number of children you can actually afford to take care of. You know yourself, you know your incomes, you know your ability. Yes, we believe in miracles, but then you shouldn't use a whole human being as a test litmus, you know, for you to say, let me have 10 with faith, with this, I'll be able to afford this. No, you should be able to know your limit. You know, you must not have a battalion for you to be satisfied, you know, in terms of creation or procreation. So it's quite important for, you know, parents, guardians, and individuals in our society to please, as a matter of fact, stop branding children as witchcraft, or stop branding old persons, older citizens. Today we
2: I think that's the common one. So yeah, those are the common ones.
1: Yeah,
2: branding children and branding, you know, older ones as witches and all of that.
1: So I think it's literally not a good one. It's just that in Nigeria, just like I said earlier, we have a lot of laws. They are only visible on papers, but in reality, it is not existing. It seems as if we're a lawless, nation, or a lawless country. So, which makes it very easier for a lot of persons to do a lot of things and just get away with it. If not, you shouldn't even have that right to, brand somebody a name that he or she is not. The person can just quietly go to, you know, this mutual court or family court or whatever, and then get you reported. And before you know it, you're being asked to serve a jail term and all of that. So here in Nigeria, it doesn't, especially when you are a high-profile human being, and then when you're perceived, in quotes, to be a religious person, you know, the moment that happens, you know, boom, you know, you're being allowed, you're being given the green tickets for you to just move around, and then nothing happens and all of that. So I think parents, it still boils down to parents, please take care of your children. Be very closer to your children. You know, I don't see reason why if you have a child and then you take your child to go and stay with someone else when you can actually afford. So it's about
2: How is it that more often than not, it's only children of the lower social class, they are the ones that are always branded witches and wizards. How is it that the rich ones are never branded witches?
1: Yeah, it's just like a trending video somewhere. Somebody is, was traveling, and then if you see the bad route, and then somebody's asking, David Umai, you know, would your children be able to walk through this road, travel through this road for 6 hours? They have been stuck in a particular road. Rather than fixing our old road, you are going to create new roads and all of that. And then don't forget, if the same David Umai, someone died in his house and all of that, and until today, he's still walking freely. So we ask a question. So is he now bigger than the constitution? Is he now bigger than Nigeria as it is? So nobody is holding him accountable. After all, everything has. And so the dead have been buried and all of that.
2: The family of the deceased decided to drop the case. So
1: you can imagine all of those kind of nonsense, you know. In a sane society, that shouldn't happen. Just imagine South Korea as we speak today. You know, the former president is going to face a life imprisonment. You know, this is making the sixth, South Korean president, you know, who are going to face jail terms and all of that. So here we claim that, oh, the person is bigger. You can imagine the comments we can make in regards to Osun State. So you're telling us that if you were there, you know, Adeleke would have lost the election. After all, he would do nothing. And then he's just walking freely around. So that's the lawlessness we are talking about here. Mm. So on the other hand, yes, it is the children of those persons who cannot afford to 3 square meals. In fact, a lot of families go for as long as one stretch 1 week without eating any food, you know, and then they only drink water, you know, beg, get snacks and all of that. And then why wouldn't they be branded as, because there's no money. But if these persons eventually, like a lot of them believe that you just miraculously walk somewhere and you pick 100 million on the road, you think it's something they used to put in the pocket and walk, you know, and then boom, automatically it will change your life. Mba, it's not working like that. But then, yeah, that's the kind of notion the Nigerian system that we are living in has made everyone to feel like the moment you cannot afford, automatically you are, you know, the bad person. You are the worst person. You are the wicked person. You are this. But the moment you have money, come on, you are at liberty to say anything. You can imagine a senator who said, if you see a particular party member, you are at liberty to do whatever it is. And then we have the so-called religious leader from, is it Linga, they call human being, you know, who came out to say that other religious, you know, worshippers are infidels. And yet we have state governors who are also called infidels. And nobody, none of their essays came out to talk against it and all of that. So this is just the two-way system we are actually operating in Nigeria. So the moment you are poor, automatically a different title is being ascribed to you. But the moment you have money, you're able to, the moment you drive a car, whether it is your own car or not your own car, automatically they have another title or branding, the way and manner the system automatically looks at you. Not to talk about being a governor or appointee and all of that. Come on.
2: At the end of the day, we should work we should work together as a society to put an end to witchcraft branding, because
1: honestly,
2: it has caused more harm than good in our society, and it's something that needs to be stopped. It needs to be eradicated completely in our society. And people should also be aware of the penalty that they can face if they actually, you know, brand children and elderly, you know, as witches and wizards. Well, that's how much you can take on the top story segment. We're going back to the music. When we come back, we're moving straight to the conversation of the day. This is Vision by King Maddie.

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0: Cheeky. Aquafina by Young John. Welcome back from that music break. Time check is 40 minutes past hour of 9, and you're still on to the Morning Bus Show right here on Unico Radio International, 103.5 FM Calabar, Cross River State, Nigeria. And right now, I'm on to the conversation of the day segment. And today, we're going to talk about something that has been trending on social media for the past, you know, call it 10 hours on social media. And a lot of people have had their own two cents and their own opinions about this subject matter. But I'm going to play the audio briefly, then we'll come back to have the conversation.
1: Okay. Good morning, Tony.
2: Tony.
1: I said good morning, Tony.
2: Okay. No, you call me Tony. I'm not those people. You call me Mr. Elumelu or Tioyi. You won't call me Tony or Chairman. That is, I don't subscribe to that kind of Oyibo life, okay? All right.
1: Good morning, Mr. Elumelu.
2: Thank you.
1: My question is, how do you know if you are...
0: Okay, so yes, like I said earlier, that happened yesterday at an event where the CEO of a leading bank in Africa, so to say, you know, was speaking, and a trainee of his, I think they had a graduate trainee program, and one of the participants stood up to ask a question, and that participant addressed him as Tony. His name is Tony Elumelu, and you know, this participant addressed him as Tony. That is his first name. And you know, he said that, you know, that is something that he doesn't subscribe to. According to him, that is Oyibo pattern. So he doesn't subscribe to that. It's either you call him Mr. Tony or you call him Chairman. Now, this has actually sparked a lot of reactions on social media. People have said a lot of things. I have read a lot of things, and I'm even tired of reading, you know, all people's opinions and, you know, think pieces. But now, our question this morning is, do you think that she was wrong to address him as Tony rather than addressing him as Mr. Tony or Chairman, like he said? Do you think that, you know, she did something wrong by addressing him by his name, Tony, rather than adding the Mr. or the Chairman title to his name? Talk to us this morning, 0809-444-4058. I'll take that again, 0809-444-4058. You can send an SMS to that number or send a WhatsApp message to that same number, and we'll take it right here on the show. What do you think? Do you think that, you know, that was a wrong approach by the lady? Or do you think that, you know, it was unnecessary on the path of Mr. Tony Elumelu? Talk to us this morning, 0809-444-4058. You can send WhatsApp messages or, you know, text messages to that same number. Let's hear from you, Mr. Thompson.
3: Okay. Yeah, I think I love Mr. Thompson, though. But if you call me Thompson, I am still very okay. Now, let me get one thing right. Now I understand what was going on. You know, before,
0: yeah, that segment.
3: Yeah. Okay, so now, You don't want to be addressed like that because you are not the white. You're not like them, right?
0: The Oyibo, exactly.
3: The Oyibos. Mm. Now, first, you wore an Oyibo clothes.
0: In
3: quotes. So I was expecting for him to wear a traditional attire, right? And then, in quotes,
0: speak a traditional dialect.
3: Do you understand? That's simple, right?
0: Mm.
3: Yeah, so that's point. But on the girl's part, first, she got it wrong at first.
0: Okay.
3: Yeah, on my own part, because one, that was somebody old enough to be your father.
0: Mm.
3: Yeah, that was somebody.
0: I think Tony's around 63, yes. 64.
3: Yeah, so, and then that is a boss.
0: Okay.
3: Okay, in African way, okay, so you have the mic first. You must have to show respect, first of all, you know, before
0: you. So for you, adding sa or, you know, those titles to people's names is a sign of respect. Is that what you're saying?
3: No. First, you have to, to an extent, yeah, it's just like even some of our professors. If you just wake up there and call anybody without that title, prof, you know, in quote, it shows disrespect, you know, first. And secondly, I think it's just say Mr. I think that goes.
0: Well, if that was you trying to call, do also call us back, 0809-444-4058. I'll take that again, 0809-444-4058. You can send an SMS to that number or send a WhatsApp message to that same number. Okay, we have a call now, so let's take this call.
3: Okay.
0: Hello, good morning.
4: Yes, gentlemen, good morning.
0: Good morning, okay, good Mr. Casey. Talk to us.
4: Yes, sir. Let me contribute more.
0: Okay.
4: What I have to say on the gladness of your topic this morning is this is an African man, okay?
0: Mm.
4: It's just like when you are asking Mr. Thompson this morning, which name will he call you?
0: Yes.
4: And he chooses for you to call him Mr. Thompson. You know?
0: Yes. Yeah.
4: Very good.
3: And I put on African dress. Huh? And I put on African dress.
0: Maybe I'll call you. How did they call chiefs in
3: Obolopo?
4: And this is a man that you know they regard as a well-meaning citizen.
0: Mm. Hello, Mr. Casey.
4: When it comes to issue of doing something in society, you understand?
0: Mm.
4: It is not by force. He is the one who has his name.
0: Mm.
4: He's the one that chooses the one that his mother called him, you know, okay. That he's going to dish out for society for public announcement.
0: Mm.
4: So if you say, don't call me this, I think he has the right to do so.
0: Okay.
4: Mm-hmm. You cannot impose any name on him. You understand what I'm saying?
0: Mm.
4: I'll say that this is that. That. So, regardless of ethnic and religion, you still have the right to say, this is what you want.
0: Mm.
4: And this is not what you want. So that is he himself, correct. Thank you.
0: All right. Thank you very much, Mr. Casey, for that one. Do also enjoy the rest of your day. Okay, we have a text message that says, good morning. I'm listening from Malabo. To me, I'll say yes. It can be considered inappropriate at a formal event because addressing a distinguished person simply by their first name may sound overly familiar and disregard the expected respect and protocol. Na Nainjawi de, respect has to be on point every time and any place. Okay, let's take this call. Okay, that was you trying to call the water callers back. 0809-444-4058. I'll take that again. 0809-444-4058. This person says, Na Nainjawi de, respect has to be on point at every time and any place.
3: Okay,
0: let's take this call. Hello, good morning.
5: Good morning.
0: Good morning. What is your name and where are you calling us from?
5: Okay, Marshall. Calling from Calabar South.
0: Okay, Michael, talk to us.
5: Okay, I would like to respond to Mr. Tony Elumenu's reaction.
0: Okay.
5: The lady calling him directly by his name.
0: Okay.
5: In our African society and setting, it is totally wrong for the lady to have addressed him by his first name directly without adding a title.
0: Mm.
5: So this our Gen Z generation, I don't know what really turning.
0: Must you drag Gen Z into this, Michael? Must you drag Gen Z into this?
5: Yeah, but if you look at the lady's action, it portrays a Gen Z kind of attitude.
0: Okay.
5: Yeah, so it is totally wrong.
0: Mm.
5: So that's my own take. And I like the reaction from Mr. Tony Elumelu.
3: Straight up. Mm. Yeah.
0: All right.
5: Thank you.
0: Thank you very much, Michael, for calling to enjoy the rest of your day. We have another text message that says, good morning, good people. The lady was wrong. First of all, she is a Nigerian.
3: Okay.
0: This happened in Nigeria.
3: Okay.
0: That's also her chairman. She was wrong. Even when he corrected her, she didn't even apologize. Glory from Ataminu. So Glory goes further to say, you don't even call your elder siblings by their first name, do you?
3: You don't.
0: Hmm.
3: Right, you don't.
0: Okay, we have another text message here. It says, good morning, Vine and Thompson. My name is Sly, texting from Satellite Town. I honestly think the lady did nothing wrong.
3: Okay.
0: If Tony Elumelu is advocating a modern corporate environment, then employees should be able to address senior colleagues by their names. Respect isn't contained in the word sir. It is in how you treat the person. Okay, Sly, we see you.
3: Wow.
0: Keep it coming, 0809-444-4058. I'll take that again, 0809-444-4058. You can send an SMS to that number or send a WhatsApp message to that same number and we'll take it right here on the show. Now, people are trying to, give it context that first of all, This happened in Nigeria, and this is a Nigerian. And in the Nigerian context, we take respect a little too seriously. Okay. A few days ago, I and Sharon had a conversation about greetings. You know, in the African setting, one of the ways we show respect, or we are trained to show respect, is to, you know, greet people. And also, one of the ways we are taught how to show respect in the Nigerian or African setting is adding titles to, you know, people's names, especially people that are, you know, elderly or people that are accomplished.
3: Yeah.
0: You always see things like Sir, Ma, Mr., Chairman, and all of that. But does it really connote respect at the end of the day?
3: Yeah, for me particularly, yeah, it's just like even in the office space. I think you don't just greet somebody good morning. Yeah, if you just greet somebody good morning, if you greet me good morning, and I don't accept that kind of greeting, right? Thompson, good morning, or good morning, Thompson. Yeah, I call you by name and then greet you, right? Mm. So that's how simple it is. So you literally don't just wake up and say, it's just like a lot of persons, they're just used to that. They're just, good morning. No, that's not greeting. You're not greeting anybody. You have to call someone attention and then be able to. That's what makes us quite unique. In fact, the African culture, you know, that I have tend to learn about, you know, practice, you know, has actually shaped my life per se. You know, and this is one thing that we must hold dear to. We cannot kill, you know, our African culture simply because of, civilization per se, in quote. And this is why a lot of our governors, a lot of our politicians are stealing and looting. You know, that is not our African settings.
0: Let's remain here.
3: That's the reason why so many of us, we are advocating for us to return back to Amadioha. We should return back to those things, so that when you lie that you want to, you promise this and you fail, that thing will have to do the needful, because we have overgone to this civilization, and then is making a lot of things go wrong, just like a lot of persons have said.
0: Now,
3: she didn't start it well.
0: So there's a story. People are trying to correlate an incident that happened earlier where a Nigerian-born American journalist, Chisom Obiokoye, interviewed Mr. Tony Elumelu and said, "Hi, Tony." She addressed him as Tony. There was no sir, there was no ma. Now, people are trying to correlate the same thing with what happened yesterday. And people are now saying that those were two different settings. One happened in the UK and the other happened in Nigeria. People are saying that it's okay for them in, you know, in the UK or abroad to address people.
3: And that was an interview per se anyway.
0: It was an interview, yes.
3: So that was an interview. So you necessarily

0: you know, how to start your question. Just go straight to the question. My question, just mention your name and straight to the question. That's how a lot of our conferences, we, in fact, from the beginning, we let you know that we are not interested in any of the introduction or recognition and all of that. Just tell us your name and straight to the question. That is how it's supposed to be. You know, so first, she has faltered up. And she has spoiled everything.
1: Now, assuming this lady, now I'm trying to make an excuse for her. Okay. Assuming this lady, the lady from yesterday previously watched the Chioma Obi Okoye's interview with Tony and saw how she said, "Hi, Tony," and thought that, okay, maybe the person in question, that's Mr. Tony, is very free and he doesn't care or he's not particular about being called sir or being called Mr. Tony, and thought, okay, let me do the same thing here.
0: Okay, well, I think he just gave himself that shot, that look, just address me as Mr. Tony.
1: Okay.
0: That was just nice.
1: Okay, we have a text message here. It says, "Good morning, Vine and Thompson. My name is Faith, texting from Atimbo. This Tony Elumelu situation actually reminds me of my first job. I once called my manager by his first name because everyone else was doing it and the room went quiet." Okay. "He later explained that although he wasn't angry, he expected me to respect the traditional boundary between a boss and an employee. So personally, I understand why calling someone like Tony Elumelu as simply as Tony could be seen as disrespectful, especially knowing that he especially without knowing what he prefers." Now, what about people that actually prefer to be called just by their names? Now,
0: I have
1: people that, you know, like to call me Vine. Sorry, sir. And I tell them times without number, my name is Vine. Don't call me sir. I feel like for me, and this is me talking, I don't care about the titles. I really do not care about the titles. Call me by my name. I say this all the time. My name is very sweet. Vine Henshaw is such a sweet name. So call me by my name. I don't care for the sir or the mister. For me, that's what I prefer. As much as some people still struggle with it because, you know, we live in Africa. And like I said, you know, we in Africa, we're so particular about titles. And that's how, you know, our children are brought up. They are brought up to respect titles. So even when you tell them, oh, call me this, call me my name, don't call me sir, they will still, you know, have that default setting in them and they'll still call you sir.
0: In my place of worship, in fact, it's just like an American setting too.
1: Okay.
0: Yeah. So you're just being called by your name, brother this, sister this, irrespective of what capacity you're holding, except for just 2%. You know, the bishop and the stake president, you call them president or bishop. That is all. The rest of your other person, you know, and once you're being released from that position, nobody calls you that title again. You're calling you by your name, brother this, and normally that is how we should actually address you. So in the society, if you see a chief, how are you calling him Thompson? No, you call me Chief Obolopunwon.
1: That's why sometimes when I'm anchoring events, I'm always particular. I'm always particular about titles. When I'm anchoring events, I'm always particular about titles because Nigerians are so they're so into titles in the way that, you know, it can be very ridiculous sometimes.
0: So I think this is going to be part of menus for events. So
1: it has to be.
0: MC is going to say, please
1: don't
0: press these people.
1: I know
0: like
1: one problem. Okay, let's take this last message.
0: Okay.
1: It says, okay, give me a minute. Okay, good morning, guys. I am a debt from Marion.
0: Okay.
1: The context matters. If Tony Elumelu had previously told her to call him Tony, then there's absolutely no problem. But if you've never met him before and you walk up to a chairman and casually say Tony, you should understand the Nigerian culture may interpret it differently. Okay. Okay, thank you very much, Edith, for texting. Do well to enjoy the rest of your day.
0: Well, you can imagine the governor of Cross River State for an event. Now you go and say, how do they call it, Prince O2? Oh!
1: You've added the title
0: go,
1: now, Prince.
0: They go finish.
1: You've added the title.
0: Okay, even added.
1: Yeah, you've added the title, Prince O2.
0: Well, they will finish.
1: You have to
0: you
1: say
0: must start from
1: His Excellency.
0: Yes.
1: Senator Prince
0: Bassey. Archbishop.
1: He's not Archbishop.
0: So, okay.
1: He's not. I don't know if it's your church that gave him that one. He's not
0: Sorry, apostle.
1: Apostle, yeah.
0: That's what I was looking for now. So, start again.
1: His Excellency, Senator Prince Apostle Bassey Edetotu. And all the titles have to be intact.
0: Intact.
1: That's the thing about, you know, we here in Africa. When people have titles, you dare not. I was at an event. I

0: I called an event, you know, a few months ago, and I was given the list of attendees, right? And I saw a lady's name. So she is the chief magistrate, something like that. Of course, it was magistrate court. And the title goes, His Worship. And her name follows. Yeah. And I had to call the attention of the events panel. I was like, are you sure this is correct? And she said, yes, it must be His Worship. Then her name follows. I'm like, okay, to avoid problems, I had to do as I was told, because people in Nigeria, in the African setting, are very, very particular.
1: We're going to call
0: about
1: this, they say PPRO, and find out whether we should be adding the FMMRO, the MNI.
0: When I was reading that, I added every single thing. I don't want problem. I don't want problem. Yes. Every single title was intact.
1: I'm sure he's listening to us this beautiful morning, so please just get to let us know whether that we should be doing that too often too.
0: Well, at the end of the day, I just feel like, you know, the environment matters. Lot right in Nigeria, we are trained differently compared to, you know, the Western world. We are trained to, you know, respect elders and add titles to Africans.
1: Exactly.
0: Titles comes with respect, right? If you respect somebody, you have to add a title.
1: Mr.
0: Sir, Madam, and all of that. Some people don't even care about their own names. As long as you call them Sir or Ma, that is enough for them, and you should respect that, because that is how they want to be addressed, and you should, by all means, respect, you know, their preference. Anyway, that's much you can take on the conversation of the day segment today, right here on the Morning Bus Show on Unico Radio International, 103.5 FM Calabar, across the states, Nigeria. But before we go, let's have our quote of the day. You know that I cannot leave you without the quote of the day. So today's quote of the day is one that, you know, resonates with what today is. Today's Friday, and the quote of the day says, end the week with a grateful heart, a clear mind, and the courage to begin again. End the week with a grateful heart, a clear mind, and the courage to begin again. Now, the week has come to an end, and, you know, you've made it. From Monday down to Friday, you've made it. So be grateful, have a clear mind, and have the courage to begin again next week. Begin the hustle and bustle. But I will tell you this, ensure that, you know, you make the most out of the weekend. Plan your weekend in a way that gives you time to rest, to relax, to rejuvenate, and to de-stress. Well, that's much can take on the Morning Bus Show today. It has been amazing. But before we go, what are your last words, Thompson?
1: Okay, so stay out of trouble. Don't forget that campaigns have actually started.
0: Thompson,
1: so
0: leave campaigns alone.
1: All you can to get your helmet, you know, from me. And then stay out of trouble. Have your first school leaving certificate. Have your secondary school certificate. And be the best that you can always be. Stay out of trouble. Don't forget to elevate your morning and feel your success.
0: Well, my last words are very simple. Keep your respects for wherever you find yourself, right? If somebody is older than you, respect them accordingly. If they prefer titles, please, by all means, ensure that titles are, you know, in their names. Well, that's much going to take today. It has been an amazing week. So we come away again next week, same time, same station. Do enjoy the rest of your day and enjoy your weekend. This is Friday Feeling by Fireboy DML. My name is Vine Henshaw, and I'm signing out. Good morning.

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0: I go smoke that ganja until I go blind. 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
1: for
0: over,
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afternoon in Cross River State as Cross River State women entrepreneurs get global market boost at Business Expo. On the national scene, President Tinubu's aid blast article over fuel subsidy pledge. Elsewhere in Nigeria, in the very sad note, is 47 dead as boat capsized in Sokoto State. And away from Nigeria, as Harry and Meghan's return to UK reignites questions over security. Details of all of this news and more are coming up in just a GFA. My name is

And now the news in detail, starting from Cross River State. Women entrepreneurs in Cross River State have received a fresh boost towards accessing international market regarding the Africa Women in Business Expo 2026 held in Calabar. The three-day expo organized by She Means Business Africa in partnership with the Cross River State government and the office of the wife of the governor of Cross River State brought together women entrepreneurs, business experts, industry stakeholders, and government representatives. More than 300 women entrepreneurs from different local government areas of the state applied to participate in the program, which featured business pitches, panel sessions, mentorship, and entrepreneurship training. The initiative is designed to help women-owned businesses move beyond survival-level enterprises by providing access to funding, business knowledge, mentorship, and international networks. Organizers said the participants could benefit from cash grant ranging from 100,000 naira to 500,000 naira, a one-year subscription to the She Means Business app, or admission into an accelerator program. One of the major opportunities attached to the expo is an all-expense-paid trip for an outstanding participant to the Global Women in Business Conference in Doha, which will take place on October 2026. Still in Cross River State news, the Cross River State Agency for the Control of AIDS and Heartland Alliance Nigeria have reaffirmed their commitment to sustaining the gains recorded in the state HIV response through stronger collaboration, local ownership, and innovative approaches to service delivery. The renewed commitment was in regard a courtesy visit by the Chief Executive Officer of Heartland Alliance Nigeria, Dr. Ochonye Boniface, to Cross River State Agency for the Control of AIDS, where he commended the Cross River State government for their continued support in advancing HIV interventions across the state. Receiving the team, the Director General of the Cross River State Agency for the Control of AIDS, Dr. Charles Iwara, described the relationship between the organizations as having grown beyond a conventional partnership into a family bond. He said Cross River State Agency for the Control of AIDS was working with the state government and development partners to consolidate existing gains, while commending the government for its support towards improving the agency's infrastructure and programs. On the national scene, President Bola Ahmed on Thursday received Osun State Governor Ademola Adeleke at the presidential villa in Abuja 5 days after the governor secured a re-election in the state governorship election. Adeleke arrived at the state house at about 5:20 p.m. and proceeded to the president's office for a closed-door meeting. The engagement marked the first known meeting between both leaders at the villa since Adeleke emerged victorious in the August 15 governorship election. The governor, who contested on the platform of the Accord Party, was declared winner by the Independent National Electoral Commission, INEC, after polling 511,067 votes. During the visit, Adeleke presented his certificate of return to President Tinubu and formally confirming his mandate for another 4 years in office. President Tinubu, while congratulating him on his electoral victory, urged the governor to make reconciliation, unity, and political stability as he begins his second term. The president also called on Adeleke to promote the rule of law and ensure that the people of Osun State remained united irrespective of their affiliations or choices during the elections. And just before the break, in a very sad note, the death toll from a boat accident in Goronyo local government area of Sokoto State has risen to 53 regarding the recovery of additional bodies from the river. The tragedy occurred at the Gora crossing point when a boat carrying an estimated 75 to 80 passengers capsized
were conveying the residents across the waterway. The passengers reportedly included farmers, laborers who were traveling to their farms, with earlier reports indicating that many of the victims were women and children. According to newsmen on Friday, 53 bodies had been recovered as rescue teams intensified effort to locate the passengers believed to have been trapped or swept away by the river current. The number had earlier stood at 47 before additional bodies were recovered. The incident also plunged some communities around the area into mourning, with families anxiously awaiting information about relatives who remain unaccounted for. Emergency agencies, including the National Emergency Management Agency and the National Inland Waterways Authority, and also the Sokoto State Emergency Management Agency and other security agencies, and of course the Nigerian Red Cross Society, are involved in the search and rescue operations. 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We'll be going on a very short break at this point, and when we come back, we will take you away from Nigeria, bringing you a report as Prince Harry and his wife, Meghan Markle, are preparing to return to the United Kingdom with their children, Archie and Lilibet, in a move that has reignited questions over the couple's security arrangement. Do well to stay tuned for this news and more news coming after this very short break.

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Welcome back from that very short break, and thank you for staying tuned to Unical Radio International, 103.5 FM Calibre. And if you are just joining us this afternoon, this is the World News at 1 p.m. And now bringing you a report away from Nigeria, as Prince Harry and his wife, Meghan Markle, are preparing to return to the United Kingdom with their children, Archie and Lilibet, in a move that has reignited questions over the couple's security arrangement. The Duke and the Duchess of Sussex are expected to relocate from California to a private non-royal residence outside London, with their children reportedly enrolled in British schools ahead of the new academic term. The move comes after as about 6 years after the couple stepped back from royal duties and relocated to the United States. However, their return has brought renewed scrutiny to one of the most contentious issues around Harry since his departure from royal duties, security. Harry previously challenged the decision to remove his automatic access to publicly funded police protection when visiting Britain. He also lost his legal battle over the arrangement in 2025, leaving his security to be assessed on a case-by-case basis. Report indicates that a fresh assessment of his security stance is yet to be completed, leaving uncertainty over the level of protection the family will receive when he returns to Britain. And now taking you to the very interesting world of entertainment and lifestyle, as Nigerian singer Sheyi Vibes has deleted a controversial post about celebrity chef Hilda Bassey regarding a legal warning from her lawyers over alleged defamatory statement. The development comes amid an ongoing dispute involving Sheyi Vibes music executive Damilola Akinwumi, popularly known as Dapa, and several former artist associated with Dapa Music. Sheyi Vibes had dragged Hilda Bassey into the controversy after making allegations concerning their relationship with Dapa. Among other claims, he alleged that Dapa used artist catalog money to finance the chef cosmetic surgery, and also claimed that food prepared by Hilda Bassey had once made him seriously ill. The allegations has not been independently verified, although in a letter dated August 15, 2026, Hilda Bassey's legal representatives accused the singer of publishing a defamatory, malicious and false statement about their client. The lawyers reportedly said that the disputed post had attracted about 4.3 million views, 7,100 reposts, 3,000 comments, 45,000 likes, while also exposing Hilda Bassey to what they described as persistent harassment and abusive messages online. And lastly, in sports news, the leadership crisis rocking the Nigeria Football Federation has deepened regarding reports that the Economic and Financial Crimes Commission and the Independent Corrupt Practices and Other Related Offences Commission are investigating the utilization of 12 billion naira federal government intervention fund released to the Federation for players' wages and bonuses. The development comes amid mounting pressure on the Ibrahim Gusau-led NFF board regarding a series of setbacks involving Nigeria's national teams and growing demands for accountability within the country's football administration. The investigation into the 12 billion naira fund was disclosed by the NNF in a letter dated August 18, 2026. In response to a request for financial records and utilization details relating to the intervention fund, the Federation reportedly told the requesting party that it could not release the document because the records were already in custody of the EFCC and the ICPC as part of an ongoing investigation. The development has intensified scrutiny of the NFF financial management, especially over the handling of funds meant to settle outstanding obligations to players representing Nigeria at international competitions.
And that is the size of our news this afternoon. But before we go, let's take you through a quick recap of the major headline. On the news this afternoon, starting from Cross River State, we reported that Cross River State's women entrepreneurs get global market boost at Business Expo. On the national scene, we told you that President Ahmed Aid, President Tinubu's aide blasts Atiku over fuel subsidy pledge. Away from Nigeria, we brought you reports that 47 dead as boat capsized in Sokoto. Away from Nigeria, we brought you reports that Harry and Meghan return to UK, reignites questions over security. If you have news reports from your area hostels department and faculties, please call our news hotline on 0809-444-4058. You can also follow us on all social media handles on Facebook. We are Unicall Radio International. On Instagram, TikTok and X, we are Unicall Radio. 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And remember, as members of the University of Calabar community and proud Cross-Riverians, let us continue to promote unity, mutual respect, and responsible citizenship. And together, we can build a more peaceful, progressive, and inclusive society. This news was edited by the news production team. My name is Albert Kelly. Many thanks for listening. Do well to stay tuned and enjoy the rest of our broadcast coming your way. 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

All right, it's a beautiful and a wonderful Friday afternoon right here in the city of Calabar, and I'm so much excited to be right back here behind the MIC. It's actually right about that time where we have to talk about Nigeria once again, just so you know that this is the state of the nation on Unico Radio 103.5 International, your number one and darling infotainment radio station right here in the prestigious University of Calabar, and still right here in the Canaan city of Calabar, the land that flows with milk and honey. Okun Ofion the Catalyst is my name in the studio this beautiful afternoon, and I am very, very much ready, you know, to discuss and also to bring to you all the emerging trends in Nigerian political space. Right, also, you know that the campaign has officially kickstarted, you know, for the 2027, ahead of the 2027 presidential and national assembly election, and it's so much interesting. As of today, earlier today, we witnessed the presidential candidate of the Nigerian Democratic Party, Nigerian Democratic Congress, NDC, you know, officially unveiling his campaign, and you know, he made a lot of promises. He said a lot of things which we will be looking at what he said. And also the presidential candidate of the African Democratic Congress, ADC, in person of Atiku Abubakar, also unveiled his campaign and also, you know, made some key statement which we will be also looking into it. We told you on Wednesday when we were here that President Bola Ahmed Tinubu has already mandated his Minister for Economy and Finance and Coordinating Economy, you know, to release his scorecard, you know, for the people, you know, to checkmate and also to know what he has done so far in his 3 years in office, and also, you know, to have the trust and believe in him that come 2027, he's still going to be the right candidate, you know, to continue the good job that he has been doing. So, different presidential candidates, different manifesto, different mindsets, different, you know, different plans, you know, for the people, different plans for Nigeria, which we will be looking at this very beautiful afternoon. It's definitely going to be a long time for, you know, for the campaign, but then, you know, some of them have actually made key statement which we want to look at this very beautiful afternoon. And also, just to let you know that the federal government of Nigeria have actually declared Tuesday as a public holiday, Tuesday, which happens to be the 25th of August 2026, as a public holiday to mark this year's Idu Malid, commemorating the birth of Prophet Muhammad, peace be on to him. It's actually, you know, some days anyway, so we still have this is Friday, thank God it's Friday anyways. Tomorrow will be Saturday, Sunday, Monday, Tuesday, so we still have some times, of course, but you just need to, you know, plan yourself, you know. I know some persons will be like, I wish it was Monday and Tuesday, you know, that would definitely have been a very long weekend, you know, because I got to realize that a lot of persons, you know, whenever it's weekend, you know, you have to experience weekend starting from Friday, Saturday, Sunday, Monday, Tuesday. That would have been a long one, but then it's just for Tuesday, so which means that on Monday you go back to work, but then on Tuesday, you know, for those who actually, you know, working in government establishment, you know, on Tuesday, you know, it's just a moment where you have to sit back and, of course, you know, have to relax, and of course for those who are, you know, engaged in this celebration, they have to go down there and, you know, have their celebrations out there. And when that is done, we go back to work, because, you know, there is a saying that says that a lazy man is the devil's workshop. So guys, welcome once again to the State of the Nation here on Unico Radio 103.5. Our time check is 7 minutes past the hour of 2 o'clock this beautiful afternoon. How was your morning? How is your day going? And how is your Friday going? Is it actually going amazing? If you ask me, mine is definitely, you know, mine is fantastic. Yes, not like I drank Fanta anyways, but my day is actually fantastic if you ask about mine. And thank God it's Friday. I'm so much excited for today. I don't know why I'm actually excited if you ask me, but I'm just excited that, you know, we have finally arrived at another weekend, you know, because it's been a very stressful week, trust me. But I'm glad that we have finally gotten here, and we thank God for grace, we thank God for life, we thank God for everything. So I also have here with me in the studio Obase Oye Thompson, of course, who will be joining me while we walk down the affairs of Nigeria together today. And of course, you all
also, most importantly, listening out there, you will be, you know, you are one of the most important person right here. You know, if you are going to events, they will say VIP. And now, I got to discover now they have added another one, VVIP. So that is very, very important person. So you are not just a VIP, you are a VVIP. Very, very important person. And of course, it's a privilege, you know, to have you joining us on this show. This

0: love when we got my. Once again, and thank God it's Friday. Yeah, just like you said, the campaigns have already begun. So it is now that time of the year where we start to vote for my candidate, vote for this party A, party B, you know, and then while you're preparing for that, you're actually, you know, prepared to tell Nigerians what your party have done, if there are those in power, you know, where you are actually dragging to. And then, in fact, before I even go further, Ofyong, the president of the Federal Republic of Nigeria have promised Crossriverians that, you know, they are going to dredge the seaport. So I think this is part of the things we'll also love to consider because, you know, the Buhari administration came in with dredging of seaport, you know, at Akpa, Boyo, Abi, Bakassi, and all of that. So, and then Buhari has come and now he's in 6 feet. And then we are also having Tinubu is also here promising the same thing. And then the past administration of, how do they call it? The past administration of His Excellency, our very own digital governor, Professor Benedict Ayade, and then we also have this administration promising the same thing, despite the fact that billions of Nairas have actually been initiated in the past, and currently a lot of money have also been claimed or allegedly been spent in preparations for dredging of the seaport. There were a flag off some time ago in this current administration, and here we are having Mr. President still saying this. So let me quickly ask you this. Do you think this is something that is very visible in Cross River State, particularly the dredging of that seaport?
1: Yeah, actually, if you say you want to ask me, it's more like asking a blind man if he can cross the road, because okay. Unfortunately, without the blind man giving you the answer, you should know that it is impossible for a blind man to cross the road without being led by someone. So that question might not really be for me anyways, because the last time I checked, I'm not a political actor.
0: Okay,
1: I'm not a candidate, and I don't even have an ambition for now.
0: I'm using the word, this is our state. In as much as this is our state, and this is coming from the president of the country, where we expect that, when leaders of those nature, let's say the president, the governor, make comments, you know, we are supposed to see, the reality, you know, following suit. But here we are having them oftentimes, you know, say, hey, we are going to get this done. But I can, I don't want to say I bet, but I can promise Crossriverians that in as much as Tinubu is the president of Nigeria, well, I doubt that, you see, that place can ever function, because one, we are not seeing them, anytime soon looking at, a kind of allowing Lagos Port, you know, at this point in time to to kill it, because that is what it could amount to. And so I'm not seeing the possibility there. So all of you out there who are celebrating, you know, going around, sharing videos, you know, praising the government that, oh, finally, that this thing is well, you're just wasting the last energies that you ever have. In fact, wasting resources, wasting your humanity, wasting your senses and all of that, because that is something that is honestly impossible. Impossible. When you say 1 million, impossible. Impossible.
1: Right, I think it's actually too sudden, you know, to draw a conclusion on.
0: No.
1: It's too sudden if you ask me. It's actually too sudden. Remember, I can still remember some times ago, I think that was 2019, when Atiku actually wanted contesting. He contested anyways. And then he had Peter Obi as his running mate under the umbrella of the People's Democratic Party. He actually made a statement, which he said that he was going to, you know, fix Nigeria, but fixing Nigeria is going to take him 7 years. And now, if you check 7 years, that is indirectly telling Nigerians that fixing Nigeria was going to take him 2 times. So, for President Bola Ahmed Tinubu, you know, coming out with these promise to cross River State specifically, it could be that he actually has he has a foresight. No, remember that the issue of a seaport is not something that started from now. It started during the administration of President Muhammadu Buhari of blessed memories. Then we had the executive governor of Cross River State in person of Senator Benedict Ayade, right? So we had the rumors of seaports, deep seaports. Then it was Bakassi deep seaports, and 8 years went, and we never saw a deep sea port. And yet, we had another administration that came on board in person of President Bola Tinubu, and also here in the state, we had a Senator Prince Basile Detotu as the governor of Cross River State. He also came in, and you know, we've been getting report that you know, the processes is about to begin. That you know, they've been going on necessary consultations and here and there to make sure that you know this kickstarts. And if Mr. President is coming to say that he's going to support a Cross River State government, and of course at large is going to see this coming to reality, I think it's just a prayer for Cross Riverians to hope and believe that this finally becomes a reality. But then, just like you earlier stated, don't forget that we are fast approaching the 2027 general elections, and this is actually a time whereby a politician will come out and tell you that if being re-elected, it can make a dead man come back to life. Okay. It's actually a time that where a politician will come out to tell you that he can make a blind man to see. He can make a man that is not walking, you know, to walk. That is a lame man to walk. So this is actually a time whereby you are going to hear lots of promises. As long as we have these candidates ranging from presidential, of course, when the governorship campaign also kickstarts, we'll get to hear from different governorship candidates. We'll get to hear from different House of Assembly candidates. And, you know, one interesting thing about Nigerians is that we are waiting. We want to hear. We actually want to hear. And it's always interesting when we get to hear most of these things, because most of the times it sounds like a storytelling. But then we just want to hear, because I believe Nigerians are so much intelligent, you know, that the moment you tell Nigerian that this is what I want to do, they know, they have already, you know, assessed the possibility of that statement. If it's something that is achievable, you know, just like you asked me, if what President Bola Tinubu said is something that is achievable, I might not be the right person to say it's actually achievable or not achievable. This is a manifesto, and anybody is liable to tell us what is going to do. Even if you tell me that, you know, when you have been elected, your first day in office, you know, all Nigerians are going to be rich, you know, we'll be excited. We'll just take you for your word.
0: Yeah, but at the end of the day, I think perseverance should not be happy for such statement, you know, and people should not go out there and make it look like these promises are things we're hearing for the first time. In 2014, for instance, we've had a lot of reports, you know, where the federal government, you know, have promised Cross Riverians that where we're going to, you know, get these issues fixed. Like, for instance, they have a project initiated. And then in 2015, we still had the same promises that came up. You know, we have a lot of, in late 2024 and 2025, we've also had about two consecutive times where this deep sea port of an issue, it was even launched, the national policy was launched, and then there was even a time where they gave certificate, that was in February 2025. You know, they even gave a PPA agreement, and they went for that to even issue a certificate. Oh, that this is going to actually approve. They're talking about the Federal Executive Council actually gave approvals and all of that. And up till today, that deep sea port has become a miscarriage, you know, in the life of Cross Riverians, because this is really not too okay. If you make promises that if you know you cannot keep to those promises, you better don't make it, because a lot of us are very sensitive. It's just today, I don't know whether it's hunger that has taken away most persons, you know, the brain inside the head, because you know, these are things we should be asking for. But a couple of years ago, you have made promises. The state government have moved down to Bakassi. A lot of dramas where a lot of, you know, taxpayers' funds were used to make entertainment and all of that. And a lot of sarin was also blown on the road because the governor was coming. And today, we are still seeing the same thing, the same promises coming up again. Look at Calabar to Itu, talking about Olupani to Itu. You know, these are roads that have been in existence for a very long time. And so we are saying, can't this road be fixed? But every government comes, make a promises, get a, you know, just half a kilometer or half just pull through, get fixed, and then before you know it, the rain comes, wash it off away, and then we begin again. And rather than fixing that road, giving us that particular road, if you go to Itu Bridge, I had a video some couple of days ago when I was coming back. You know, I had a video of that particular place. You could see how that place is getting bad each and every day. And I love what some of the presidential candidates are actually saying. Politicians should learn how to travel around. Move around. It's not the only travels they know is getting out of this country to a place where people have suffered so dearly to fix their countries. So we are asking a question: why can't we fix our countries? Why can't we make it the way others should also come to this country for either a rest or medical tourism and the rest of it? But we are always good at leaving our own country to people's country. It doesn't make any sense to me. You know, what's the essence of looting our, you know, collective shared resources, you know? And you take these monies to the place where at the end of the day, you might not be able to give account of it. And they seize the whole of them funds. This is happening to a lot of our, even our serving leaders in country as
1: we
0: speak today.
1: You know what, while we fast forward, or while we move down to the 2023, while we move down to, you know, the campaign, and also manifesto that we are about to hear for ahead of the 2027 general elections, I had to make a reference back to the 2023 general elections, and honor to have some spotlight on the promises and some of the manifesto that the incumbent president Bola Ahmed Tinubu gave to Nigerians before he was being elected and being inaugurated into office. And there were actually 10 key promises which he actually stated, which included to build a Nigeria especially for our youth where sufficient jobs with decent wages create a better life. Okay. And we asked the question today, do we have sufficient jobs for Nigerians? And sufficient jobs, when we are talking about sufficient jobs, just like he said, there's sufficient jobs that pay lively wages and not just calling it wages that cannot sustain you for a week. Now he also talked about manufacture and create and invent more of the goods and services we require. Okay. Nigeria shall be known as a nation of creators, not just a nation of consumers.
0: But if you look at that, we'll be taking the one point after the other. If you look at that, probably the administration have created what previous administration couldn't create. Today, you could see that the level of hunger is being created by the administration.
1: No, we are talking about that's in terms of manufacturing.
0: Yeah, they have manufactured hunger.
1: Now, hunger is actually, we know that it's a normal thing, right?
0: No, it's not.
1: It's a normal thing.
0: Hunger is not a normal thing.
1: Hunger is a normal thing.
0: I won't take that.
1: Is there anybody that don't get hungry?
0: No. It's a different thing. Look, you can have the money and decide not to eat. It's a different thing than not having at all. That's the situation in Nigeria.
1: When I said hunger is a normal thing, I'm talking about that. Nobody actually manufacture hunger. Hunger is a natural phenomenon. Thompson, if you are busy, if you actually
0: don't
1: engage,
0: call me Thompson, call me Mr. Thompson.
1: Okay, want to go there, right?
0: No,
1: that's not good. You're not a CEO anyway, so
0: I am because I told you that my campaign helmet was selling, so I'm a CEO.
1: Remember, Mr. Casey actually asked you to bring one. I don't know if you've been able to deliver that. I was actually saying that hunger is a normal thing. So, assuming you are actually engaged now, you are busy, and maybe you are busy in work now.
0: That definitely is a different thing.
1: Yes.
0: We do not have the job as a country. The poverty rate has increased. The hungry rate, hunger has actually increased. You can even stand. It's just like if you're within Calabar every night, if you turn your eyes to 11:11 hours, you see the light. That is how the pinnacle of hunger in this country, because of the administration, what they have created. You see, they promised Nigerians, just go ahead. You will see where the parts where they have promised a lot of things.
1: One of the major manifesto also that was for the 2023 general election was to export more and import less, strengthening both the Naira and our way of life. You also talked about continue assisting our ever-toiling farmers through enlightened agricultural policy that promotes productivity and assures decent income so that our farmers can support their families and feed the nation.
0: Imported anything to us is Ukraine. And who are Ukraine? People that are in war with almighty Russia. You can imagine the kind of country that is feeding a country that is not at war with any other country.
1: We have major orders, including modernizing and expansion of public infrastructure so that the rest of the economy can grow at an optimal rate. You also talked about, you know, supporting our young people and women by harnessing emerging sectors such as the digital economy, entertainment and culture, tourism and others to build the Nigeria of tomorrow. Today, you also talked about training and giving economic opportunity to the poorest and most vulnerable among us. We seek a Nigeria where no parent is compelled to send a child to bed hungry, worried whether tomorrow shall bring food. You also talked about generating and transmitting and also distributing sufficient affordable electricity to give our people the requisite power to enlighten their lives and also their homes and their very dreams. No, now why I'm taking this one after the other now. So that we also we can look at this, look at this now, because the 20 we are about to, you know, come, we are about to start hearing another promises, another manifesto now, not just from one political candidate, across all the political. So now, as a people, we also need to sit down, you know, look at, you know, some of the key promises that most of these persons presented ahead of the 2023 general elections that already had passed now, and also look at the ones that they are presenting today, if there is any level of consistency, and for the ones, you know, that were elected into office, if there is any, you know, there is any percentage of, you know, this fulfillment of these promises. Then if there is no fulfillment of these promises, we can now say, okay, in the words of Nyesomwiki, far, that means there is these persons do not have the interest of Nigerians at. You also talked about making basic healthcare, education and housing accessible and affordable for all, and the last one, which is I talked about Tekin key manifesto, and the last is it now most importantly to establish a bold and assertive policy that will create a strong yet adaptive and national security architecture and action to obliterate terror, kidnapping, banditry and other forms of violent extremism from the face of our nation. So these are some of the key manifesto that President Bola Tinubu gave to Nigerians ahead of the 2023 general election. So we'll be going on a short break. When we are back, we'll definitely get to look at these manifestos. Now we are about to go into another election period, and we have also have the candidates of NDC, that's Peter Obi, coming out to tell Nigerians that if being elected, he promises production driven economy. We've also seen Atiku Abubakar coming to tell Nigerians that if he's been elected, he will restore fuel subsidy. We've also seen the candidates of the AAC, that's Sowore, coming out to tell Nigerians that if being elected, he will eliminate corruption with AI. So we have lots of these promises, and we'll definitely be having a touch on them. Or don't forget, it's still the State of the Nation on Unico Radio 103.5, and you're listening to the voice of Okonofion, the catalyst here in the studio, and also here in the studio we have Obase Oye Thompson, and I'm going to leave you with this: Nigeria go better, because definitely we pray for a better Nigeria, and okay, Nigeria go survive. This is actually coming from Venu Maroge. Nigeria will survive, or Nigeria go survive, any which way you see it. We pray for a better Nigeria. Don't go anywhere, we'll be right back after this break.

0: All right, so that was actually Nigeria Go Survive by Venu Mario Gay, and it's actually, you know, a song that gives hope and also, you know, give us a faith that someday Nigeria will definitely get better. So welcome back from that short musical break. You're still listening to the State of the Nation here on Unico Radio 103.5. And you know, while we you know, just away for a few minutes or few seconds to see, we actually got a report where, you know, a very tragic incident actually happened at Sokoto State, where at least 46 bodies have so far, you know, been recovered following a boat accident in Garu community, you know, where, you know, that actually happened yesterday. And report has it that the boat actually carried 77 passengers, including men, women and children, and unfortunately the boat had to capsize. And so far the police, Nigerian police, of course, the Sokoto State Command have come out to confirm that at least 46 bodies so far have been recovered. And I think this is actually, you know, a very tragic one. And yeah, you know, we pray that you know, we pray that their soul will rest in perfect peace, and also their family will also be consoled, because yeah, it's not easy. You know, it's so sad, you know, that if herdsmen don't get to you, bandits will get to you. If bandits don't get to you, kidnappers will get to you. If kidnappers don't get to you, something, just one thing or the other, we keep on getting, you know, bad stories. But we pray that this will never, you know, be this will never be a permanent story in Nigeria. We pray that this will never, we hope that this will never be a permanent situation in our country. So let's quickly move back to, you know, what we were discussing about, you know, before we went on that short break. Different political candidates or different party candidates ahead of the 2027 general elections have come out with their different manifesto, different promises for Nigerians. And also, even the incumbent president, President Bola Ahmed Tinubu, has also, you know, is also aiming, you know, to go back. And we actually, you know, highlighted some of his key promises to Nigerians during the 2023 general election. So, Thompson, now looking at, you know, these ten key campaign
1: promises
0: that President Bola Ahmed Tinubu, you know, made to Nigerians now. How will you, you know, looking at his 3 years in office already, and we are about to commence another campaign period, you know, another manifesto era, walking down to the 2027 general elections. How will you rate, you know, his performance, you know, owing to what he promised Nigerians and the reality of his administration? How will you want to rate it in the scale of 10?
1: Well, in the scale of 10, I don't know whether there is any mark like half a one, like because one, I should have expected to, you know, employ somebody who have a primary 6 certificate, a secondary school certificate, and of course a diploma that is verifiable. With that, I think that person could be competent enough to do better. But at this particular junction, he has made absolutely very poor in his administration so far. And it's not something that, you know, I can see, because I am first a Nigerian, okay, before any other thing.
0: All right, so quickly, let's open the phone lines. 0809444 0058 is the phone lines, you know, to reach out this beautiful afternoon. Of course, we are talking about different political candidates, of course, that have come out with their different manifesto ahead of the 2027 general election. Just so, as we commence the official campaign era for the 2023 general elections, let's get your call coming in. 0809-444-4058. We have a first caller this beautiful afternoon.
2: Hello.
0: Hello, very beautiful afternoon. Good afternoon.
1: Let's quickly have your take.
0: A very concerned Nigerian.
2: Up to you is a concerned citizen.
0: A very concerned Nigerian. Good afternoon to you and welcome to the show.
2: Exactly. Mr. Thompson and the Catholic.
0: Yes.
2: What catches my attention this afternoon is is the Showore manifesto.
0: Okay. All right, so we may say that he is going to eliminate corruption with AI.
1: With AI,
2: you know. Mm. I don't even wonder what was going on my mind is that how is he going to use AI and then eliminate corruption? Where people were good people that never do so. Okay. Now quickly I have to say that that young man is campaigning to win or campaigning to test his popularity. So that is a question. And another thing I want to say is that
1: don't forget he has a governorship candidate in Abia State, Doris.
2: In Abia State, he has a governor candidate. In Abia State.
1: Yes.
2: I love. All right. What I want to say this afternoon is this. Calabar as a whole, when Tinubu came to campaign for
1: 2023.
2: Yeah, exactly. 2022, yeah. He promised to dream this Calabar seaport.
1: Yeah.
2: I'm not asking, is it working now?
1: Okay.
2: That is the question he left to them to answer. And then when they see him, they should ask him that. You understand what I'm saying? Because you cannot talk about going for another election without fulfilling your campaign manifesto for the last 4 years you have been in office. You know, you need to deliver. And another thing is that election has started. We are going to strategize to see our eyes now are going to sharpen like more sharpening like an eagle eye. And who will qualify and who is fitted to the different offices they want to occupy.
1: Okay.
2: So that is it. As we are going to kick off the campaign, it's not going to be easy. Exactly. Let them not joke with us or play with us. We mean the business that this time around.
0: All right. So, Mr. Casey, before we let you go, can I ask you a question?
2: Okay, go ahead.
0: Okay, following the campaign promises of President Bola Ahmed Tinubu for the 2023 general elections and comparing to how his administration had, at Evolve and also at FRES so far, how would you want to rate his administration so far in the scale of 10?
2: Yes, President Ahmed Tinubu.
0: Yeah.
2: I can rightly say that the man has done well in the area of Nelson.
0: Okay.
2: I was going through my lesson yesterday evening. They said they are going to use the corruption money.
0: Yeah, recovered funds. Yes.
2: And that, my question is that, what if they stop corruption? On which fund are going to use for the Nelson lesson budget? So that is the question. Okay. Mark has done well for that kind of ideology, you know, if she apply for education sector. And any government who is coming on board, you need to sustain it. It's a very, very welcome idea. That is the only thing that I have given credit as far as I'm concerned. As a single person opinion, you understand what I'm saying?
0: Okay.
2: You know, every other thing is subject to question. Thank you.
0: Okay. All right. Thank you so very much. A very concerned Nigerian, Mr. Casey, yeah. Out there. Thank you so very much. Meanwhile, the phone lines is still very much open. 0809-444-4058. States of the Nation, Young Unico Radio 103.5. So, I think Mr. Casey just took us right down to Sowore manifesto.
1: Yeah.
0: You know, while he unveiled part of his 2027 presidential manifesto for the 2027 general election. So, now, according to Sowore, he actually said that artificial intelligence, that's AI, we would actually effectively serve as the country's minister of finance, while drones will assume the role of minister of defense. He also went further to say that he will appoint artificial intelligence as minister of finance and a drone as a minister of defense. How realistic is this?
1: Well, I would have taken him seriously if he has a conscience. Knowing very well that Nigerians are not ready, you know, to go around with all of these babblings, you know, and all of that. So I think I am not taking his words too serious. But despite the fact that I understand the world is revolving, but then it's not something I should actually take him serious, because we already have serious contenders out there. So if you ask me, I think it's just a misplaced priorities, because those robots and whatever, I don't know whether they will be living. I don't know. How will he be transporting them to, let's say, Akwa Ibom, for instance, or Delta State, for instance, to go and do one or two? So would he be sending them on a flight, or would they be using route? I think if they use route, it might be safe, because we might maybe have Boko Boys in the street and then help them, you know, arrange whatever it is.
0: No, but then looking at the fact that we are looking forward to a progressive Nigeria, we are looking forward to a Nigeria whereby we do not want to call ourselves just developing country. We want to call ourselves developed nation. And we also understand that artificial intelligence is gradually taking over the globe now. Coming now from this very, from this very angle now, don't you think that Sowore has just presented us a very realistic manifesto.
1: China that is going, I don't know where he's going to buy his own robot from or artificial intelligence from, but China, as we speak, have a human being as their minister of finance. The other one is minister for, you know, their security and all of that. So they didn't take away the human presence and bring in robots. US, as we speak, they have FBI and they have the person in charge. We have Peter Gek, who is the the boss, the war boss. Okay, so we have the vice president. We have, that is US, that even have all of these things put together. Israel, as we speak, you know, despite the technology, in fact, everything that we are using today, I could tell you that a good number of percentage of this comes from Israel, but there are still human beings working there. So I don't know where Sowore. That's why I initially started by saying that that is not something we should take serious. It should just look like something we can just discuss at a beer parlor joint and then just move away from that. Okay, and then talk of more important things that we're seeing, what the president is saying, what Atiku Abubakar is saying, and what Peter Obi is saying, because those are the three major contenders as long as this particular elections is concerned. If I was to be in the shoes of, I wouldn't be in this kind of shoe. I would have advised Sowore and every other, you know, party individuals or contenders to come together and support a particular candidate, whether the Atiku party, or we go and support Mr. President, or rather return to Peter Obi and give that support. And this is why I am of opinion that this should literally shape our electoral system, right? And then let's have just a three-party system, or at most five parties, political parties, you know, across the country. So that if you're not here, you're here. I would have suggested a two-party system, so that if you're not yes, you're no. But because our country is multidimensional, and so we feel like, okay, let's have more than two political parties. Let's have three, four, at most five political parties, so that we shape how everything is. You know, by now we'd have known who is literally there to support the growth of this country and who is not there. But if you look at, Peter Obi's kicking off his campaign and some of the key things that he literally spelled out, you could see how people who are ready to serve, you know, some of the key informations they are dishing out to, you know, Nigerians. Just like the current president previously promised, during his campaign, that he's going to cause Nigerian to be a productive society. And up to today, we are asking, what exactly is Nigerian producing? And to which of these countries is Nigeria sending this product and services to? And then how is it of impact to us as a nation or as a people? We have thousands and millions of people who have actually, you know, succeeded in going through education, you know, going through a lot of skills. How is this, becoming an impact to them? How is this shaping the society that we find ourselves? And what is the index, you know, the poverty index in Nigeria? And how is that shaping our economy Totally. So it becomes a very huge big problem.
0: Let's quickly move down also to, because we are looking at some of the key points of candidates, political candidates, unveiling their campaign and also unveiling parts of their manifesto for the 2027 presidential elections. And we have Atiku Abubakar, who have actually come out to say that if being elected as a president come 2027, that he is going to restore the fuel subsidy. Is going to restore fuel subsidy. Now, during the 2023 general elections, we asked the same Atiku Abubakar, His Excellency Atiku Abubakar, former vice president and also currently a candidate of the ADC. Now, he made a statement that if being re-elected, that was ahead of the 2023 general elections, that he was going to remove fuel subsidy. We had President Bola Tinubu, who said that if being re-elected, he was going to remove fuel subsidy. Now, as we all know that in every contest, there must be a winner. Fortunately for the candidate of APC, Bola Tinubu, he won the 2023 general elections.
1: Okay.
0: And he was inaugurated into office. The day he was taking his oath of office, he removed fuel subsidy. And now, when he removed fuel subsidy, this was the same day fuel subsidy that every other candidate that were contesting 2023 general elections stated that they were going to remove if they were being elected. Even the candidates of the then Labour Party, Peter Obi, he also stated that he was going to remove fuel subsidy if being elected as a president.
1: Okay.
0: So now, fast forward 2023 to 2026, we are approaching 2027 election.
1: Okay.
0: We have Atiku Abubakar, the same person that said that he was going to remove fuel subsidy. And now, I think that he should have been excited that, some other person has actually removed the fuel subsidy that he wants, something that he planned to do if he was being elected.
1: Elected, yeah.
0: So I was thinking that he was going to be excited about it because that was initial plans.
1: Yeah.
0: So now he is coming out to say that he is going to remove fuel subsidy. The same fuel subsidy that he promised Nigerians he was going to remove 2023 is the same fuel subsidy that is coming to say that he is going to restore. So now you said that we should not take the promise or the manifesto of so very serious now. So now, what will you have to say about Atiku Abubakar's manifesto?
1: Yeah, I think his aide has come out to clarify the air that he didn't say he wants to remove the fuel. He wants to bring back fuel subsidy. He said he was going to put in policies, and they went further to explain that. Like for instance, just today, he went further to state that state got about 434 billion naira for security. Atiku subsidy push oppose other top stories. Now, if you look at some of the breakdown, you could see that from a fresh boot for state security and infrastructure to growing opposition to Atiku Abubakar's petrol subsidy proposal, the EFCC and ICPC, probe of 12 billion naira NFF funds. Now, that's even a fresh UK travel warning covering about 11 states, and went further to talk about the latest Davido and Wike issues and all of that. But however, these are amount of money that a lot of persons are asking, where is this money? Where has this money gone to? We are talking about 435 billion naira just today. This is the latest breaking news, and this is coming from Atiku Abubakar questioning where all of these funds goes to. Now, it's so sad that despite the intervention classified in state financial records as state infrastructures and securities, a distinct from conventional statutory FAC allocations, although the funds were actually distributed as regular FAC, but however, no amount was disbursed under the window during the corresponding period in 2025. So we're talking about report here. We're talking about what happened to the funds. Now the fuel subsidy, according to the current administration, is gone. But what is the impact? Where are the funds going to? What have changed? What has not changed? Why is Nigeria still owing so much money? Governing into trillions of Nairas in debt. Do you understand? So why are we still owing debt? Why can't those money be cleared up? I heard the president reply to Atiku Abubakar that When he came on board, a lot of states were owing, and so he has to release those funds, and then states have now beginning to pay salary. So that is exactly why a lot of candidates are saying, we don't want this kind of system. You know, borrowing money to pay salaries. You don't borrow money to pay salaries. For crying out loud, from Akankwa local government, let's take Rush River State, for instance. From Calabar down to Akankwa, if you pass to Biase, we have a vast land where they can cultivate cassava, they can cultivate cocoa, they can cultivate palms, they can cultivate palm oil, and the rest of it. If you go to Biase, we have the largest oil palm estate, one of the largest in Africa. And we are saying, what impact is this creating in Cross River State? How is it generating IGR for the state? What is the state doing? There was a place in Uyanga where the government back then of Donald, you know, was doing a pineapple farm and all of that. Today, that place has been converted into palm estate. What exactly, what impact would that place be? This is what we are talking about. So we have a lot of vast lands that government are supposed to return back. You know, the agricultural sector, for instance, we are failing as a country. You know, but it's not supposed to be. So when we have a government that is responsible enough, trust me, we'll get it right. We will not be here talking about, politicians coming to make unnecessary and undue promises. I particularly do not take that for granted. So I think his aide has come out to say, look, Mr. Atiku did not say that he was going to, you know, restore back fuel subsidy. He was only questioning where all the funds that he is going to judiciously make use of the funds that would definitely be gotten at the end of the day.
0: All right. So while we move down to, you know, Mr. Peter Obi, Grigory Obi, of course, also while unveiling his campaign, he actually also stated that if being re-elected as the president of the Federal Republic of Nigeria ahead of the 2027 general presidential election, that he is going to make sure that he shifts Nigeria from a consumption-driven economy to one based on production, warning also that no nation can import its way to prosperity. Now, I think when it comes to Peter Obi, during the 2023 general elections, I think I can remember one of these campaign promises. This is actually one of the campaign promises which stated that he is going to move Nigeria, you know, from a consumption to production. And now, come 2027, today this is 2026, he has still come again to reiterate to Nigerians that he is still focused on, you know, shifting Nigeria from consumption-driven economy to one that is going to be based on production. What's your take, you know, before we can finally cut the wrap?
1: Yeah, you know, like I said, we have a lot of vast lands. We have the human power, the human capital, the, you know, we have resources. We have everything. We have everything as a country. It's just we are not lucky to have leaders, you know, who are, you know, responsible enough, you know, or who are very, who have
0: human intentional.
1: I'm very intentional. Thanks for that word, you know, in ensuring that Nigeria move forward. If we actually do, trust me, Nigeria will not be where it is today. You know, just like we have, you know, a breakdown of what Peter B said, I think it's quite important for, you know, well, his followers out there to ensure that, you know, they go and mass, give support to whoever they want to give support to, and then for Atiku Abubakar and the rest persons. But then Nigerians know what they want. I think at this point in time, they have seen it all. You know, it's this period of time, you know, despite fuel subsidy remover that was supposed to have our refineries working so that fuel price could either come down, we are not seeing those things happening. You know, it's now that Nigerians are buying fuel for over 1,500, 1,006, 1,000, you know, and all of that. You know, I know somebody will call to argue that, oh, no, fuel is selling for 1,200, and you're so proud that fuel is selling for, meanwhile, you have all of the resources put together. We have refinery. You know, I don't know why we should have all of these things, and we are still suffering as a people. So I still believe in the fact that it's quite important for us to move from consumption rather than just making money, borrowing money to pay salaries. So why not open companies, open, you know, institutions, and let people walk, and trust me, everything will come back
0: at the end of the day, it's actually said and done. We've had a lot of these persons, you know, this is more like just a part of the many manifesto which they will be unveiling to Nigerians, and we are watching closely, you know, to see those promises, and of course we'll talk about it. We've had data from, you know, across various political parties when the governorship, and also, you know, as of assembly, also when the campaign kickstart, also will also have them coming out to tell Nigerians what they have to offer. But just so you know that this has just started, you know, we've not even you know, started the very process. So we've just had these persons coming out to unveil what they have to offer to Nigerians. So as time goes, we'll definitely be bringing to you, you know, what they want to offer Nigerians. And of course, you out there, you know, should know who you are going out there to support and who you are going out there to cast your vote come 2027 general elections.

0: much, Obase Thompson. Thank you so very much. And I hope that you out there will have an amazing weekend. Thank God it's Friday. So just make sure you make the best and the good use of your weekend. Tomorrow, I know that you'll be, when you go out there, you'll be seeing lots of, I don't know, these days I've not really been seeing a lot of activities. I don't know if it's the economy that has affected some persons. I've not been seeing canopies here and there, but I just hope that even if you don't see canopy in your area, just walk to another street, you might see canopy. Just try and make sure that you make good use of your weekend. Till we meet again on Monday, for now, so do enjoy the rest of our broadcast. Thank you and be safe out there. Bye for now.
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My name is Albert Keller. Here are the top headlines of the hour, starting from the home scene, as Cross River State Local Government Affairs Commissioner refutes false report on Obubra Council. On the national scene, the federal government declares Tuesday public holiday for Eid ul-Mawlid. Talking politics, as Peter Obi promises a production-driven economy. Away from Nigeria, Prince Harry and six others ordered to pay initial €9.5 million to Daily Mail publisher. In entertainment and lifestyle news, Marvin's boss Don Jazzy saying our star changed his life. And in sports news, we'll be bringing you a report from new EPL season. We were telling you about the five rules that have changed. Details of all of this news and more are coming up this evening by 8 p.m. on Unicolor Radio International 103.5 FM Calabar. If you have news reports from your area, hostels, department, and faculties, call our news hotline on 0809-444-4058. 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

0: as we strive to build a united nation. And always remember, as Malabites, Malabrites, and Crossovers, we are known for reasonable action. My name is Albert Keller. 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

0: Energy by Tiwa Savage, Wandiko, and Mavo. A very good evening, Malabites and Malabresses, ladies and gentlemen, friends and foes, mummies and daddies. 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Yes, I apologize. We are late, but like they say, better late than never. Like you already know, my name is Vine Henshaw. They call me Spice of the Airwaves, and I'm your host right here on the Friday Turn-Up Show. Like you already know, you know, always bring creatives, people that, you know, have lived lives, people that are, you know, starting to live life, people that are, you know, new in their careers. We just have fun right here on the Friday Turn-Up Show, and today is not an exception because we have amazing personalities. I would like to call them young and budding talent right here in the beautiful city of Calabar. I'm not going to let the cat out of the bag just yet. I'm going to go on a very short music break. When I come back, I'll unveil all I have for you today right here on the Friday Turn Up Show on Unicorn Radio International, 103.5 FM Calabar, Cross River State, Nigeria. This is La La La by Young John and Rema. Stay very close to your radio set. I'll be back before you know it.
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0: 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And like I promised earlier, today in the studio, I have with me amazing bundle of talents right here in the studio, and together we're going to have a conversation around filmmaking, you know, the creative industry, and you know, just living in Calabar and being a young person. In the studio with me this evening, we have the amazing Uzo Genevieve in the studio. Hi Genevieve, and welcome to Unico 103.5 FM. How are you feeling?
1: Hi Vine, I feel good. I'm feeling okay. Thank you for having me.
0: Thank you for joining me. And right here as well, we also have Okojo Jennifer in the studio. Good evening, Jennifer, and welcome to Unico 103.5 FM. How are you feeling?
2: Hi, good evening. I'm feeling good. And you?
0: I'm very well, thank you. And lastly, the only man amongst the ladies, we have Cass in the studio. 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How are you feeling?
3: I'm feeling good. It's an honor to be here.
0: Amazing. Now, I wanted to tell you guys this when we were outside, but I thought to say it's live on air. Thank you very much for putting in the effort to look really good. I must say this. You're one of the few guests that I've had on this show that actually pulled up, and I was like, okay. Now I regret not dressing up. Now I feel like I'm a fan because I'm not fully dressed, but I must commend you guys. You guys look amazing, and thank you for, you know, gracing the studio right here on Unico 103.5 FM. Now let's, you know, get into the interview proper. Let me start with you, Cass. What is your typical Friday like? If you were not here at Unico Radio, what would you be doing on a typical Friday evening?
3: Okay, well, I'm kind of what you call a boring person, but this time...
0: Everybody's a boring person. Nobody will agree that they like passive. Nobody. Let me ask you, what kind of person... You're a boring person. Until we see you somewhere in a club or at a rave. Hey! You say, well, once in a while. But, like, be honest with me, right?
3: Yeah.
0: On a normal Friday, what would you be doing?
3: By this time, I'll be at rehearsals.
0: Rehearsals?
3: Yes.
0: Okay, after rehearsals, what happens?
3: We go home to Mori.
0: Honestly, I do expect this because normally I always have like millennials in the studio and they tell me how boring their Fridays are. But for, you know, Gen Z's like you, I was thinking, okay, maybe we're having some, you know, plans here and there, but hearing that, you know, it's from your house to the house. Well, I find that hard to believe, but I'll just have to believe you. I'll try to believe you. How about you, Jennifer? What's your typical Friday like?
2: Honestly, I'm going to say same.
0: Okay.
2: Yeah, just rehearsals, then back home from the house to rehearsals or shooting most times. So,
0: you don't do anything outside?
2: No.
0: Fridays like this to do
2: No. No. Sorry, my life is boring.
0: It turns out we actually have a lot of people that live boring lives. Please, Genevieve, just save us. What do you do on a typical Friday?
1: On a typical Friday, if it's like school days, I go to school.
0: Hmm.
1: Yeah, then evening I go for rehearsals. Actually, then go home.
0: So the only extra thing you do is
2: school.
0: Anyway, that's cool. I mean, this has to be a new experience for you on a Friday evening.
2: Yeah.
0: Well, it's glad that, you know, we're having this conversation, and, you know, I promise you that we're going to have a good time around here on the show. Now, you all spoke about shooting, you know, going for rehearsals and all of that. Anybody listening will know, you know, that you guys are, you know, creatives. Now, let me ask you, let me start with you, Genevieve, right? Jennifer.
2: Thank you.
0: How does it feel like being a young creative living in the city of Calabar?
2: Okay, honestly, I will say it's not easy.
0: Mm-hmm.
2: Yeah, because I don't want to say something here, but it's the fact that most people out there, all of us, we want to become one of the greats, want to do something good, and we are in this city, and there's this thing people do say that it's Calabar, you know.
0: Tell me about it.
2: Yeah, but the thing is, we all want to do something good.
0: Mm-hmm.
2: We want to not just in this Calabar, I want to do something great, not just in Calabar. And in Calabar, it's really not that easy. There are many people that want to... There are many actors here in Calabar, and we are one of those productions, or and we are also actors that are trying to, like, get to the top. So being a creative in the city is kind of challenging and also entertaining, and I would say it's all fun, and basically that is all I think I can say for now.
4: Okay, okay, interesting. How about you, Cass? What does it feel like being a creative in a city like Calabar?
3: Crazy. When she was talking, like, basically, we are all, like, opposite sex, but, like, pairs of the same feathers.
4: Okay. Yeah.
3: So, like, we experience the same things, the same times, and it's not something pleasant for us here to hear stuff like that happen. Yeah, that you're in Calabar, and they're like, oh, it's Calabar, but, nah. But, you know, I'm blessed. Yeah, I'm blessed to, like, work with or to always be on set with incredible people and incredible actresses like them themselves. And, you know, we try to navigate this hardship together. No excuses. But you know, challenging yourselves and going through it together is something exciting, painful and exciting, but. We just want to see where we can get to, you know, together. So I'm more of the, like, you know, I'm more of into the excitement of the journey, you know, working together with these amazing people. So we will navigate it. We'll see.
4: There are endless possibilities out there, so I completely agree with you. Yeah. Now, Genevieve. You are doing something that in a conventional Nigerian or African home, it's seen as being wayward or being a rebel, because, you know, traditionally we like to tell our parents, I want to be doctors, I want to be engineers, I want to, you know, be a pilot and all of this kind of stuff. But you are doing something in the creative industry. Tell me, how did that come about for you?
1: Well, damn. First, it was not really an easy pill for my mom to swallow, considering that she's an African parent, a typical African Igbo parent. So, at first I was hiding it from her, but the first time she saw me doing a film, she was like, no, you have to stop that. I sent you to school to be a med lab scientist. What the fuck? What are you doing? So it took a lot of convincing, and it takes a lot of hard work to be able to convince her that you can be able to juggle this and juggle that. You can be able to focus on your studies and as well do something that you really want to do. Because here in Nigeria, or should I say, like, most African parents trying to pick their children's career for them, and that is something I did not want my mom to do for me. I still chose this career because this is what I love, this is what I want to do, and at the same time I'm still going to please her. She's my mom. I'm still doing med lab that she wants me to do. So yeah, it's not really, like, easy. It's not really conventional, like, something to do. Yeah,
4: well, at the end of the day, it's good to see that you're off your chosen career. And I also want to see how you're going to balance being a licensed medical laboratory scientist and a professional actor. But that'll be in the future. Let me move on to you, now, how was it, you know, telling your parents, or how was it when your parents found out that you were into the creative arts?
2: Okay, first of all, I'm going to shout out to my mom.

0: really, like, when I told her about this, like, you can go ahead and do whatever you want to do, but I just want you to stay focused. And whatever you're doing, make sure you don't get distracted. You just need to be focused. And God, she will always tell me, be prayerful. Don't forget that you have God. And then my dad, it was very, very, very difficult for him. He said a lot of things that, no, I can't do this, that they don't pay well, they don't, that there's no future in this. He said a lot of things, yeah? But with time, I think my priest mine.
1: Okay.
0: And then I went to church one day, and he saw my dad. He was like, I saw Jennifer's film. Ah, this girl is good. And you need to see, you need to see how proud my father was. Like, oh, really? He said, yes, father. I said, Jennifer, you are good. Keep it up. And then the film they're talking about. And then I think I showed him that particular one. I was like, wow, you're doing good. Keep it up. I am not going to stop you anymore, you know, since your priest, they are seeing it and they are seeing you're doing a lot of things. I admire that. So I just hope you don't forget where you're coming from and just stay focused. At the end of the day, they just accepted it. So, yeah.
1: Amazing. It's good to know that, you know, your priest came in the picture and convinced your father to accept what you were doing. Now, what to you, Cass? It might not be the same case, given that, you know, you're a man and, you know, it's always harder for men, especially when, you know, maybe you're the only boy in the family and the family is, you know, looking up to you to, you know, be the breadwinner or, you know, ability. Tell us, what's your own story?
2: First of all, she's like... She's Igbo and Igbo too, so.
3: You understand?
2: So, right, you understand? And my parents are pastors, yeah. So
1: that's even harder.
2: If I'm to start talking about my story, we'll stay here with like a handkerchief and all. And like I can even say, up till now, we've not had a priest come say, I saw. I saw this film. No, we didn't see something like that. But I mean, I hope one day, sir.
1: Are they taking it, you know, easy on you, given the fact that, you know,
2: now is because they don't have a choice. But in the beginning, it was like, madam. it was so much. It's still so much, yeah. Because coupled with the fact that we are in a country where, you know, if they say that, if you say an entertainer is like,
1: you don't have a job.
2: He's not going to be useful. You understand? So you know, like you know. So that whole period is something like even me would not like to, you know, remember. You know, they didn't accept it, and it wasn't acceptable. Like, it was very ugly that period. But right now they're like, you know, it's true. My brother even like, when he saw one of my movie trailers, he said, oh, you're no longer running up and down again. Yeah, so now they mostly tease me about it because like they're like, oh, he's a grown man now. He knows what he's going to do with his life. But I'm in a family of like 7 children, and I'm not even the second son. So maybe they'll be thinking, I have others to come out for him.
1: So you are at an advantage. Amazing. So now, what made you even fall in love with, you know, filmmaking to begin with?
2: Fine, do you want to go home today?
1: Okay, just to summarize the story for us.
2: Okay, so, you know, the truth is, you know, most of the time everybody talks about like how stressful it is to make a film. Now you know how hard it is to make a film. Honestly, those hardships and everything, the pressure and everything, actually it's the best time of my life. It's the time I feel most like alive. You know, like I don't think I'll see myself doing something else, you know, living in somebody else's, like living in like people's lives, you know, trying to get to know other people's lives and, you know, being them for a minute and being them for like how long the film is going to be and getting them to, you know, react based on relativity and what they've been through. It's the most amazing thing, you know, being making people feel something when they see me on screen and having this unnameable feeling. Yeah, it's what the whole dream is like. It's art, it's experience. I enjoy the process. I enjoy the moment they say 3, 2, 1 action. I enjoy the day they say, okay, today is a set day. I enjoy the day. I enjoy every day that day. No matter how but yeah.
1: Well, like they say, it's always important to enjoy whatever it is that you're doing. Yeah. I like it for you that you're enjoying what you're doing. And let's move over to you, Genevieve. Yeah. What was that defining moment that, you know, you just knew that you loved acting and you wanted to do filmmaking professionally? Was it because of Genevieve? Naji?
3: Actually, no. Because of Genevieve. Respect to her. Or, I grew up watching Nickelodeon, so okay. I'm Shake It Off and Zendaya, you know. So
1: yes,
3: that's,
1: I do.
3: That's what I look up.
1: That, I don't want that.
2: That's what I know. That's the crazy part. Dog.
1: That's the crazy part.
3: So
1: she inspired you to want to be an actor.
3: Yeah, she inspired me so much. And I just knew I wanted to do this profession. I've always loved acting. I've been acting like since secondary school, since primary, like all this drama and stuff. But I knew I really wanted to pursue this as a career. When I did this, should I say drama or should I say music, something, I think Soja with one of my classmates then in secondary school.
1: Okay.
3: And I think to my civic teacher, she came up to me, she was like, Jenny, what do you want to do? Like, what career path do you want to take? I'm like, I don't know, my mom said she wants me to be a dentist and da da da da da. So she was like, no, have you considered acting? You're really good. And I think I was like 14, 15 then.
1: Okay.
3: She was like, you're really good. This is phenomenal. This is good. I'm like, okay, if I'm that good and I really love doing this, when I'm acting, when I'm on set, I feel free. That's the realest you ever see me. When I'm acting, I'm real. When I'm not acting, I'm kind of fake. I don't know if that makes sense. So,
1: no, it doesn't.
3: So acting is me being my true self. Yeah, being able to, I think even Viola Davis said this, like, it is not what you do,
0: but what happens to people when you do what you do. Yeah.
3: Being what you're doing and you watch someone cry because they're watching you, it's so powerful. And it's something I would like to pursue in a greater level. So yeah, that's why I chose this.
1: That's such an amazing story, and I'm so happy that I got to hear that. Now, how about you, Jennifer? What made you nurture the idea of wanting to become an actor?
0: Okay, I will say, firstly, I started as a writer, not like a professional writer, like a story writer. So during my secondary school days, I do write stories, and then my younger brother wanted to help me publish them. The dream was, you know, to become one of the best writer and then one of the great actors out there. So acting is something I really, really, really love doing. Just like Cass say, being able to play different characters is such an amazing feeling. You know, there are different characters that you play and then you end up falling in love with. It's so amazing. I honestly don't know how to explain it to people out there that are not, you know. And when you're just, like you said, that 3, 2, 1, just the action. That is you trying to be like someone else. It's still you, but you're playing a different character. And being able to pull that character, being able to perform, and for people, your audience, to be able to connect to that character is really, really wonderful and powerful and amazing. Just after you know, performing, and then your film is out there and people are watching it. Honestly, most times I love sitting while people are watching me because I want to see the way they are reacting to that thing. And from what I've seen so far, it's just when they're able to connect to that particular character that I portrayed, there's this feeling it always gives that I'm always satisfied. Like, I'm happy I was able to portray this character. I'm happy people were able to understand this character. So the happiness, the feeling is just wonderful that I wouldn't want to take for granted. So I just hope I continue this way and everybody will just
1: Jennifer, amazing stuff in the future. Now let's talk about, you know, the new project that you guys have been working on.
3: Yes.
1: So Cass, walk me through that project. What inspired the name, and you know, what was it like, you know, just creating that body of work?
2: Oh my god. You see, Cold Vault is like, you know, even hearing the name itself, it has a lot of like, guys, I said Cold Vault.
0: Cold Vault.
2: So Cold Vault is that, it is that, you know, there is this feeling you get when you know that there's something different about what you're doing.
1: True.
2: There is this, like, as a creative, whether you're a musician or whether you write or something, there's this kind of inspiration you have and you're like, It's this one. You know, what inspired me to write this film is, I won't lie, I don't know if anybody in the house has seen Dune. Who has seen Dune? Yeah. I won't lie. So
0: you're
2: it's
0: missing.
2: Like, it's the greatest thing I've seen in my life. So I saw Dune, and I just felt like, you know, that was sometime 2 years ago. So I just, thinking of it, when I was writing it, it was, I was like, why can't, like, bringing something like this strange, you know, to life, you know, because there are some sort of like different languages and it's a world that we created for ourselves. And you know when you're writing something, and like Genevieve used to tell me that she read the script and she was like, she could feel the sand while you were like reading the script. So you know, when I wanted to write it, I felt like...

0: Emoji baby.
1: I wanted to do something that I wanted. I mean, they say start small. But I've never really been after the numbers. I'm not really been after the art, making people feel something when they see my film. So I wanted to be bold and create a world that everybody is going to, you know, everybody's going to relate to, but it's fictional. You know, that feeling where this doesn't exist in life, but like you're like, yeah, but I was there. Yeah, you know. So it the core value is like that. When I thought of the name first,
2: what does it mean?
1: It means land of steel.
2: Land of steel.
1: No, sorry. It means law of steel. Sorry,
2: law of steel.
1: Okay. Yeah, law of steel. Yeah, because not a real language. Yeah. So I had to work a lot with AI. I know that a lot of people have like a wrong notion about AI and say it doesn't make you creative and all, but like
2: that's not true.
1: That is not basically true. Yeah, it's just about you don't have to be like dependent on it. Yeah. So I worked a lot with it. I worked for like weeks with it. I wanted to see something that, you know, creates consonants and all, so that people can also, like, you know, they can walk on the road and be like, oh, I spoke this. Yeah. So working on that, honestly, this has been the hardest film I've ever come to work
2: so far.
1: To direct, to write, to even be in. So you understand? So I don't know.
2: Well, I actually do look forward to, you know, seeing this film.
1: Yeah, you should.
2: Now, Jennifer, what was it like, you know, working on set alongside Cass and Genevieve, you know, in order to bring this film to life?
3: My heart.
4: Okay, Jesus Christ, asking the question like this is, you know, if I say something now, these two people. But honestly, working with Cass and Genevieve, God, I don't know what to say, but it's so nice having the both of them on set. And apart from Cass being the director of the film, him as an actor is, there's a way you're on set with this person performing and they are putting you in character and you're able to connect to God. They are amazing. They are incredible. They make work so easy. That is Genevieve and Cass. It's so easy. Not just them, the other characters, but with these two personalities, it's so easy working with them on set, and it's amazing. It's beautiful. And like I said, working with them is one of the best experience I've had so far. I've been in other films and all, and I've had different scene partners. But Genevieve and Cass, they are just different. There's a way they pull you in. There's a way you be on set and you're performing. At some point, you feel like maybe you're not doing it the right way. And then you're nervous and things. And the way they are just, they have a way of pulling you in. And it's so amazing being on set with Cass and Genevieve. And
2: I feel like being an actor, right?
4: Honestly, it's amazing.
2: Okay, that's fantastic. Now, Genevieve, what is one thing you want everybody to take out or resonate with when it comes to this film?
3: I'm going to speak based on my character in the film. I'd want everybody to just know that life is not like what it seems like. I don't know if I'm making sense. Because my character, Una Drav, she had so much going in. Like, she had so much inside her. She carried a lot of weight, a lot of burden inside her. And it was not shown enough at the surface. So I want everybody out there to, if you have a friend, if you have a sibling, just connect, try to connect with them on a deeper level. Don't be on this like shallow level, the surface, because people are actually going through so much more than we see. People are going through something more deeper than you think. So yeah, try to connect to people more on a deeper level than on the surface.
2: Okay, that's very deep. That's a very deep perspective to the film. Now, how can people, you know, see this film as director of cast? How can people see this film? Because from all of things I've gathered this evening, it's something that everybody should see. So how can people see this film when it's out?
1: Well, film of the year.
2: Calm down.
1: But you know, I just want people to, you know, see this. I just want people to know that art exists, and this film is proof of it. Yeah, that like it can happen in Calabar. It can happen in Canada. I think it's high time somebody said this, you know.
4: Yeah.
1: Somebody needs to come out and say, like, you know, because we can say the truth right now. Many people rather than go to the movie in movie box than to go see it in the cinema.
4: Mm-hmm.
1: Yeah. And many people rather watch on Netflix than to go see the film in the cinema. But that I'm just saying, like, I want, like, this is that kind of film that you need to have the cinema experience, guys. You need to have the cinema experience. This is that film that drags people back to the cinema.
4: Yeah,
1: it's that people that proves that cinema should be alive. You understand? So I think this is my way of protesting. You know, stop the movie box.
2: Well, so what cinema can we, you know, go and see this film? And when and how too?
1: Okay, so
4: the floor is open. Drum roll.
1: So the final answer is you can come to Huggy Cinema to see this film. That is where it shows. That is where it's showing live on October 2nd. From October 2nd.
2: Okay.
1: From October 2nd. From Sunday we start selling tickets.
4: Yeah. Mm-hmm.
1: From Sunday you start getting your tickets to watch the film of the year.
4: Yeah.
1: So
2: Kill me!
4: I can't wait for you to be wowed.
1: Just this is not just only to you, this is also to buy.
2: I will see the movie, don't worry.
1: Yeah. When the trailer will be coming out soon, and I think that will be the statement of what is to come.
2: Okay.
1: You know, so I want people to know that Calabar is also a place and that films mean something to a lot of people. And also this, sorry, permit me to say this, you know, whenever they see young people coming together, they always have this notion that it's something
3: unserious
1: or illegal or mediocre or inexperienced or stuff. But there are young people like us, not just me, many are in Calabar here. Some might be watching this thing right now. So this is some might be listening to me right now. This is my voice. This is my opportunity to be a voice for them too. Young people can also do something. And if they give us the chance, because right now that is one thing we are lacking, chance
3: and
1: opportunities. You know, many people don't want to take the risks on young people because they are young people. And I get that. It's a business. It's also a business that we're in. But if we want revolution to actually happen, any part, we have to think about how to start with entertainment first, because this is the one thing that people resonate with the most. And this film is that statement. It's making that statement. And also, I also want to tell everybody again, it can happen in Calabar, not just you, no belief.
2: Well, I agree with you 100%. I mean, a lot of people have this notion that Calabar is, you know, is neat, Calabar is this and that.
1: Yes.
2: But I think this is a wake up call for people to know that, you know, you can do anything. Somebody told me something some years ago. Person said, because I have this thing that I told myself, I have to go to Lagos. A person told me, a lizard in Calabar will not be an alligator
4: in Lagos.
2: And I was like, wait. I had to, you know, take it in. I had to, you know, process it and that simply meant that I needed to start from Calabar, then explore other places. You cannot just think that, okay, Calabar is the problem. What if you're the problem? What if you're not the one that is taking the opportunity and making good use of the opportunity here in Calabar? So what would be your last words? Cass has already said his. Yes. How about you, Jennifer? What would be your last words to, you know, creatives? Maybe not just in film, but maybe music, media, content creation in Calabar that think, you know, I need to just get out of Calabar. I need to leave Calabar. Calabar is a problem. Calabar is not for me. What would you tell them?
4: I don't think I have much to say, yeah? But first, I will have to say you all should stay woke. Yeah, you need to, like, stay woke. This is not time for us to be sleeping, no. So, to all the actors out there, the artists, dancers, everybody that's in this industry, entertainment industry, I just want to say that we all should be, you know, consistent. We should be hardworking. And if you're in this Calabar, just so you know, Calabar is not the problem. Like what our host here said, maybe you are the problem. And you don't know that. So you just have to, like, put yourself out there. Do something for yourself. Don't just stay at home and expect to, you know, see yourself up there while you're not putting in the work. So you just have to do something for yourself. And there was a time the director of this film said something about comfort zone. So I feel like we all should have this change of, you know, mindset. We should learn how to do things differently, learn how to observe people when they are talking, and when we go to places, we should be, you know, observant and very smart to know what to do and what not to do at that moment. So the only thing I can say to us right now is that you guys, hard work pays.
3: Definitely.
4: It pays. It's not just grace or connection. You also have to be, you know, hardworking. And then talent is not the only thing that can take you up there. You need to be talented and you need to, you know, have a lot of things added to it. So I want to say to all of us that we'll get there and we will be there. So see you all at the top.
2: Amazing. Okay, how about you, Genevieve? What would you say to, you know, every creative listening to you right now and wondering, oh, I want to go to Lagos, I want to go to Abuja, Calabar is not, you know, putting me out there. What would you say to them?
3: Okay, there's something our director here will always say.
1: What am I always saying?
3: So he'll say, obsession beats talent.
4: Yep.
3: Every time. Always. You have the talent, but are you obsessed? Are you, be it dancing, be it whatever you're doing, even though it's not the entertainment aspect of life or things, are you obsessed with whatever you're doing? Because when you're obsessed with whatever you're doing, you put in times three of the hard work. If you think Calabar is holding you down, that means you're not obsessed enough. If people in Lagos are working, like, let's say they're just putting in like 10% of the efforts, and you feel like Calabar is holding you back, why don't you put like 40% of the effort, 60%, 100% of the effort? Why do you think going to Lagos will change your story or change the trajectory of things? So stay where you are. Start small. Do not give up. Be hardworking. Be consistent. Consistency pays. I've seen people do this like 10 years ago and where they are now. I've always looked up to Zendaya all my life, and I'm thinking the person she was 20 years ago is not the person she is now.
4: No.
3: So consistency always, be consistent, be hardworking, be obsessed with whatever you're doing, and trust me.

0: it's just like every other place. So
1: I was interviewed, put it on, and I'm like, yes, that's actually true. Be obsessed with whatever you're doing. Liking it is not enough. Be obsessed with it. And I think, you know, every single creative out there should actually imbibe this in their creative journey and show that you're obsessed with, you know, whatever you're doing. Somebody to say, do like say you won't die. Do like say you won't die. Okay, thank you so much, Cass. Thank you so much, Jennifer. Thank you so much, Jennifer, for coming and having this amazing conversation with me. We look forward to seeing this.

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play me. Obeni to ba feru mi, consider lucky. 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

0: All right, ladies and gentlemen, boys and girls, if you check your time now, 5 minutes we don't walk past the hour of 6 o'clock. Just as we sing for church, today is the day that the Lord has made, and we will rejoice and be glad in it. And as it also talks, say, weekend will go sweet, now from Friday you go take no. I think for all our football guys and all the sports lovers around the world, I think this is going to be one of the best weekend ever, because Omo, it's been a long time waiting. I know what time it is. It's Sports Corner Unica Radio International 103.5. Your number one station where they can be on top information, education, and entertainment. And as it be like this now, matter where concern sports, now we don't carry con your way this evening. Everybody done they prepare. Men don't mount for the hammer. View centers don't ready. Investors where they tear websites back to back don't ready. Yeah, so people where they predict to, and people where they run around say, oh, more not like this, not like this, not like this. Everybody don't buy their own jersey. Also, you don't buy you, because my dear brother, this league this time around there, you go loud, because the way people take sign players this season, man. People don't ready, because Premier League is kicking off today, and I hope you are ready. Yes, behind the MIC is Sir Kennedy, the man who can only football for snowball. The man will be say football conference before food. Although say man cannot man supposed to eat food though, but now football now they always give us that energy. Yes. They say now football they make men them they gather, and like this you don't gather for your demo this evening. So call your mama, call your papa, call everybody. Tell them, say, yes, so we're not ready for you. It's Unica Radio International 103.5 FM. And yes, if you listen to us anywhere around the world for our website, Unica EMnet. And yes, if you want to see our face, they see our steady runner. Yes, so join the live stream on Facebook or Unica Radio International on YouTube. We are streaming live right now on Unica Radio International. As it be like this, we go also open the phone line so that you go join us. Make we see what team be your take for this season where they start. Just as usual, I know they here alone. Oh, I'm here with my better half, my co-pilot, Toby, say that we go drive this plane together this evening. Yes, I'm here with the football gentleman, Okon Ofeonde, Catalyst. Catalyst, welcome to the show.
1: Yeah, good evening, Kennedy. Good evening, our country people. Chwe salama de give all over now. It's been a wonderful week, and today being Friday, so much excited, you know, to be right back in the studio. This is a wonderful evening. You know, you get what you talk. It's all say, in a football, they make a gentleman, they gather.
0: Yes.
1: That one self come make me remember, say, you get this towel beside the way they like talk. If they find what thing will fit, bring children come together. Maybe they talk about cartoon.
0: Mm.
1: If they find what thing will fit, bring women come together. Maybe begin to talk about money or one gossip. So if they find what thing will fit, bring men come together. Not just men, bring everybody, unite everybody together.
0: Yes.
1: Just begin to talk about sports. So now why we always make sure, say, we don't find out time, carry Sports Corner, enter Unica Radio 103.5. The season done, they're about to start. Today being Friday, of course, and time will be, say, we don't they wait for. And just like you don't talk, say, lead us, oh Lord. We go see as Arsenal go lead us today. And the beautiful thing about this, the opening of this Premier League is that, you know, apart from the fact that Arsenal are leading us, you know, they start them from their home, so that in case, you know, they no make them, they know talk say that because say we start them away.
0: Yes.
1: So they will lead us from their home, and it's definitely going to be an amazing one. Now for time when we say we don't wait for lots of football lovers have been waiting for, and it's not just in the Premier League, across other leagues, Bundesliga, Serie A, La Liga, all the leagues are starting, and you know is an interesting one. So for me, like this, if I tell you, say, my weekend don't be booked, I beg no vex, because already my weekend like this, my weekend, don't, in fact, I don't get signed like this from
0: you get a point now.
1: Get chance again, so my weekend is already booked. In case maybe we get events, you don't invite me one event or the other.
0: Yes.
1: I come disappoint you, make yourself
0: really no vex.
1: Understand, because this time, no be time when we say, you know, we use that joke at all.
0: Yeah.
1: So I did so much excited, and as much as I know, say, league don't start, season they start,
0: yes.
1: That one said no kukuma means say the transfer said don't end. The transfer is still on, and we still see some kind of crazy moves there. I don't know what thing Totti and the try cook, but anything within the cook, I just hope say that would be sweet well. that food serve me as a day, so I don't they, you don't they interest me. You don't they interest me. And for Manchester United, I don't know what thing then they do. You know, say he gets soup where we say you they cook soup on low budget. He gets some soup. That's like why this more. He get this soup where we say. You know they spend too much money. Maybe in their village, I don't know where I grew for village.
2: Now they are grown now.
1: Now I get this one. They say then they call them. Then they cook them for ground. You know they. You know need fire. You go just carry your mortar. You go enter backyard, pluck a fresh pepper. Yeah. You go, put, you know enter inside, carry small crayfish, put some. Now you go just pound them together, put some more water, put some more maggi, put some more salt. Now before you know, soup don't set, you don't chop. So then they call them low budget soup.
2: Low budget soup.
1: Now waiting Manchester United, they do this very season. And that's what the disadvantage for that soup is say till you chop and finish, you don't go chew anything. So now waiting Manchester United, they do this season. They say they won't, you know, they won't do low budget, you know.
2: Low budget soup.
1: We just the hear rumors say, you know, they go sign, then just they monitor. Then they make them they make inquiries, but you know to sign now Allah. I don't know what in them they do, but I share the happy say you know season don't start, and I they wait to see you know how they will also start the season. And for Chelsea on the other end also, I did so much excited say
2: everybody they sign
1: two managers where they play now former Real Madrid manager, so and happy when we say they sack them, so you just like say you know just
2: la reunion.
1: Reunion of you know people coaches will be no good for
2: La Liga.
1: No, for La Liga, yes.
2: For La Liga.
1: So now them they come meet themselves for Premier League. So make me see how that one go take be. But today being 21st day of August 2026, I think Arsenal versus Coventry is actually an exciting match to watch. And Coventry making it to the Premier League after 25 years. The last time they featured in the Premier League, that was 2000-2001 season. So it's been a very long time and they are back. They are very back. The last time they were in the Premier League, I think Premier League been no favor there. And you get this talk for Bible where they talk say affliction shall not rise the second time. So they are coming back to the Premier League after 25 good years. The last time they were in the Premier League, they finished, I think, 19 in the Premier League table. They were being relegated. So since then, come back. So now when they say they don't come back, then they come with full force. And also to let you know, say now former Chelsea legend, Naimbidia, Oga Pata Pata. So in as in they come, so he don't already savvy the league, he know how the league they be saying the league they tough. So it's going to be an amazing night. And he get what in my mind they tell me, but I know one he gets some instincts to be saying some instincts they lie. But no one believes it's my own instincts. So make we just see how it will be. So as when I just listen to us, that time don't reach. So make we just gather, make we kukuma, you know, do this one together with the way we always do one.
2: Yes, yeah, so make we do this one too. You know, say so that's where your spirit they tell you. You know, say they tell me the same thing. Because yesterday, get on podcast, where be they watch. Where we say, Rio Ferdinand, Jimmy Gallagher, Gary Neville, and Mike King with one lady. They did that round table. Then they talk about managers. They call the talk, say, before December. Anyway, with the Combat Premier League. The man say, hey, no, but it help with the cover Premier League, but we go see as that one go like that. All right, ladies and gentlemen, boys and girls. Yeah, so as it be like this, we get a special guest who go join us today. They say, he get waiting that they talk for our side, that I, what they talk for, so they say, if Mohammed doesn't go to the mountain beat Mohammed. You get the point now. So as it be like this, we don't know if now the mountain come in Mohammed or beat the Mohammed come meet the mountain, but we know, say, one of the two, now it don't happen. Yeah, so now the regular caller will be saying, now they always hear your voice, and he is going to be our guest this evening on Sports Club Unica Radio 103.5. He goes with the popular name Victor from Calabar South. Ladies and gentlemen, boys and girls, make some noise because we have Victor in the building.
3: Yeah,
2: Victor, welcome to the show.
3: Yeah, good evening, everyone.
2: Yeah.
3: Good evening, Crossriverians. What an opportunity to be here in a time like this.
2: Yeah.
3: To my all Arsenal fans out there, we are doing it again this season.
2: Yes, sir.
3: You know, we always come from the critics' angle. Corner kick FCs.
2: Yes, sir.
1: Don't be excited. So
3: we've done it before, just like the manager said yesterday. We did it yesterday.
2: Yes.
3: We are still going to do it today.
2: Of course.
3: We'll do it tomorrow.
2: I got that for you.
3: Of course, we've gone to various clubs and we picked their big players. We went to West Ham. We picked Declan Rice. Went to Newcastle. Picked Bruno Guimaraes. Went to Crystal Palace. Picked Ebere Chiesa. And a whole lot.
2: And a whole lot.
3: To all my fans out there, especially the Gunners family, please, let's do it again this season. They'll keep chasing us until the very end.
1: Glad to have you in the studio this evening, Victor. You know, say I don't wait for this opportunity.
3: You go meet one on one.
1: I just wish say the day when they come, that the day when we say Arsenal and Man, you won't play.
2: We can't see it go happen, it go happen, it go happen. Don't worry.
1: It's just that, be it as it may, I'm yes. really excited, you know, to meet you. Arsenal and a club where I like actually.
2: Yes, because we are happy for them.
1: Actually, it's a club that I love so much because they say. You get this portion of the Bible where the Bible they talk say, "I will overturn and overturn and overturn until you get to your turn."
2: Oh, don't
1: tell me they don't overturn for Arsenal. Turn.
2: They don't reach their turn.
1: So, you can't be their turn. You know, last season and you know.
3: Let me come in.
1: You get this story they talk say. You get this story where they talk say. If trust day,
2: yes,
1: water for no football fish. So what are they trying to say?
3: Let's stop you there.
2: Hey!
3: I told you something. I told you something 2 days ago. I told you that I want Ateta to build a team that you'll be afraid of playing.
1: Okay.
3: Yeah, so, we are not there yet.
1: So is it the team that they are building currently?
3: We are still building.
1: Okay.
3: We are likely to get you this or Julian Alvarez. So we are still building.
1: I've actually followed the Premier League for a very long time. And now, and there's one thing I've come to realize. It was during the time of Arsene Wenger, you know, that Arsenal built one of the fairest squad. And if during the time of Arsene Wenger, rather, you know, they could not chase most of these titles, most of these trophies.
3: But Arsene Wenger has a record that no coach in the history of the EPL have achieved.
1: Any history that is not accompanied with title, may we keep him aside.
3: 49 games unbeaten.
2: He accompanied the title.
1: That's what I'm saying. Any history that is not accompanied with trophies, may we keep him aside.
2: He accompanied with trophy.
3: He won
2: invisible. Yes.
1: Oh, okay.
2: Yeah, he won invisible.
3: We 49 games unbeaten until that calamity happened in Old Trafford.
1: But anyways, we've seen, like I said, I love the fact that Arsenal are building a good squad.
2: Yes.
1: And I love the fact that Victor also acknowledged that, you know, they are building a squad that every other Premier League will be scared of.
2: So that in case
1: they have a goal-lose match, you know, to say you don't have the squad.
2: Arsenal actually
1: have a squad. They have a first 11, they have second 11.
2: You get the point, now.
1: So over time, we've actually been talking about Arsenal. We said that the reason Arsenal could not lift trophies is always because of squad depth and don't reach. You know, the players will begin to go injury. So
2: because we
1: have a good squad depth. And of course, rumors also has it that currently they are likely, you know, to go for a striker in person of Julian Alvarez. Atletico Madrid.
2: Yes.
3: In fact, yesterday, let me chip in. Yesterday, the chiefs of Atletico Madrid,
2: Yes.
3: Andrea Beta. In the UK. So I believe the talks have started.
2: Power!
3: So we are getting there.
2: Power!
3: We are getting there.
2: Power!
1: I jealous as I just have.
2: Even me, even me.
1: But then.
2: It is what it is.
1: I don't. These scripts I don't see them before. We don't see them before. Man City don't do them before. We don't sign. You know, they don't build the task force. But even at that. You get this feeling where I just get say no matter the kind of squad Arsenal go build, maybe we leave and Premier League will always be Premier League.
2: Yeah, Premier League goalies. Premier League goalies.
1: I saw they pursued Zubimendi last season and I was thinking that this guy was going to be one of the masterclass, you know, in Arsenal. But currently the guy is nowhere to be found. They pursued Eberechi Eze and this guy.
3: Eberechi Eze is a champion.
2: They're champions regardless.
1: And come this very season, we've seen them make some beautiful signings. But come on, Premier League will always prove to you that why is it actually called Premier League.
2: Yes, yeah, so.
1: And we go start the tournament today.
2: Yes, we go start the tournament today. And yes, ladies and gentlemen, the voice of Victor Naibidat. And yes, so we get some headlines where they happen like this. Before we go, Breme, we'll just give you this one. You get that thing where they talk, say, pray, say, when things they happen, make they no use you, do accomplish something. May they no use to accomplish something. Yes, as Chelsea no go Champions League and they are not playing any European football this season, no Conference League, nothing. During Champions League, they go there as the spectators, everything. As it be like this, Ukrainian club Shakhtar Donetsk. As it be like this now, they don't confirm say they go borrow Stamford Bridge to play their home match for Champions League. I think, wow.
1: I think let's put the record straight. The last time I checked,
2: yes,
1: nobody Chelsea gets Stamford Bridge. So now they go borrow Stamford Bridge from people where they
2: bought. According to the record, they go to pay the money give Chelsea.
1: Now Chelsea gets Stamford Bridge.
2: Let's be clear on that. But the Stamford Bridge will lease to Chelsea.
3: Why Chelsea no get stadium?
2: I don't know. That one will not be my beer. But what I'm trying to say, it's just like this office now, they give you the office for rent. Now you pay the rent, finish, and that person won't bother. You go just, give and the person. So now Chelsea they come meet. But on record, Stamford Bridge is the home of Chelsea.
1: I'm not expecting any Chelsea fan, you know, to be excited about this development.
2: Me, I'm not excited about it. Should I go cry?
1: Because it seems funny to me.
2: Okay. You see, that's just what I'm saying. I'm not supposed to cry. Because at the end of the day, the money where they go pay for the rent, you know, go reach me now. The only thing they chop now, the glory.
1: Even when Manchester United were not playing in European, tournament, you know, their own was still.
2: Chelsea played Champions League last season. That was why maybe they didn't reach out to them.
1: As Chelsea play this season now,
2: they for not reach out to them now.
3: Cover up the gaps. What happened this season?
2: What happened last season was that we had a bad season.
1: Okay.
2: We had a bad season. Now what happened? Manchester United had a bad season, but they employed a good coach that helped them to rewrite the good season.
3: Is Carrick a good coach?
1: Thank you.
2: But Carrick is better than Liam Resino.
1: Okay.
2: Yes.
3: What is the indices?
2: You check it now.
3: What is the indices?
2: Carrick, they came to Premier League at the same time.
1: Has Carrick managed any top team before?
3: Yes, Middlesbrough is a top team.
2: Middlesbrough is a top team in the championship.
3: Between Middlesbrough and Strasbourg, it's a bigger team.
2: Championship is more competitive than Ligue 1, because Carrick would have found his way to bring Middlesbrough to Premier League.
1: When you say it's not competitive, I don't know, you know, where you are actually coming from. Why you say it's actually not competitive?
3: Captain, let me ask you a question.
1: Okay.
3: If they say Middlesbrough should play against Strasbourg, who wins?
1: If they say
2: Middlesbrough
1: match is being decided on the pitch,
3: yes, Middlesbrough versus Strasbourg, who wins?
2: On paper, on the pitch.
1: But if we said Middlesbrough should play Strasbourg,
2: yes,
1: Strasbourg should win.
3: Would we win Middlesbrough?
1: Yes. Strasbourg,
3: I don't think so.
1: Now, let's look at League One and let's compare.
3: Kata, let me ask you something there. I'm coming. Rosinho and his place in Chelsea, right?
1: Okay.
3: As far as that appointment was concerned, he earned it.
1: He was a good coach at Strasbourg.
3: Before he came to Strasbourg, he coached in England, right?
1: Okay.
2: He coached, I think, he coached
3: Hull City. He was, yes.
2: Yes, he was a player coach.
3: He was a player in Hull City.
2: Under Rooney.
1: We are talking about where he established.
3: Now, listen, I want to establish a fact for you.
1: Okay.
3: Now, he now left and came to Strasbourg. Carrick has been under, he knows the tradition of Manchester United.
1: As a player,
3: yes. Listen, as a player and as a coach, he came before, so he understands the tradition of the club than Liam Rosinho. So Carrick had a higher tendency of succeeding in Manchester United.
2: And this is the second time. And the first time he came, he did well.
3: This is the second spell at Man U.
1: Okay.
3: So you can't compare both, and he will have a better landing than Rosinho. You understand me? Because the players, the pressure, and of course you know the Silas Ferguson's factor. He will always be influential in deciding who coaches Man U.
1: Okay, now actually, I would still say Carrick is not a good coach.
2: But he's a better coach than Rosinho.
1: Carrick and Rosinho,
2: yeah.
1: I will still tell you that probably because you know they are not managing the same club. They
2: okay,
1: are managing an entire different club, so we cannot even bring this comparison in the first place. Because if Rosinho was to manage Manchester United as of when Carrick took over as Manchester United interim coach, probably would have also produced results. Probably will also produce results.
3: But by ending,
1: remember when Carrick. Okay.
3: By ending, if they keep Rosinho and Carrick,
2: who are you picking?
3: And Carrick, who are you picking?
1: Pick any of them.
3: No, just
2: if they are the two options on the table.
3: If they are the only two options on ground now,
2: on ground,
3: there's a catalyst. Oh yeah, this is the options we have. Choose a coach. They start work tomorrow. Who are you going for?
2: I'm going for Carrick.
1: I will go for who I know, which is Carrick. I will go for Carrick on the basis that he's been a Manchester United fan. Or he's been a Manchester United player.
2: And you understand what happens.
1: And that is the reason why.
2: And he has been around England for a very long time.
1: Yes.
2: So compared to this, no.
1: Even me. In terms of managerial experience, in terms of. Because I feel that when it comes to a managerial job, having that, being able to manage a big top figures and also managing a
2: big
1: top
2: players.
1: Because for me, the one is a top league.
2: Yeah.
1: You play with the teams like a PSG and the rest. So you have that experience. It differs from, you know, just playing championship. Championship is just, you know, within, and you know it's actually competitive. So you've not actually had that experience. It's just that for me, I just feel that. Rosnion was not ready for, you know,
2: the Chelsea job.
1: The same way also, I am also of the opinion that Carrick is not ready for Manchester United job. He was just lucky last season.
2: Well. That's another established point like that. But this one he held though. But don't worry, as the season don't start, from time to time we go talk about managerial jobs, because you see this season managers go hear them, players go hear them. Ladies and gentlemen, are the voice of Okon Ofion, the Catalyst, and Victor Naibidat, and as a Canadian also the Yamegu. Just go small break when we come back. Yes, so the Premier League they start today. I don't know if you don't already, but you don't they sweep me like this. And also for the Saudi Pro League, like this league don't already start, and the match between Al Yad and Al Nassr. Al Nassr in the 64 minutes is winning 3-0, and Al Hazim versus Al Daira. Is winning 1-0. And for the Portuguese league like this, the Portuguese league 2, like division 2 like this, we didn't see as Sedicha and Novi versus Leicester, the match there, day 1-1. Yes, ladies and gentlemen, as you Sports Corner Unica Radio International 103.5. And also this evening we get matches where they come your way this evening for the other leagues. For other leagues like this, for the French Ligue 1, you go see as Olympique Marseille and Strasbourg go play today. And yes, Real Betis versus Real Sociedad go play today. And for the Premier League, yes, defending champions Arsenal will be going against the new visitors and the new boys in town, Coventry City. Yes, Frank Lampard and his boys will be going up against the defending champions for there. And also, the German Bundesliga Women's League will also start. And you know, Berlin Women is playing against Bayern Munich Women. And Bayern Munich Women, they tidied them there. 2-0. Yes, now see Sports Club Unica Radio International 103.5. No get anywhere, we will come back.
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Bowl.

0: All right, and welcome back from that break. Now, was going in the Caribbean International 103.5. And Sir Kennedy Okono from the Catalyst. And of course, our guest here, Victor Naidi, here with us like this. But anytime I want to call Victor, I call the way to go come up for Victor from Calabasas. Yes, so I'm going to call it like that.
1: That's the signature.
0: Yeah, that's the signature. Yes, you have Victor from Calabasas here with us. Yes, yes, sir. Before we move into the world of Transcend, the picture for today, breaking news where we get the FIFA don't ban Leandro Paredes for 10-game suspension for Gavi and Co. Yes, so these are the verdict following the post-Argentina and Spain fights. Argentina Football Association has been fined $321,000 for breaches during the World Cup finals. Argentina to play next two home matches with a limited number of spectators at 50% following World Cup clashes. 10-match ban for Leandro Paredes, fined $90,000. 7-game ban for Neo Milina, $90,000. One match ban for Pablo Gavi, fined $30,000. 1-game ban for Thiago Almada, fined $30,000. 3-game ban for team official Roberto Ayala, and 1-match ban for Pablo Martin Perez Gaviria. Everybody just a top fine like this. And also, as it be like this, yes, here we go. Do you confirm for the new center back joining the Gunners for a transfer fee of what, 50 million euros plus 5 million add-ons? Yes, Aston Villa have agreed on the fee, and as it be like this, Ezri Konsa is now a Gunner. Congratulations to him. And also, ahead of the Premier League season like this, we don't get some rules we don't come up for the Premier League like this, and Premier League are bringing new rules. Injured players must stay off the pitch for at least 1 minute, up from 30 seconds, and a 5-second countdown for throw-in and goal kick with the restart reverse if delayed. Substituted players have just 10 seconds to leave the field, or their replacement would wait until the next stoppage. Which one be next stoppage?
1: I think the new Premier League rules are specifically 80 or 80-85% of the new rule dedicated to Arsenal.
0: And okay, see this one. So they say a VAR review specifically for clearly wrong second yellow card resulting in a red card.
1: It's actually dedicated to Arsenal. Arsenal specifically.
0: They go do hydration break too.
1: Hydration break actually is not new.
0: Hydration break no good.
1: For those of most of those wasting of time on pitch, for me it kills the vibes of the game. It kills the intensity and the momentum of the game.
0: Okay.
1: And waiting Arsenal really know Sabi waiting. They are really good at that. Now I'm not saying that other clubs don't do it. They also do it, but people that do it mostly is Arsenal. Make it just be like, say Arsenal, they win you one by one goal, and it seems to be that match is a very tough one. They will make sure they use all the tactics they can. I always like making you instance of them. You know, the Champions League final game between Arsenal and PSG game.
0: How
1: a corner kick was, you know, was
0: almost ended. Delayed. Yeah.
1: Ended, like the ref ended the game while Saka was about to take the corner kick. Why? Because he delayed. I can also remember a certain time when they played, the opening game against Manchester United last season also. The same thing also, played out. Now, apart from Arsenal, players are also used to this attitude of, normally they tell people, say, if truly you fire again, now people won't go fire. First way we fool them. Now players before politicians. Thank God, all of them start with P. Because players now go intentionally. Lie down for ground. Even though, you know, say nothing, do we go just lie down just to waste them. And I'm glad that all these new rules is coming out, because at season one starts. So last season, you know, new rules were actually being introduced. The country, I said that won't be not enough. So this season, we're having new rules in the game coming. So I believe it's going to raise the intensity of the game. Everybody's going to be serious on the pitch. So whether the game is actually to your advantage or it's not to your advantage, you must make sure that you play the game.
0: That one, make sure say you play the game. And they also, yes, let's talk about Arsenal adding another player to their squad in the person of Ezri Konsa. And as a bit like this, they are really ready to defend this title.
2: You know what that means. If you see the defense last season, we were the best defense in Europe. We had the best defense in the EPL.
1: Congratulations.
2: And David Raya was the best goalkeeper in Europe.
0: I will lie for
2: by
0: you.
2: By certain standards.
1: Even he was benched at the World Cup.
2: It doesn't mean.
0: But he has his medal.
2: He has his medal.
0: Ooh.
2: Even look at the solid defense that Teta has built. We have Hincapié, we have Calafiori, Gabriel Magalhaes, we have Konsa, we have William Saliba, we have Mosquera, Ben White. All of them are top class center backs.
0: Okay.
2: If you look at all of them are center backs, but we provisionally changed them to play right backs and left backs because that's the typical way of how Arteta wants his team to play.
0: Yeah.
2: Also, talking about Ezri Konsa. Konsa, we all, as we know, he's a well proven EPL player who has tested and he has trusted. Also, knowing that Arsenal is a team that is targeting trophies.
0: Okay.
2: This is the best opportunity for him to move to a team that will deliver him a trophy at the age of 28.
1: I think Konsa moving to Arsenal was actually a very smart move. And,
0: very smart.
1: If I was to be Konsa, I'll never say no to that because already, you know that this club is actually building a structure. And you know that structure, they like structure where we'll, you know,
0: we'll stand.
1: You know, where we'll stand some more.
0: And yeah.
1: This structure is like, I compare this structure to the Ark of Enoa. So it's like a structure in a way we see we carry, we will stand in some kind, you know, tests of time.
0: Yes.
1: And for Konsa, he's actually one player that I have watched so well while he was at Aston Villa. He is very versatile and he's very good at his post. He does his assignment very well.
0: Yeah.
1: And you know,
2: he can play for multiple positions.
1: I didn't even see this coming. There was no rumors, you know, nothing. Just wake up and
0: we move immediately.
1: Just straight for him.
0: Yeah.
1: I think why this is really why this is very very good one. I see why Victor, you know, the other day was saying that that is actually one of the best signings. Yeah, because you look at Arsenal back line currently. I think in as much as Arsenal have a solid back line, they also most of this back line also we must be truthful that this back line they are prone to injury. Julian Timber. The likes of Gabriel Magalhaes.
2: I agree that Jurrien Timber is an injury prone player.
0: Yeah.
1: So, having this guy also
2: That's why if you see the kind of defenders that Arteta is going for, he goes for defenders that can play multiple positions. Like Ezri Konsa, he can play as
0: a way back.
2: As a centre back.
0: Mm.
2: Ben White can do the same. Mosquera sometimes he does it better. So the only concern right now in that team is that I thought Arteta would refresh that attack in terms of pushing out Gabriel Jesus and Gabriel Martinelli.
0: Mm.
2: Those guys, I think they don't have any business again in Arsenal. And I just pray we can get that Yodis and maybe
0: Alvarez. Mm.
2: While we see how we can push out Victor Gyökeres, because Gyökeres has not really.
0: When I want to push out,
2: Gyökeres has not really given up.
0: Oh,
2: what
0: Nesreted though?
2: No.
1: Just one season. Now.
2: He is.
0: Oh, yo.
1: It's just one season.
2: No.
0: But just one season.
2: But comparing Gyökeres with the one you bought, Benjamin Sesko, I think Gyökeres had a better season than Sesko.
1: You can't compare actually because Gyökeres had a playing time more than Sesko.
0: Yeah.
2: Who will you blame for that?
0: We are not going to blame anybody.
1: But we're not blaming anybody.
0: The fact is that Gyökeres had a playing time more than. Yes.
2: Places in a team are not being given. You earn it.
1: No.
0: He earned it, but
2: in training.
0: And he earned it, but anytime when Intermatching they score.
1: You earn it, but then I think for me, Gyökeres in Arsenal. You know, Arsenal really needed Gyökeres or a striker more than. Manchester United needed
0: Benjamin Sesko.
2: But are you aware that Gyökeres is not the first choice in Arsenal?
0: Who is the first choice? He's supposed to be the first choice because he's
2: in the Champions League final. Who started?
0: He's a natural striker.
2: In the Champions
0: he's a natural striker.
2: In the Champions League final. Let me tell you something about Mikel Arteta. Arteta is the kind of coach that does his things his own way.
0: Mm.
2: And when a player does not give him what he wants.
0: Okay.
2: Look at the few times that Ebrechi sat on the bench between that December and January.
0: Hmm.
2: Okay. So for Gyökeres, I don't think he's a first choice in Arsenal right now.
1: For me, I think until when they will probably Arsenal have a new striker. For now, I still feel that the Joker is is still a first choice striker. But just that, you know, in most games, the guy does not deliver. He missed a lot of chances. And for Kai Havertz, for me, first, you know, be striker. It's just that, you know, as the way we have it, you know, he came in, he's actually one person that when you put in there, he's always able to, you know, have some good chances and, you know, make good use of the chances. And in the Champions League, he started, and I think I'm not actually surprised because I think when it comes
2: and
1: to
2: he that, scored.
1: He scored.
2: He also scored on Sunday.
1: He's actually been wonderful, but then he's not a striker. And if a provincial Arsenal gets to sign a Julian Alvarez as a report is already having it, then definitely both of them will be on the sideline.
0: And one go. Definitely one must go.
2: No.
1: One going, I don't see that happening.
2: Kai Havertz, I don't see that happening.
1: Mm. Kai Havertz is not good.
0: No, Kai Havertz is not, but I know that.
2: No, Gyökeres is likely to leave.
0: He's likely to leave.
1: But I doubt if anybody will come for him right now because.
2: Atletico Madrid already don't look at him.
0: And then Alvarez will leave. Because right now, Alvarez is no longer integrated in Atletico Madrid squad. And he had made it clear that he might not even play for Atletico Madrid. He wants to force his move now.
2: To Barcelona is his first choice.
0: Barcelona is his first choice. But
1: Atletico Madrid have made it clear that they don't want to settle Barcelona.
0: I don't know their problem, actually.
2: What we should also know is that Julian Alvarez coming to Arsenal means that Gabriel Jesus
0: need to leave too.
1: Jesus' time already in Arsenal was up.
0: He already win league for them. So that to come out.
1: Since this injury.
2: But reports suggest that he's trying to run down his contract. You know these Brazilians, how they behave.
1: His time is already up in Arsenal. In fact, they don't define buyer for him ever since.
2: And Napoli are ready to pay for him. Only that his salary is a problem right now. His wage demand are just too high.
0: Talking about salary, let us also remember that Sancho have not gotten any club yet, and the league have already started.
1: That's what we call pride goes before a fall.
0: Pride goes before a fall.
1: Say you don't arrive, you know, sometimes that is what you get to face, and that's why till tomorrow I still get angry with someone like Rashford, even though calm down. Now we've seen don't get second opportunity, we know calm down.
2: And you'll have the third very soon.
1: Because if you look, you know, sometimes talent is not enough. Talent is not enough. No matter how good you did, sometimes they will still drop you. Nothing will happen. Sancho, whoever thought that Sancho today is actually going to be one player that will go out without the club.
0: Next rotation.
1: He is there without the club. He is somebody that Manchester United went all out for. So
2: but Sakinidi,
1: we know go sign another player.
2: Have we talked about how outrageous this transfer window is? I've just seen the report that Liverpool have made a bid of £60 million for Minter, and the bid has been rejected by Brighton instantly.
0: Wonderful.
2: £60 million for Minte.
1: Now, are we even talking about Minte? How about £180 million for Savino?
2: Savino that scored two goals. Savino scored two goals in 2 years. From Manchester City, two goals in 2 years.
1: £180 million for
2: Savino. And you're buying a player for £180 million.
1: This old stuff actually started the very moment Man City signed this guy.
0: Who?
1: Elliot Anderson.
0: Tottenham also signed Tonali.
2: Chelsea signed Mogan Rogers.
0: No. Mogan Rogers own. That one, they different too.
1: It's also too much.
0: It's too much, but it's different. It's different because
1: there's no difference.
0: There's no difference.
1: Well. Now, Morgan Rogers, as you said, Morgan Rogers know what that amount of money is. Not what that amount of money. It's also the same thing. Also that Chelsea are trying to do now, quoting 100 million
0: 20
2: for Enzo
0: for Neto.
2: Enzo
0: for Neto. Neto for going to Al Ahly.
1: That's what we say on a normal day. You know, even in my first team. No, let me be sincere. On a normal day, you know, my first team. Maybe for me, it's more like a squad player.
0: Okay.
1: So now you are quoting 120. Why? Because you need the money. You probably don't know. Say they don't cheat you for Rogers.
2: That is a problem with the transfer market. Yes.
0: But the thing is that transfer market is really outrageous, Sander. I don't like
1: so that's why I think that's why we should actually give. I think if at the end of the let's just say at the end of this transfer, we'll definitely look at the clubs that have done, you know, one of the fantastic business out there. That's why we need to give it out to Manchester United.
0: Andre Santos,
1: Telmans at how much? 35. Yeah,
0: 35.
1: Signing Andre Santos at how much? 50. Signing this guy. Which other guy did they sign?
2: Captain, let me ask a question. How many big teams will Andre Santos start?
1: How many big teams?
2: Yes.
0: If Andre right now in modern football,
2: how many big teams does Andre Santos go in?
1: Before you ask that question, now you I think you only ask that question if Andre Santos is coming to Manchester United as a first team player. But he's not coming as a.
2: But he came player. As he has been bought for over £50 million.
1: Yes.
2: So you don't expect him to sit on the bench.
1: £50 million, and he's not coming as a starting player because Manchester United are still looking for a replacement.
2: I am not saying that he's coming.
1: Before this transfer.
2: No, listen to my point.
1: Okay.
2: I'm not saying that Andre Sando is coming to Manchester United as a starter.
1: Yes.
2: But I'm asking you, how many big teams in Liverpool, in Arsenal, in Manchester City, in Man U, will Andre Santos go in and get a starting help?
1: You made a statement before now that you earn your place, and you earn your place based on your performance.
3: Mm-hmm.
1: So if Andre Santos, if you've watched Manchester United preseason so far, you watch this guy, you realize that this guy has the potential.
2: And okay, the guy, potential is there.
1: The potential are there. And this guy is likely...
2: Let me ask you a question. If Andre Santos is presented and Miles Lewis-Skelly in Arsenal to start again, who will you pick?
1: In terms of...
3: They play different...
2: They
3: deliver different results.
2: No.
3: Lewis-Skelly is more attacking-minded than...
2: They play the same...
3: Andre Santos.
2: He's DM now.
3: He's there, but he's more attacking-minded than Andre. Andre Santos is like one of the players that you use as a backup five when you are losing the ball. You use him as a backup five when you're losing the ball.
1: If you go in terms of that, in terms of that, I'll definitely pick Lewis Kelly.
3: Definitely.
1: Now, even at that, Lewis Kelly also, for me, will not be a starter. He's a squad player for me. Now, if you are criticizing, Andre Santos now, can you remember that some season ago, Man City bought Calvin Phillips.
2: That was a normal thing. I can mention their own now.
1: No.
2: Tijani Renders. Renders is there.
3: Grealish.
2: Oma Mamouche is there.
3: Grealish
2: is there. Nobody is saying anything about Manchester City because it's Guardiola that bought them.
3: Nobody is.
1: You know, those guys have been amazing. It's just that they have not really found their place in Manchester City. But outside Manchester City, those guys have been. I'm just waiting to see
2: how
1: my
2: mother
1: trust me. I see that guy is going to be evil.
2: He has never impressed me.
3: Well, let's see. Let's see how it goes.
1: He has not really been a starter at Manchester
3: City. City.
1: You can't have Alan there.
2: So in Tottenham, will he start?
3: He will. Kudus never recover. Kudus never recover. And he can play.
2: No,
3: he will start. And you know, Xavi Simons now, he will start.
1: He will start based on his performance.
2: You wait to see.
3: My mind, Omar Mamouche go bench Solanke.
2: Has his own style of play.
3: Who is that?
2: Roberto Di Zerbi.
3: Yeah. I know, that is why we have Mamouche.
2: And he has his own philosophy.
3: I'm telling you that Mamouche is going to bench Dominic Solanke. Because if you want Solanke at Tottenham Forest, what I was expecting that guy to play, what nobody waiting him play. So,
2: let me ask a question.
3: Okay.
2: On a very serious note.
3: Yeah.
2: If they keep Dominic Solanke, current form, and Mamouche.
3: I'm picking Mamouche.
2: I'll go for Solanke.
3: See, Solanke only scores in 9.
2: I'll go for Solanke.
3: Mamouche comes down.
2: I think Solanke is a big.
1: Before Mamouche went to Manchester City, he was playing for.
3: Eintracht Frankfurt.
1: Did you watch him at Frankfurt?
2: I saw his clips. Normally, all the players are good on YouTube. They have good clips on YouTube. Yeah, exactly. Yes, I watched him on YouTube.
1: Mamouche at Frankfurt was an outstanding player. That was even the reason why Manchester City had to pay that amount of money to get him. But the only thing there was that coming to Manchester City, he could not find a spotlight because you have Haaland.
3: We had Haaland.
1: Whenever he's given that opportunity, he has not really impressed. Because one thing I've noticed,
3: you know, time.
1: One thing I've noticed about game is that
3: when
1: you are given enough time, you build that confidence.
3: Yeah.
1: When you are not given enough time, a little time, you know, that confidence.
3: He was a regular starter in Eintracht Frankfurt only to come to Manchester City.
1: He's going to deliver.
3: All right, ladies and gentlemen, it's you, Sports Corner Unique Radio International 103.5. And as Kennedy O'Connor, if you're the catalyst, and our guest here, Vito von Calabas, and all of us, Ogidi for this place. And lastly, before we go, yes, the match will go open the curtain for the Premier League. Yes, so people will go usher us in. You know, so when you enter church, you know, usher will tell you, welcome, sir, with a beautiful smile on your face. Welcome to church, sir. So this evening, by the hour of 8 o'clock, boys are already warming up. We'll be seeing Arsenal versus Coventry City. You know, it makes sense, new visitors versus defending champions. Now they play this evening. So, Victor, I will start from you.
0: What is your take on this match that is happening this evening, Arsenal versus Coventry City?
2: Well, it's a normal thing we used to do.
0: Okay.
2: Just the way we did it last season. But I'm expecting Coventry to give Arsenal a run.
0: Okay.
2: For their money, but I still expect Arsenal to come out with all 3 points.
0: Okay, come out with all 3 points.
1: You know, that question we ask Victor now, just like when you go ask Pekin between your mama food and stranger food, which one sweet pass? When you expect the Pekin go talk, hey, mama food sweet now. So you never expect Victor, you know, to tell you that you know Coventry are going to win Arsenal. Mm. Even though you know you might look at it and think that okay, these guys they feel win Arsenal. But at the end of the day, being realistic, Arsenal, you know, coming, I feel they said that this season they are coming into this season with more of pressure and expectation, because you know the expectation that they need to do more better than they did last season. I think they actually have a caller.
0: Unicarry, the 103.5.
4: Yeah, the Emperor on the line.
0: Welcome to the show, Emperor.
4: Good evening.
0: Good evening.
4: Please, can you update me on Arsenal starting 11? Is it out?
0: It will soon come out very soon.
4: Okay, you should update me, please. Thank you.
0: For your mind, you know, it make it feeling funky.
1: Alright, so, Arsenal are going to this season with much expectations. Against Coventry, I'm not expecting him to be a tough fight out there. In as much as I mean, new boys in town, you know, they want to, but then I feel Arsenal should be.
0: Okay, the lineup is already out.
2: He's already out.
0: And yes, says the match for the evening, Arsenal versus Coventry City, and the lineup is already out. And as it be like this, men mount, as it be like this, from the starting goalkeeper, as usual, we'll be having David Raya, the Calafuri, Gabriel there for the defense with Mascara and Ben White. The back four there, because Arsenal will be going with a 4-3-3 formation. Yes, the back four there, take it again, Califuri, wing back together with Ben White. And for the CB, we'll be having Gabriel and Mascara there, yes, due to Saliba's injury. And for the midfield there, we'll be having MLS there, yes, Ray with Skelly, with Declan Rice and Odegaard will be there for the 3 months midfield there. And for the front three for the attack, we'll be having Bukayo Saka. Herbert will be starting as the number 9. And Tizolis will be there as the winger. And on the Coventry City side, yes, we'll be having Rushworth as the goalkeeper. Davi Silva and Van Enwick as the wing back. And the back two, we'll be having Thomas and Amenda as the back two. Onyeka, Merinka and Gimris will be there as the three midfield. And we'll be having Thomas and Anseta with Simis and Tochan Tichonua as the front trader. Yes, Coventry versus Arsenal happening tonight live at Emirates Stadium. So, Victor, before we go, waiting be your last word to our listeners before you leave.
2: Well, to all the listeners, let's watch the game. The long-awaited games starting tonight.
0: Mm.
2: Enjoy your weekend and see you again some other time.
0: Yes, so enjoy your weekend and see you again some other time. So, Catalyst, before we go.
1: Yeah, thank you so much, guys. Thank you so much, Victor. So much happy to see you this evening. To all our listeners out there. Joy Salama, they give you tonight. Let's make our time, you know, to cheer whoever is going to be. I know we want to make we go support anybody. Let's go there. And I will always say, let the best man win.
0: Yes, so
1: see you guys tomorrow.
0: Yes, so see you guys tomorrow. Yes, thank you very much, everybody, for calling. People will be the core emperor. Thank you very much. And also, Victor from Calabasa, thank you for making out your time to join us today on Sports Corner Unica Radio International 103.5. Yes, thank you very much, ladies and gentlemen. See you tomorrow by the hour of 2 o'clock. Yes, where we go do the marathon for the Premier League matches where they happen on Saturday and also on Sunday. From me to you, do have a lovely evening.
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I am Nwokocha Kennedy. Here are the top headlines of the hour. Starting from the home scene, Cross River Local Government Affairs Commissioner refutes false reports on Urubra Council. On the national scene, federal government declares Tuesday public holiday for the Eid Umar Ladid. Talking politics. 2027, Peter Obi promises production-driven economy. Away from Nigeria, Prince Harry and six others ordered to pay initial £9.5 million to Daily Mail publisher. An entertainment and lifestyle era star changed my life, Mavin Boss Don Jazzy. And in sports, new EPL season, five rules that have been changed. Details of these are more coming by 8 o'clock. If you have news reports from your area, hostels, department and faculties, please call our news hotline on 0809-444-4058. You can also follow us on all social media handle. On Facebook, we are Unicorn Radio International. 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And always remember, as Malabites and Malabresis and Crossiverians, we are known for reasonable action. I am Nwokocha Kennedy. 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
1: 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We keep you plugged into the pulse of what's happening, from politics, entertainment,

A very good evening, Calabar. The time on the DOT is 8 o'clock. 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First, the headlines. Starting from the home scene, crush over local government affairs. Commissioner refutes false report on Obubra Council. On the national scene, FG declares Tuesday public holiday for Eid al-Maulid. Away from Nigeria, Prince Henry and six others ordered to pay initial 9.5 million euros to Daily Mail publisher. Details of these and more coming up shortly. I am Anyekeme William.

Starting from the home scene, the Commissioner for Local Government Affairs, Chief Victor Felix Idem, has refuted reports alleging that the Oboro Local Government Council is dirty, overgrown, unkept and neglected, describing the claims as unfounded, baseless and misleading. The Commissioner made the clarification following an investigation and verification of the situation by the Council, which according to him established that the allegations being circulated did not reflect the true state of the affairs at the Oboro Local Government Council. Chief Idem condemned the circulation of what he described as false information capable of misleading the public and damaging the reputation of the Cross River State Governor, Governor Basti Edetutu, the Chairman of Oboro Local Government Council and the Ministry of Local Government Affairs. He commended the chairman of the Oboro Local Government Council, Honorable Kingsley Arigbo, for his commitment to the administration and development of the council, stressing that the negative reports were a misrepresentation of the efforts being made by the council leadership.

In a new development, a delegation of UGEB Women in Politics on Tuesday paid a courtesy visit to the Commissioner for Special Duties and Intergovernmental Relations, Honorable Dodoye Ikpai Arigbo, as part of efforts to strengthen collaboration and promote greater participation of women in governance and development. Speaking on behalf of the group, Madam Blessing Okoma congratulated the Commissioner for his appointment and expressed their support and commitment to the development of Cross River State. She stressed the need to create more opportunities for women to contribute meaningfully to governance and community development. The women further expressed their willingness to collaborate with the ministry and support the programs and policies of the administration of His Excellency Senator Prince Bassey Edetutu, particularly those aimed at advancing the welfare and development of women in the state. Responding, Honorable Dodoye Arigbo appreciated the women for the efforts and commended them for their support and commitment to the progress of the state. He described GEB women as industrious and educated and assured them of his readiness to work with relevant bodies to advance the development of the state.

On the national scene, the federal government has declared Tuesday, August 25, 2026, a public holiday to mark this year's Eid al-Malid, commemorating the birth of the Holy Prophet Muhammad. The Minister of Interior, Olubunmi Tunji Ojo, announced the holiday on behalf of the federal government in a statement issued on Friday by the Permanent Secretary of the Ministry, Dr. Angela Ajani. Tunji Ojo congratulated Muslims in Nigeria and across the diaspora on the occasion, I beg your pardon.

Talking Politics presidential candidate of the Nigeria Democratic Congress ahead of the 2027 presidential election, Peter Obi, has declared that Nigeria must urgently shift from a consumption-driven economy to one based on production, warning that no nation can import its way to prosperity. The NDC candidate assured that his campaign would be more than a political exercise, describing it as an opportunity for a nation conversation on how to rebuild the country and improve the living standards of Nigerians. According to him, although he and his running mate, Senator Rabiu Musa Kwankwaso, come from different backgrounds and experiences, they share a common objective of improving the lives of Nigerians, particularly the poor and vulnerable. In a statement by the spokesman of Peter Obi Media, Idris Zakari, the NDC presidential candidate made the declaration on Friday in Onitsha, Anambra State, while addressing journalists at a press conference where he outlined some of the key issues he intended to take to Nigerians during the 2027 presidential campaign.

Elsewhere in Nigeria, President Bola Tinubu has ordered the immediate arrest of one judge, Buchi Nwabueze, and the suspension of three permanent secretaries over the discovery of another fake agency operating within the office of the secretary to the government of the Federation. They include MS Danjuma Nadogu Gagare and Richard P., chairman of the Independent Corrupt Practice and Other Related Offices Offences Commission, Dr. Musa Aliyu, SAN, disclosed these to State House correspondents on Friday after briefing the president for the second time in 2 days following an earlier meeting on Thursday. You're still listening to the news at 8 p.m. on Unico Radio International 103.5 FM Calabar. We'll be going on a very short break, and when we're back, we'll bring to you the news in foreign, entertainment, lifestyle, and sport. 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

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If you're just joining us, you're onto the world news at 8 p.m. In the world of business, Bitcoin surged Friday on optimism over U.S. cryptocurrency legislation and the U.S. Treasury's surprise move to buy back most of its own bonds, which fueled a shift to riskier assets. The world's biggest cryptocurrency by market value climbed 6.9% to $77,675.94 after reaching its highest level since May, and is up more than 20% since Wednesday. Friday was the third consecutive day in which Bitcoin jumped more than 5%. The sharp rise came after U.S. President Donald Trump urged lawmakers on Wednesday to pass the Clarity Act, a bill to spur cryptocurrency use that had stalled in the Senate. Away from Nigeria, the seven claimants also include Sir Elton John and Liz Hurley, must pay an initial €9.54 million by Friday of next week to Associated Newspaper Limited. The judge ruled that the case was a rare one in which the claimants should have to pay far in excess of the costs that have been agreed before trial, criticizing how they presented their claims as unreasonable to a high degree. On 7 July, Judge Mr. Justice Nickline dismissed the claims of unlawful information gathering, which the ANL denied. The Duke of Sussex and other six claimants have until 2 October to attempt to launch an appeal. Those other claimants are Sir Elton John and his husband, David Furnish, and former Liberal Democrats Deputy Leader Sir Simeon Hughes, and racial justice campaigner Bernice Lawrence, and actress Sadie Frost and Liz Hurley. They had insurance to cover up to €16.2 million of Association Newspaper's cost in the event of losing the case. But Friday's ruling means that newspaper group could now try to cover up to €34.5 million that it said it had to spend to defend itself. This means the Duke and others could face a bill of some €18 million. In the world of entertainment and lifestyle, Marvin Records founder Michael Ajaray, popularly known as Don Jazzy, has opened up about the profound impact singer Aria Star has had on his career and life. Don Jazzy made the remark in a post on X while reflecting on the journey of the Grammy-nominated singer, whom he discovered through an Instagram freestyle before signing her to Marvin Records. The music executive comment highlights the role Aria Star has played not only as one of Marvin's biggest success stories, but also in influencing his perspective as a music executive. In an interview last year, Don Jazzy recalled discovering Aria Star on Instagram and signing her to Marvin Records in 2020 when she was just 18. Recounting his first impression of the young singer, he said, "The minute I saw her, I was like, this is it." According to Don Jazzy, signing Aria Star was part of an effort to position a young Nigerian female artist for national success. Since joining Marvin, Aria Star has established herself as one of Nigeria's leading Afrobeat exports, recording major hits including Rush and earning a Grammy nomination. Her rise is also coincided with Marvin's growing international profile, with the singer becoming one of the label's most recognizable artists globally.

0: Onto the world of sports, where the 2026-2027 Premier League season begins with several important changes designed to reduce time wasting, speed up restarts, and improve video assistant referee decisions. One major change is a 5-second countdown for goal kicks and throw-ins when referees believe players are deliberately delaying the restart. Failure to comply can result in the opposition receiving the ball, increasing the risk of conceding a dangerous set piece. Substitutions have also been tightened. Players being replaced now have 10 seconds to leave the pitch after the substitution signal. If they take longer, the replacement will wait until the next stoppage after 1 minute has elapsed. Injured players who receive treatment on the pitch must also remain off for at least 1 minute before returning, a change from the previous 30-second period. VAR has gained a slightly wider role this season. It can intervene when a player is wrongly shown a yellow card. It can intervene when a player is wrongly shown a second yellow card that results in a red, while officials are also being stricter about holding during set pieces. There is an additional trial for goalkeeper injuries, under which an outfitted player may have to leave the pitch temporarily when play is stopped for a second goalkeeper injury. Together, the changes are intended to keep matches flowing and reduce tactical delays. And that's the size of a news package for you this evening. Before we go, here's a recap of the major headlines. We told you that starting from the home scene, Crush River State Local Government Affairs Commissioner refutes false reports on Obubra Council. On the national scene, FG declares Tuesday public holiday for Eid al-Maulid. Away from Nigeria, Prince Harry and six others ordered to pay initial €9.5 million to Daily Mail publisher. If you have news reports from your area, hostels, departments, and faculties, please call our news hotline on 0094444058. You can also follow us on all social media platforms on Facebook and YouTube, where Unical Rain, on Instagram, TikTok, and X, where Unical Radio. 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As members of the University of Calabar community and proud Crush Riverans, let us embrace the value of peace, unity, and respect for one another. Through our collective efforts, responsible actions, and commitment to progress, we can create a stronger, more harmonious, and prosperous society for everyone. This news was edited by Umar Samuel. I am Anya Keme William. Thank you for listening. Up next, we have the Hook, Line, and Sinker Show coming your way. 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
1: Violets are blue.
0: These Gen Z's will not be the end of us. I know you did not see that coming. You did not. No one saw that coming. Yes, that is how I want to be coming through now. We'll not be expecting us. Oh my God, I'm just so beautiful. Oh my God, I can't believe it. All right, ladies and gentlemen, Malabites and Malabresis in the beautiful city of Calabar. It is that time. It is a space where we bring to you the Hook, Line, and Sinker Show, your number one program, even in Exhale and Safe Space with Tori and Annie. Today, I just don't want to do that very formal introduction. Please, pay me that. Right, I'm not ready for that tonight. Yes, and guess what? I know it's no news. It is Friday! Why am I the only one happy? Because tomorrow I'm not going to work. Like, I'm just going to be at home, do my thing. Just me and me alone. I don't know why Annie's not happy. But you see, whenever I am happy, Annie, whenever I'm happy, Annie will be the other way around. It's always sweeter when we have the same energy. That is when we have spent over like 3 hours together, because you know I'm the air that she breathes, and she's the, yes now, and I'm the one that brightens her day. So air that she breathes and brightens her day together, it means I am giving her good energy, and then she's sustaining me so that I can brighten her day the most. Is that not beautiful?
1: Okay, if I've heard it from the horse's mouth, Tori said she's the air that I breathe, not the other way around. So, anyways, good evening, guys, and thank God it's Friday. Forget my mood. I just have.
0: We can. Yesterday, you were the one telling me.
1: Your own mood, Seb. You were just like, boom, like, picky way.
0: Nah, lie. You know what? You know what I'm actually going through yesterday.
1: I don't know anything that you're going
0: through. Egg by me.
1: And what are you going through? Okay, apart from the fact that we don't have money, what else? What else?
0: Is that not enough reason not to be happy?
1: Because I was frowning throughout the day, and somebody was like, so as you're frowning, have you gotten the money?
0: No. You know, I feel like being too harsh on ourselves when we are in a kind of situation doesn't change it. Remember when I said thinking about overthinking with no result is useless. I know very well that I said that thing one time. Over when you're overthinking a particular situation and you know that this thought is definitely not going to, it's definitely going to yield any kind of response or any kind of strategy or solution, it is a waste of time and energy. So yes, instead of thinking too much, I want you to redirect your mind, bring it back to looking for solutions, because I think that overthinking gives high blood pressure, right? I remember last week I was overthinking a particular thing and then I could not sleep. So I'm actually a victim to overthinking. Even me, where they give advice, they follow thing. But there are some times that we just cannot handle it because we are humans, and then we find ourselves in this situation. So yeah, wherever you are in the city of Calabar, welcome to another wonderful
1: rainy Friday night. I left without my umbrella. How did you come in without?
0: Yeah, actually, I intentionally left my umbrella, and I was just my hope is built. My hope is built on nothing else.
1: Right now, because it's raining cat and dog right now, and I'm really not able to go under the rain, but things I'm going to do just that, because I am so tired. I don't want to hit my bed and sleep already. And that's not how your Friday night is supposed to be. Book boat and go to the club. And if you cannot go to the club, you want to enjoy the coziness of your bed, the Hook, Line, and Sinker crew, that's Tori and I, are here to take care of your night for you. Today, we are going to be giving you back-to-back. Should we do Friday calling?
0: Remember we actually categorized that into the Hook, Line, and Sinker special, and the last time we did the special, it was like 3 weeks ago, if not 2 weeks ago, something like that. And tonight, we want to give you the opportunity. Today's Friday, right, Annie? The idea is to call in and request a song. Okay, yeah. Today is song. A vibey love song or any love songs that actually, you know, go with the kind of mood you are today. We are here.
1: Be a love song. I mean, today's Friday. Okay, it can also be a love song because there's this couple at home that are listening to us.
0: Couples are nice to go to club.
1: They just want to slow dance and, you know, do the
0: rest. Yeah, they just want to slow dance, like the slow dance I had with my colleague 2 days ago. But why, before we go into the whole song request, you know, normally we open up the phone lines for you to call in and tell us how your day went. And personally, I think there's something, I know this particular, what I want to bring down is something that has been on the internet for like 24 hours, if I'm not mistaken, because this happened yesterday and it's already 9, right? So this happened, should I say 24 hours ago? Yeah. It was, yeah. And we have had a whole lot. I think different people have posted. If you go online now, there's no way you won't see what I'm about to bring to you. But just in case you are not aware of it, now there's something in the internet about a young lady, yes, a UBA graduate, calling Mr. Tony Elumelu Tony.
1: Okay.
0: And so. Ah, Jesus, Jesus. Oh, Anikeme. Oh, see, I just see. That is what I said. I want to hear your own opinion. Okay, so okay. this is
1: like,
0: more like
1: the Tony, like Mr. Tony,
0: Yes, wow. she. You have not seen the video. I have the video, but I would love to play the video for you just in case you are not aware of what happened or you have not seen the video. It's just, that's why I said roses are red, violets are blue. Gen Z, this Gen Z will not be the end of us. Because every day they come up with like mind-blowing things. Because tell me why you will be in, okay, see, I know most people will say that what she did is just normal. And then I heard there's a video now online that another lady, I think another journalist somewhere else, right, actually addressed him as Tony too in an interview somewhere. And now they are bringing it up. They say, what is the difference between this lady and what happened yesterday? It's actually not, it's for me, right? I'm going to condemn the both act. I don't know whatever situation. I don't want to know the settings. I don't want to know the settings or whatever, mm-hmm. right? But I'm going to condemn both act.
2: Okay. Alright.
0: Yes, I'm going to condemn both ads.
2: Anyways, I don't know, but I feel like no, it's not supposed to be so. Like, why really go and be calling somebody that, you know, that you know, in Nigeria we have been taught right from when we little, everybody's sa, ma, and
0: not just Nigeria, in Africa generally.
2: In Africa generally, yes. Everybody's been even sometimes even the Koreans too. Like if you're in Korea and you actually speak to someone that is older than you, you don't drink in front of someone that is older than you. You have to turn your face the other way. When you greet someone, you have to slightly bow a bit, right?
0: All right. I think I've actually gotten the video. A lot of people, let me play this for you just in case you are not online or today is just that day that you don't have data, and since yesterday you have just been there without accessing the internet. I am bringing to you this chill evening what is actually happening or what happened yesterday, and as it has caused everywhere. The internet is buzzing, conversations, personal conversations, group conversations, class groups, and everything. This particular
3: thing. Think I found the right one. I don't want to lose your love. Friendships are love.
0: Is buzzing and it is causing a whole lot of, call it commotion, but it actually deserves the it's causing a whole lot. But let's just listen to the video.
4: I said good morning, Tony.
5: Okay, no, you call me Tony. I'm not those people. You call me Miss Elumelu or Tiori. You won't call me Tony or Chema. I don't subscribe to that kind of Oyibo life, okay?
0: I don't know if you heard
2: the video again.
0: Yeah, so let me play it again.
5: All right.
6: Good morning, Mr. Elumelu.
5: Thank
6: so
5: you.
6: My question
0: okay,
6: is,
0: now this,
6: how do you
2: this
6: know
2: is a journalist,
6: if you have to keep going?
0: No, this is the graduate.
2: Okay, the student.
0: Yeah, let me play this from the beginning.
6: Okay. Good morning, Tony.
5: Tony.
2: He
0: laughed.
6: Tony.
5: Okay, no, you won't call me Tony. I'm not those people. You call me Miss Elumelu or Tiori. You won't call me Tony or Chairman. That, I don't subscribe to that kind of Oyibo life, okay?
2: He said that Oyibo life.
6: Thank
2: you. You know, he's actually right here. He said that Oyibo life because he could actually take a girl. I used to see, like, all these wives, they'll actually take a girl to their mom. Like, no, don't call me Miss Agnes. Make me feel old. Call me Agnes. Mm-hmm.
0: Now, this is me giving. I actually promise not to engage in this conversation again, right? Because I heard a lot from people I had this conversation with before today, and I did not like most of the responses. I think what someone said, if he doesn't subscribe to the Oyibo life, what is he wearing? Like he said, if you do not subscribe to Oyibo life, why are you dressed as a white person? That he would have worn a traditional attire.
2: Oh, well.
0: And I just cannot understand. Now, and I was wondering, say, do you know what they call colonization? Like, have you read your history? Now, he would have just said, okay, the events that would have used local dialects. It's as good as that.
2: But there's really nothing in doing that.
0: You don't understand. This
2: like,
0: is people
2: I
0: from
2: understand.
0: Different walks of life
2: mm-hmm.
0: coming together. And then you want to use what dialect exactly to communicate? If not English, because we're colonized.
2: Because it's a universal dialect.
0: It's aside,
2: a universal language.
0: Aside that,
2: mm-hmm.
0: right? What the people, our colonizers, what do they speak?
2: English.
0: Good.
2: Does not mean we should still be under the thumb of our colonizers.
0: Anekeme, do you know that if we don't have English as a central language for communication,
2: we would not be able to understand ourselves.
0: Not as if we would not be able, right?
2: Mm-hmm.
0: Because over time, we have had different tribes before the whole white people came into the picture and everything, right? We had our different communities, different dialects, and so on. So, and we communicated. We actually did transaction. We married. We intermarried and did trades. You get? Now we had our means of communicating.
2: Mm-hmm, mm-hmm.
0: But now it's more like they're bringing something simpler for us, right? It was more like bringing something simpler. And then I'm trying to really get, right? I think they use signs, like more of sign language to communicate. But now you bring something that you can speak.
2: Mm-hmm.
0: And now you're telling me that it's not bad if it's like one particular tribe having the event. Obviously, we see it in school where, let me use Nakris. Nakris is not even supposed to be used as an example for people that use one dialect because Nakris is a very controversial body on its own. In the whole 18 local government, we don't even have one particular local government we don't have a general dialect.
2: Okay.
0: Nakris.
2: Mm-hmm.
0: Yeah. So now let's use Nakis. Yes, Nakis is the best to use. Now, Nakis, for instance, they are meeting, their students meeting, whatever court visit they're going for, they're using their dialect. So if it was a Nakis gathering, right, would have understood that, okay, fine, we are in our local government's meeting, mm-hmm. but this is a different setting entirely. So you'll not tell me that, since you don't subscribe to white man, he would have just won traditional. Like, it did not make sense to me because I feel like they are trying to put our lifestyle as Africans, our morals under the carpet. Do you understand? Now, you are saying something that there's no Nigerian child that is not aware of including titles as respects to elders.
2: Mm-hmmm.
0: Now, and we were brought up that if someone is older than you, you don't call them by their names,
2: yeah.
0: right? And I think life has made simple. We now have the liberty to call people Mr., Mrs., Miss,
2: that. Yeah.
0: Now, if me personally, if I'm trying to shift to that time of my life that I'll be addressing people by Mr., Miss, and because I've understood that uncle, auntie has to be a relative exactly,
2: for you to call them
0: because
2: that.
0: I know for sure that there are people in my life I cannot call them by their name.
2: Mm-hmm.
0: I used to call uncle this, uncle that, auntie this, sister this. Now, the only people I can call by their names, like, I don't, your names, and at some point, I prefer your surnames, because your surname sounds, I don't know, I just prefer calling people by their surnames. Yeah, I prefer calling people.
2: Have you ever called me by my surname before?
0: No, I haven't, but I prefer calling people by their surnames, mm-hmm. or their, would I call it local names, their, what would they call it? Like, your native name, anyhow,
2: their
0: local,
2: birth name.
0: Not birth name now. I mean, their local name, yes, name, okay, yes, yeah. yes. I prefer calling people by their local name or their surnames. Mm-hmm. So what happened there, I feel like the girl did not actually read the room. She did not read the room. And I think someone said that in the banking sector, they are being taught to call people by their first name and not Mr., Miss, or Sir,
2: yes,
0: or whatever.
2: Yes, yes.
0: Now I understand very well, I do, right? And someone actually drew my attention to the fact that she wasn't the first person to ask the question.
2: She wasn't.
0: She wasn't.

0: Some people would have actually told her to sit down and not ask the question.
1: He was so chill. He just
0: about
1: laughed.
0: It, yeah.
1: See, he actually thought he actually thought she was calling her name. Like, you know when I say Toyin? Mm. Oh, Toyin. Toyin. You know, like, oh, I said Mr. I said good morning, Tony. Mm-hmm. And the he fact like, that she had no awareness that what she was doing is wrong is just very funny. He had to like tell her, okay, maybe this is me. I did not say let I want to know what you think about this. So I'm giving you my thoughts. This is what I think. Do you have a contrary thought? Right? The phone line is open for you to call in and share. SMS, you can send SMS, you can send WhatsApp messages, wherever. Because I am being very sincere right now. This argument or this conversation was the highlight of my day. I did not do anything extra aside arguing and having conversations.
0: Take me back to what when we speak about greetings, right?
1: Yeah, I was not surprised.
0: And
1: I was
0: what one of our listeners actually texted in that, you know, you're trying to humiliate a child by the way you greet them before they greet and the rest of it.
1: Mm-hmm.
0: It just shows that the way children are being raised now is different, entirely different, honestly. Maybe she is used to addressing people like that and they don't have a problem with that, right? Because I see no reason why you would stand in the presence of a man with such authority and you mean you can actually go to see the president or the governor of your state and you go like, oh, good evening. For example, the governor of Crossriver State, you don't mention his name.
1: Exactly. I think one of the morning buzz actually used that as an example.
0: Yes.
1: He said, so imagine you're going to, okay, you have the opportunity to ask the governor of Cross River State a question, and then they give you the mic, and then the first thing you say is
0: good evening. You mention his full name.
1: Yes, good evening, Otuba. See, they'll just, do you know the way they'll pick you?
0: Silence.
1: Like, the silence will be like, where are you from? And sincerely, the fact that people were defending what the girl did is just, it really shows that this shift is very obvious. It's no more like the whole silence or noticeable shift. It's not like a visible shift that people will even come out to defend that, oh, this is what it is. And we don't have a problem with that. No child of mine would do such. I'm not... See, no matter how people said, oh, we like titles and everything, that is how we have been. And over time, I find that very respectful. And someone said that showing respect is not by the title you call. Mm-hmm. It's from the tone. And I feel like...
0: If you tell you, we owe you respect and I disrespect the living daylight out of you. We all do respect, and the next thing coming out of my mouth is not
1: respect. See, it's just that Nigerians have used this with all due respect. We know that if a younger person should stand up and say, with all due respect, the next thing that is coming is maybe
0: disrespect.
1: A sarcastic disrespect. Like, anyhow, they'll just put it as a joke or whatever. We just know that the next thing coming after is a disrespect or whatever, sarcasm, whatever, right? We all know that, okay, this is what Nigerians have made this... with all due respect look like. But normally it's not supposed to be that. When you say with all due respect, it means you're actually respecting the offices of whosoever you are trying to, maybe especially in cases that you are in a meeting with elderly people, and then maybe you want to say something or you want to counter a particular idea or whatever, and then you say with all due respect, it's not as if I am, you get, and then you continue. But not in Nigeria. If they just say with all due respect, know that the next thing coming is high disrespect. Right. So when I was saying I want us to talk about this whole Gen Z thing, this, I don't want to target the Gen Z thing, because
0: why would you target the
1: no
0: Gen
1: that
0: Z
1: is
0: thing?
1: Why I said I'm trying my best not to target the Gen Z thing. For 2 days I've been having this back and forth conversation about Gen Z, millennial, and everything, and for God's sake, I'm a Gen Z. I don't know why I just find myself advocating or fighting for millennials so much. Oh my God. We've been here like talking about this whole Elumelu thing. See me.
0: See you. Don't say Elumelu thing. What is the reason you are that girl?
1: No. The difference
0: is worse because it's surname.
1: The difference is okay. I am not in that sentence.
0: Yours
1: and
0: is worse.
1: Mine is a mistake, right? A slip of
0: so what's if she made
1: that's not mistake.

0: because they asked her, what did you say? And she repeated it again.
1: Oh my goodness.
0: Anyways, while we're talking about Mr. Tony's drama with the young lady, we have a message that came in from Janet. It said, good evening, ladies. My day went very well because today was my birthday. Oh, yes, it's true. Hi. Let me do Shakira for you.
2: Happy birthday to you. Happy birthday to you. Happy birthday. Happy birthday. Happy birthday to you.
1: Now, this something go do me before you go do saying this. Do this child.
0: That wasn't actually deliberate. I'm sorry. So, happy birthday to you, Janet. We wish you all good things the world has to offer. And she went ahead to tell us that my guy took me out to different places I didn't even know existed.
1: Oh,
0: deliberate man.
1: Intentional
0: man. Where are they see these men from? Wanna show us way. I beg you, I'm not fully for that one. And I said, okay, so to round it up, he surprised me with an iPhone 15.
1: You that carry on. Congratulations.
0: Congratulations.
1: On your day,
0: Jess,
1: and happy birthday, darling.
0: Yes, so happy birthday.
1: Is there any special song you want us to play for? Is this your birthday? We're going to do
0: Actually. Okay. So, yes, he surprised me with an iPhone 15. Clock it. My name
1: Clocking
0: is Janet
1: for you.
0: From Abuja. Thank you so much, Janet, for sharing how your day went. So, the phone line is still open for you to call in and tell us how your day went. 0909444-405-8080-9444-405-8. All right, we have an SMS here. All right, this person saying, excellent evening, beautiful ladies. How are you doing today? Oh, well, I'm fine, Dima. I say, well, concerning the Tony Elumelu Foundation graduate, that is a very disrespectful culture. That was very disrespectful culturally, especially when the elder being addressed holds the culture dear. But for the journalist, though, it is one of the ethics of the job to address people by their first name, even though we most time find ways to show them respect while addressing them. For example, in sports journalism, I hear young journalists refers to Mr. Godwin Anyekene as Ogaji on air. My day had been very sickly with cold, though I have gotten medications. Please play Angel of My Life for me. Definitely, Dima, I'm going to play Angel of Your Life. Oh, of my life.
1: Of our life. You don't do Angel of Our Life. It have to. Anyways, please do well to sign in your SMS.
0: Yes, do well to sign in.
1: And call in to join in the show. The phone line is 0909444-458. And to you, better girl, do in to send us a man like and the song that you like.
0: Yeah.
1: Give it two of you bonus. Two each. One each. Give us song that your man like. Give us song that you like. Let's play for you, my love. Happy birthday to you once again.
0: Yes, happy birthday to you. So while we wait for you to send in your song requests and everything, we'll be going on this music break and be bringing to Dima his song Angel of My Life by Paul Play. Do not go anywhere, as we'll be right back after this music break. Yeah, take this time now and start texting all your songs. That song you have, I think I have to place my own. I want to listen to Liberian Girl by Michael Jackson. You now. What do you want to listen to?
1: I want to listen to Human Nature. I love Human Nature so much. But I feel like Human Nature is too dull. Okay. Play me Sina by Adekunle Gold and Simi. Let's listen to that.
0: Oh, all right. So, believing in the hands of Paul Play, and this song was actually requested by

0: Dima. Dima, I hope you enjoyed this piece. We'll be right back. Don't...
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1: 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Incoming thing called music from the week you're destined.

0: Where you go, daddy man?
1: Okay, welcome back from that music break, guys. That was Jericho by Simi
0: Ampatoranki.
1: That's what I'm talking about. I hope you really, really enjoyed that piece. 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And today is Friday. Thank God it's Friday.
0: Yes, actually, thank God it's Friday. And before we went on that music break, we actually told you what we're doing today. We'll be taking a lot of song requests from you, that song you really want to hear. Please try your best to, you know, suggest songs that do not have vulgar words. Yeah,
1: words.
0: Explicit words, yeah, like that. So when you're sending in your song request, make sure you go through the lyrics and then you can then send it to us to play for you, because that is what we want to do. We want to give you that feeling you will not forget in a hurry before you go for your weekend. So yes, I think while we were on the break, we had some messages.
1: Yes, we did. We have two text messages here. And you can also call in to give your request, give a shout out. You can also send in your request through WhatsApp and text messages. We're here to take it up 0094444058. Okay, Janet said we should play her Heaven Baby by Aria
0: Star.
1: She has her own Heaven Baby. I want Heaven Baby sweet, Jerry.
0: I say a Heaven Baby, buy her iPhone 15. Oh.
1: What a very lovely Heaven Baby. Anyways, we also have a message. It said, good evening, amazing ladies. I'm Gifts from Wanted. Please play me Helplessly by Tatiana.
0: All right.
1: Oh, it's not that easy.
0: Please, who is the person giving you that? Who want to send you to? I don't even know what to say. Who is the person that want to give you heart attack?
1: You'll be fine, baby. Fall in love. Don't be like Tori and I. Anyways, you can also call in and give us your request. We're right here to take it all. 0094444058. We don't have any messages yet on WhatsApp, but we're definitely here to take all your messages. So you make sure you message us. Okay, we have one. This one says, hi, my lovely ladies. Hi.
0: Actually,
1: this is God's Own. Tori, remember from campus that day?
0: Yeah.
1: Play me Firm by Rema. Yeah.
0: Okay.
1: Yeah, so you can also send in your messages. We're right here to take it all.
0: So we have three requests.
1: Yeah.
0: One Heaven Baby.
1: Yeah.
0: Then the other
1: Helplessly.
0: And
1: Fame by Rema.
0: All right, ladies and gentlemen, tonight is going to be a whole lot of nice with good music. Remember, this program brings to you good conversation, good vibe, and good music. So, yeah, we'll be going to go and play the good music. And when we're back, we'll have a little conversation and then continue with the playing of music. Don't go anywhere. I'll be right back. I'll be leaving you in the hands of Heaven's Baby by Aya Star featuring Zayn. You know, get Heaven Baby, just more rest.

0: 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If you're just turning on your radio set, you're onto the Hook, Line and Sinker Show right here on Unico Radio International 103.5 FM Calabar with Tori and Auntie Annie. And before we went on that break, we have played you lots of songs. This last one was Sina by Adekunle. You know what time it is, because we give you good vibe, good conversation,
1: and good music.
0: That's what's up. So why don't you send in your song request right here to us to play for you? You can send it through SMS, you know, through WhatsApp. We're here to take it off.
1: All right, Gus Own just texted that he hasn't heard his song. Gus Own, we are going to play your song for you. Actually, we're going to play your song for you. So I told you when we are back, we'll be having a little chit-chat about something. There's this particular situation that popped up on my social media, and yeah, I want us to, like, talk about it. It's not really a big thing, mm-hmm, but I think for others, they might see it beyond that. Let me just read it out and then we'll go back to the song request. Remember, this is the Hook, Line and Sinker special. We don't do this all the time. When we do this, it means we are actually ready for you. Yeah, we are here, the song request. You can send in your song request and we are definitely going to play it for you. So let me just take this particular story. We say, okay, I recently met this guy and we started talking. He asked me out and we went on different dates. He tried being intimate with me, but I refused several times because it has been years since I had such. He started complaining that I don't want him to be intimate with me. To cut the long story short, I finally agree. Then during intimacy, see me define word, we go good for this. I'm looking for another word that will make this Quite sound. Is. Yeah, during coitus is heavy. Most people might not actually understand what we are saying. So okay, during intimacy, I was so tight and I bled again. And then little poop came out. Bam. He had to clean it up. I'm having mixed feelings now. Should I be embarrassed or is it normal?
0: How are we supposed to know?
1: Well, so what actually got me was the fact that she said she's embarrassed. And see, me, I want to shade you. You're embarrassed. The time you're walking naked inside that man's house, you did not know that you'd be embarrassed. No, let me understand. What? Okay, let me not start dragging face. You know, normally I would just open up the phone lines for you to tell me what you think about this or what do you have to say. Like, three words you would... If this girl was... Three words... Oh, no, oh God. Three words to say to this lady now. She's saying that she finally had an affair, a sexual affair with this man that she has started talking to. And in the process, because of how tight she is, she pooped. And well, then the guy possible? Had to clean it up. Now she's asking if she should be embarrassed or is it a normal thing. Now she's the reason why she's asking if it's a normal thing is because, you know, she wants people that are celibates actually to answer these questions. People maybe... medical practitioners too, mm-hmm, to answer this question, because okay, come on, you know it's been a while, and is it a sign that okay, oh, because it has been a while, they have to be a little sign of you pooping
0: Why
1: in the process.
0: Why are you saying that and looking at me? Am I a medical practitioner?
1: See me problem more. See me problem more. See me problem more.
0: Okay, I want to say two things. I don't know what it is with men that the first day you're meeting a woman, you want to have something to do with her. Stop that. What I'm about, I'm going to be a little bit vulgar right here, but stop that gutter behavior. Stop it.
1: That's not vulgar enough.
0: Who taught you that? Who taught you that the first time you're meeting a woman, you have to have something to do with her? I don't understand. Anyways, the fact that she let this said boyfriend to be pressure her into actually doing this is something that does not sit well with me. I always say this, whatever you don't want to do, don't do it. It is your body.
1: What to do with my body?
0: It is your body. It is your body. So if you do not want something in you, you don't let it. If you're the kind of person like me that, except my mind is in the game, let's not go personal, but that's just what I was saying. And there's really no need for you to be embarrassed. You know, I saw this podcast recently between there's this pastor's name. He usually does all these podcasts. I forgot his name.
1: Femi Lazarus.
0: Yes. So he spoke to this one of his he put one of his married guys into his show, and he was like, the guy was like, when, at what point do you start being comfortable around your partner? You can't fart around your partner. You cannot do this around your partner. You know, you just embarrassed about those things. If you're embarrassed, say, pay, he came and cleaned small poop that came out during intercourse. What of when you're actually pregnant and you're giving birth and he has to clean more than that? Waiting to consult. Please, there's really no need to be embarrassed about that.
1: Really?
0: Yes, really.
1: Okay, let me get to know your thoughts, because Annie said it, but sincerely, right, at some point I want to agree with Annie, because what exactly it is. Oh, Chimo. 0809444-4058. I want to get to know your thoughts about this. So this guy said she don't know if she should be embarrassed, or is it a normal thing that after being said before a very long time, right, and then she decided to, okay, go back into the act, and now the experience is coming with a little bit of very funny things like pooping and extreme tightness, and she's saying she don't know how to feel. Should she feel embarrassed, or is it a normal thing for people who are trying to get sexual again? 0809444-4058. I think I need a doctor to actually come in here. I really want, if you're a doctor or you're a medical student, I need you right now. Like, right now, and I really now than ever. I have never needed you this one, because me say by surprise. I really want to like understand, okay, fine. If this is the case, is it a normal thing that, oh, so that we will start expecting the whole, but do you know, oh God of mercy. Annie, hold me. Annie, hold me.
0: Honestly, right? I wouldn't know about the poop part, because I wouldn't know about that. I'm not a medical practitioner, and yeah, that's not good personal, but that's, I think that, I don't know, but the part where she said she bled.
1: No, that is usual.
0: That is usual. When you stay away from intimacy for quite a long time, you definitely bleed as if you're a newcomer into the game, but you know, that is normal. But for the other side, I have no idea.
1: Did you just say style?
0: Style of what?
1: Okay.
0: Honestly, you see that thing that you want to hear from my mouth, you will not hear it.
1: I will hear it.
0: And you will not hear it. Anyways, that was just us, you know, bringing something in while we talk about and wait for your request to come in. So why don't you send those requests in so we can play you some good jams and vibes, since you cannot, you pay, don't want to go to club.
1: Not to go to club.
0: No. Go to club. No. Go on a stroke. No. Let me speak like this girl. You're just a warm bag of fufu stain in your...
1: Hey, God,
0: I felt so attacked when I saw that video today. She was like, stand up and leave that house, you bag of fufu. I said, God,
1: call my name.
0: Anyways, I have a text message here. All right, take that. Okay, this person says, good evening, amazing ladies.
1: All right,
0: it's
1: good evening.
0: Gifts from one, sir. Please, can I get another chance if I can? Play me SMA by Nasty C.
1: Oh my God, I love that song.
0: I don't think I've heard that song before.
1: Send me away.
0: Yeah.
1: How did I end up falling for you?
0: Okay.
1: I found myself calling. I am so sorry. SMA is actually explicit. And also, right, also, God's Own, your song too, is explicit, so we cannot play that for you. You can do well to send in another song. We are so sorry. I wish SMA wasn't, but I can remember very well that we have some da da da da da da, not the plenty things, right?
0: Okay, so you can,
1: I think,
0: also...
1: God's Own, you have to pick another song to be played for you, and we are going to play SMA, right? We are. Definitely we are.
0: All right, sending your requests, we have to take it all. 0094444058. You can also share your opinion on the topic we brought in. Yeah, so this lady, after much pressure from her current boyfriend, finally let him have a go with her. And quite unfortunate for her, she bled. Since it has been years, she has not done that. And poop came out too. That's number two, came out too. And she said she's feeling a bit embarrassed because the guy had to clean her up and all that. My opinion, there's really no need for you to be embarrassed. He's your man. He should take care of you.
1: He's your man. Actually, that's the idea. He's your man and he should take care of you.
0: Because it's from your way that you will know if you'll be able to take care of you.
1: should actually not even focus on the fact that she bled or whatever. The fact that the guy cleaned it up. Like, we should... All right. We have a call. Let's take the call.
0: Hello, good evening. Okay, we lost that call. Please do well.
1: All right, back to what I was saying. Mm-hmm. Right, the fact that the guy cleaned it up and did not ask her to clean it up is something she should actually... Because there's some girls that be like, ew, what's this?
0: And the whole clean it up. You stained my sheet.
1: You get, right.
0: The rest of that.
1: Yeah, and then he didn't do that and he went... Please do not be embarrassed. You just got yourself a perfect man. Like... He is 1 in 10,000 or 1 in a million. Mm. Let me use in a million, but I doubt that they are up to millions. That is why I used 10,000, right? I don't think he is. All right.
0: Okay, so God's Own also signed another song request. Yeah, he said, "Play me Mistletoe." By Justin Bieber.
1: Miss what?
0: Okay, I think I know this song. Under the mistletoe.
1: Let me see. Yeah, that's the song.
0: So we're definitely going to play it for you.
1: Yeah, we have an SMS. Keep it coming. Why we will be taking your request. Keep it coming. 080-944-405-8080.
0: Well, that's the love this heavenly. So we have another text message here. Josephine said we should play Our Heaven Baby by Ariana. Josephine, we are.
1: Oh, Jesus. Hey, please don't send me to heaven.
0: I don't want to go to heaven.
1: Be cool.
0: Well, I definitely want to, but not yet. Please, we have played this song already. I said, true. All the social media platform has a strong.
1: You can be my heaven, baby. Like, there's no. Out of 5 posts on TikTok, 3 will be heaven baby sound.
0: 5 What do you mean by 3 will be heaven baby sound? All 5 of them are actually heaven baby sound.
1: Heaven baby sound, please. Please, I beg you. But anyways, we're still going to play heaven baby for you. So, be leaving you in the hands of Justin Bieber, Miss Toto. This was actually requested by our very own God's Own. God's Own, here is your song. We'll be right back after this song. Most beautiful.

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0: I love you, my Liberian girl. Excuse you. Oh my God, I love that song. That was Liberian Girl by Michael Jackson.
1: Yes, and we still have other song requests coming in, but sadly, time check is 51 minutes past the hour of 9 o'clock. And it's time for us to tell you good night and have a sweet, lovely weekend. Right, so we're going to use the two last song requests we have here to just go away from you. Don't forget, we love you. We wish you a very peaceful weekend.
0: Yep.
1: Wish you a lovely weekend and a happy new week. Right, you know, new weeks have this kind of new hope to bring to us. So you just use this weekend to, you know, bring yourself together. Get yourself back together and start the new week like the survivor and the real and the what? What I wanted to use is vulgar, so I can't use it. Start the new week as the best and rarest version of yourself. Yeah.
0: I think this was supposed to be for Monday motivations.
1: Right.
0: But we are going to give you this so that to keep you till Monday evening when we come your way. Again, ladies and gentlemen, my Malabites and my Malabresses, I hope you enjoyed today's episode. And, you know, sometimes you just have to drop all the problems and troubles of life, from relationships to family. Relationships, family, society, and everything, and just enjoy ourselves. Because every day, if we keep dragging back and forth about situations, problem, they did this, they did that, we just keep shrinking. And I know the more we talk, the more we look for solutions. But, you know, Hookline and Sinker, we're here to balance everything. Fun, music, good conversation, and good vibe. And I hope you enjoyed this particular episode. So I know we're taking the last SMS, and then we'll drop the curtain, leaving you with the requested songs, I mean.
1: Okay, so Dima said, good evening, beautiful ladies. Please pay me You're Not the Girl I Used to Know by Der Art Alade. Okay, do enjoy your weekend. I'll miss your voices. Yes, Dima, we're going to miss you too.
0: Yeah, we're going to miss you more.
1: And do enjoy your weekend too. This one said, good evening, my name is Esther. Please, Esther from 8 Miles, please play me Mr. P, I Can't Look Away. We're going to take your song request. That's the last one.
0: Yes, we're gonna do that. So, ladies and gentlemen, Malabites and Malabrosses, this is the match you can take tonight on the Hook, Line and Sinker show. As I said already, I hope you enjoyed this episode, and thank you to all who engaged, who sent in their suggested songs or their song requests and everything. And to you who shared how your day went, to Janet that had a birthday today and a lot of surprises and sightseeing of the city, we really, really appreciate that you shared this experience with us. Just, you know what, this program, you know, when this program comes to you every Mondays to Fridays, 8:30 p.m. to 10 p.m. right here on Unicorn Radio International 103.5 FM. 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

Mace the Savage, I represent for the baddest DJ of Kenya, DJ Miles, man. Girl, them. What them do? Girl, come, wine pan the kuno kuno. DJ Miles, make your wine pan the kuno kuno. 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